0: Carlos Santana.
1: Bingo.
0: There you go.
1: Nicely done.
0: It was almost a trick question there for a minute.
1: Did you play with him?
0: I did, yeah.
1: Elsewhere?
0: At multiple places. I mean, minor leagues in our organization here, and then obviously at the big league level.
1: 1-2, the count on Ramirez. Prelip delivers. Swung on. Ground ball to the second baseman. Kiesel's up with it. Hoists it over to first in time for the out. Here's Reese Hoskins. Sack fly is first time up. Guardians scored four in the first inning. Their first scored on an error by Kiesel, the second baseman, on a play where Ramirez hit a ground ball. Anel Martinez ran in front of Kiesel, and Kiesel had to go right by him, and Derek Shelton thought that was interference, the Twins manager, as Hoskins takes a strike on the inside corner. The umpires met and decided no on the interference, and the run counted, and the Guardians ended up scoring four in the inning. Here's the pitch. Hoskins takes it for a strike on the inside corner. 0-2 the count. Hoskins, three home runs, 13 driven in. Like David Fry, who's on deck, he hit a pair on that last road trip. And the next pitch to him drops on the outside corner. Called strike three. Hoskins isn't buying it. And he's asking for a replay review. The ABS says strike three. So the Guardians are down to just one challenge now. Two quick outs in the inning, recorded by Prelip, who's starting to settle in a little bit.
0: He is starting to settle in. Using that breaking ball like we talked about. He's had pretty good control of that pitch overall tonight.
1: Here's the pitch to David Fry on the inside corner, strike one. Fry popped out to the catcher and foul ground his first time up. 4-0 Cleveland. Here's the 0-1. Fastball on the inside corner. Strike two call.
0: Well, you mentioned the challenges. Did you know that yesterday in Kansas City was the first game this year in Major League Baseball ABS history that both teams,
1: the 0-2 down low,
0: lost their challenge in the first three innings of the game?
1: How about that? Yeah. We were wondering because it went old school for the last six innings is what happened. But it usually seems like teams will they'll guard them till the late innings if they can. Next pitch to Fry. Curveball, strike three. And Fry doesn't like it, but he's a strikeout victim. Side retired quickly in order. And we played three in downtown Cleveland. It's the Guardians four, the Twins nothing.
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1: Jim Rosenhaus along with Chris Jimenez filling in for Hammy for the next two nights. Tom will be back on Sunday for the series finale. Leading things off against Parker Messick, it's Austin Martin, and Martin takes ball one. 4-0, Guardians in front. Here's the pitch from Messick. Swung on, line drive to left. Kwan is there, a little leap, and he makes the catch. One down. There have been some hard hit balls in the first four innings, but hit directly at Guardians outfielders who have made some nice plays.
0: Well, JT McGuire deserves a ton of credit, as he always does, has these Guardians outfielders in seemingly the most perfect places at all times.
1: Ryan Jeffers, the batter. Here's Messick's pitch, and it's outside and low. And JT McGuire pulling double duty tonight.
0: Yes,
1: Sandy Alomar away from the club for a prior engagement, and McGuire's coaching first base as well. There's a strike on the inside corner to Jeffers to even the count at 1-1. Ryan Jeffers, veteran catcher for the Twins. Here's the 1-1. Low and in. 2-1 the count.
0: I was joking with JT the other day. If anybody was referring to him in the clubhouse as Wally Pipp.
1: The 2-1. Down low. 3-1.
0: As you mentioned, he was at third base for Rugi Odor, who was out of town for a graduation.
1: It's that time of year, isn't it?
0: Yeah.
1: Here's the 3-1. Breaking ball on the inside corner, strike two.
0: I think it's important to keep guys on their toes in that clubhouse.
1: Nobody gives anybody a hard time.
0: Yeah, nobody
1: down there.
0: Ever, yeah. Yeah. Including you.
1: That's off limits. You got to be ready.
0: Your head's got to be on a swivel when you're walking around down there.
1: Yes. The 3-2. Outside and low. Ball four. A one-out walk to Ryan Jeffers. First walk allowed by Messick. Only the second base runner for the Twins. Here's Josh Bell. He struck out his first time up. Facing Parker Messick. Boy, what a pick this was. For the Guardians. The pitch. Swing and a miss. Strike one on Bell. Second round pick Messick was in the 2022 draft out of Florida State. Assistant pitching coach Brad Goldberg was still in the minor league system at the time, and he said he got an early look at Messick, and you could see the potential. Here's the 0-1. Up and in, 1-1.
0: Well, you love the way he works on the mound. It's high octane. It's coming right at you. He's not afraid. He doesn't necessarily pitch to the name of the back of the jersey.
1: Here's the 1-1. Strike call on the outside corner. Good fastball.
0: A lot of times you see young pitchers up here. They're trying to get a feel for how their stuff plays at the big league level. Parker knows, and he's confident in how his stuff plays. He's going to attack.
1: Here's the 1-2. Fastball high and away. 2-2 the count. Bell struck out his first time up. One of four strikeouts for Messick. We're in the fourth. 4-0 Cleveland. The 2-2. Swung on. Popped him up. Foul. First base side and out of play. Time for tonight's Cleveland Clinic caregiver shout out. Big thanks to all the caregivers at Avon Hospital for everything they do to care for patients and families. Another 2-2 pitch coming to Bell. Here it is. Swing and a miss. Strike three. As good a pitch as you'll see from Parker Messick. Would you say that's the signature pitch for him, the changeup?
0: It absolutely is. He utilizes this pitch to any hitter in Major League Baseball. I had a chance to talk with Parker just a few days ago. He knows he can acquire a strike with it. He knows he can use it for strike three for weak contact. It's a depth pitch for him. That thing's got a lot of uses.
1: Luke Kuechel steps in, takes a breaking ball. Strike on the inside corner. Essick with that runner at first, working from the stretch. Here's his 0-1. Down low, 1-1 the count. Change up that time, but Kuechel wouldn't fish for it. Now the 1-1 delivery. Swung on, and that's blasted to center. Hit well, but room out there for the center fielder Halpin, who makes the catch shy of the warning track. Kuechel retired. So are the Twins. We head to the bottom of the fourth. Guardians 4, Minnesota nothing.
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1: Guardians leading by a score of 4-0 as we welcome you back to downtown Cleveland at Progressive Field. Jim Rosenhaus along with Chris Jimenez filling in for Tom Hamilton the next two games. Hammy will be back on Sunday. Travis Bazzano to lead things off. Hit his first major league home run, his first time up. A 2-run, no doubt about it, special into the bullpens in right center. Here's the pitch. And it's on the inside corner for strike one. Well, he's into his second week in the major leagues. Bazzano is. Here's the 0-1. Breaking ball on the outside corner for a strike. And Chris, when you were called up that first time, you play some home games and then you go on the road, right? And it's major league travel. Is that when it really starts to hit home?
0: Yes, except for his first road trip was to a...
1: There's a swing and a high fly ball to deep left down the line. Slicing foul.
0: His first road trip was unfortunately to a AAA ballpark in Sacramento.
1: That's true.
0: But he did figure out real quick, Kansas City, one of the best ballparks in baseball. You get that opportunity, you get to get on that flight, you see how that big league lifestyle and the airport and stuff like that works.
1: Here's the 0-2, and it's down low, 1-2. Well, he has brought some energy to the table for sure. And has more than held his own at the plate. Here's the 1-2. Breaking ball down low, 2-2. And what are you seeing at second base?
0: Well, I think, you know, there's some work to be done from the defensive side of things. He made a great play yesterday where he stayed with the ball, knocked it down. It was a really difficult play, knocked it down, but stayed with the entire play and was able to make a good throw to third.
1: The 2-2 is slapped foul above the Guardians' dugout.
0: but he will continue to get more and more fluid as, you know, he gets more reps up here, continues to work with Rugi Odor, the infield coach of the Cleveland Guardians, who's one of the best in baseball.
1: Here's the 2-2 pitch. Called strike three on the outside corner. Pisana caught looking. One away here in the fourth. And the twin starter, Connor Prelip, after a rough first inning in which he allowed four runs, he has really settled in nicely. That's strikeout number six.
0: Really has. He started to mix in the fastball a little bit more. Just dotted one up, down and away there to Travis Pisana.
1: Brian Rocchio, the batter, the pitch to him. Down low, ball one.
0: But still utilizing that slider. He's about 50% slider usage to left-handed batters.
1: Here's the 1-0. On the outside corner for a strike to even the count. 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The 1-1. Swung on, smashed up the middle, past the shortstop, in the left center, a base hit for Rocchio.
0: That was a nice swing. We've seen Brian Rocchio do that a lot this year. He has been so good, especially in the clutch, but his ability to shorten up his swing and kind of realize the true type of hitter he's probably going to be for the rest of his career here in the big leagues.
1: Rocchio came in hitting 262. That'll go up a bit. Austin Hedges now. He struck out his first time up. One out. 4-0 Cleveland. Fourth inning. And Hedges swings and pops one up. Way up there to shallow left. Out is the shortstop Lee. And he makes the catch about 30 feet into the outfield grass.
0: That's what we call a big league pop-up. Ball was way up there. Good swing by Austin. Just missed it. He'll be thinking about that one probably for a little while.
1: Well, here's Petey Halpin. He struck out his first time up. On that injured list, Gabriel Arias trying to make his way back from a hamstring injury. No word yet on potential return. Here's the pitch. Swing and a miss. Strike one. Sean Armstrong chomping at the bit to get back and be a part of that bullpen. He has a groin injury that seems like it's just about squared away and might not be too much longer. The 0-1 down low, 1-1. Andrew Walters had been on a rehab assignment down in Columbus, but had a virus for a while that set him back, so he's going to restart that when he's able. Here's the 1-1. Swung on, broken bat roller to the second baseman, Kieschel. He's up with it, throws on to first for the out. Side retired, four complete downtown Cleveland. It's the Guardians 4, the Twins nothing.
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1: 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It has a full-size third row, three different powertrains, and the old hybrid max engine. Grand Highlander, it's at your Northern Ohio Toyota dealers. 4-0, Cleveland in front. That four-run first holding up because the man on the mound, and he's back out there now for the top half of the fifth, Parker Messick, has been pretty much standard Parker Messick that we've seen in almost every start this season so far.
0: He certainly has been. He's worked quick. He's been very efficient.
1: Brooks Lee leads it off, and he takes strike one. A lot of that.
0: A lot of that. When you have a young pitcher on the mound that likes to work with the speed or at the speed that Parker does.
1: The 0-1 swung on and fouled off.
0: It's just so difficult as a hitter. You can't settle into the at-bat. Two pitches in, he's 0-2, and you're wondering what in the world just happened.
1: You see a lot of hitters now stepping out, especially when they get to two strikes, to try and slow him down. But here he goes with the 0-2 pitch. Swung on, and that's lined to shallow right, and that'll fall in for a base hit. Nice piece of hitting there by Lee.
0: That was a fantastic piece of hitting right there. Now, Brooks Lee saw nothing but three pitches on the outer third of the plate. This is a changeup that just stayed up height-wise. It was a ball outside, but the height is what allowed Lee to continue to make contact and just poke that into right.
1: So here's Victor Caratini, a strikeout his first time up. Guardians with a four-run lead. Here's the pitch. On the outside corner for a strike. Good curve that time from Messick. And it is six different pitches that he will work in. And feels extremely confident in all six, which that's the unusual part.
0: It really is. And I think, too, having the veteran Austin Hedges behind the plate just really helps aid in that confidence with throwing any one of those pitches at any point in time.
1: Here comes the 0-1. Bounced in there. Good stop by Hedges with that runner at first.
0: That's another thing Austin Hedges does. Is he's just an elite defender all the way around from behind the plate. But as a young pitcher, any pitcher for that matter, you have the confidence that you can let a ball rip at the bottom part of the strike zone and know that that catcher's going to stuff it.
1: Here's the 1-1. Swung on, ripped to third. Just foul. Just foul. 1-2 to count.
0: There have been quite a few balls down the third baseline tonight that have been just foul.
1: Brock Ballew, the umpire down there, he's been busy.
0: He certainly has.
1: And in the line of fire a couple of times. 1-2 the count on Caratini. He's set by Messick. Here's his pitch. Swing and a miss, strike three. Got him to chase upstairs. Strikeout number six for Parker Messick. That's one down in the inning.
0: Well, that's where Parker's so good, is it's changeup, changeup, changeup, and then that four-seam fastball at the top part of the strike zone, even though it's only 92, 93, it appears like it's 98.
1: Now Matt Wallner struck out his first time up. Here's the pitch. Swung on, a tapper to third. Corralled by Ramirez to second for one. That's all they get. As Wallner runs well, and that was slow developing, but a good play by Ramirez to pick up the force.
0: Yes, it was. That ball kind of had some weird spin to it off the broken bat from Matt Wallner. Posey did a good job of coming through that baseball. You thought for a split second there he might just try to take the out at first base and decided last second there to make the throw to second. It was a good, strong throw.
1: And the way the infield was aligned, that was Brian Rocchio, the shortstop, covering at second base.
0: Those are always fun, right?
1: The old 5-6.
0: That's right.
1: You don't see it often. Well, here's Royce Lewis lined out to deep center his first time up. What a play was made by Petey Halpin in center. Lewis really laboring, and this is a good hitter off to a slow start. The pitch. And it's on the inside corner for a strike. So Derek Shelton, the Twins manager, they sat Lewis for a couple of days, not as if to say, hey, we don't believe in you anymore. They just wanted to let him get away for a bit, worked on his swing.
0: Yeah.
1: The 0-1 up and in, rushes him back.
0: Well, this young man, they had extremely high hopes for. It was their first overall pick when I was in Minnesota in 2017. Unbelievable human being is Royce Lewis.
1: The 1-1, swing and a miss. 1-2 the count.
0: And after he was drafted, they bring him into Minnesota. He came into the clubhouse, shook every single player in that clubhouse's hand, looked you right in the eye, and said, hello, my name's Royce. Just an unbelievable kid.
1: He has had to deal with some injuries. The 1-2 swung on, and there's a bouncing ball to third. Up with it, Ramirez fires across in time for the out. Lewis retired, so are the Twins, who remain scoreless as we head to the bottom half of the fifth inning. The Guardians lead it 4-0 on the Cleveland Clinic Radio Network.
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1: Guardians up 4-0 as we head to the bottom half of the fifth inning. Chris, I have breaking news. I think it stopped raining. It looks like it stopped completely. This is exciting. It's been a dreary first 4.5 innings, but they have played through it, and the Guardians playing well, leading 4-0. And it looks like it stopped altogether as Stephen Kwan leads it off, takes a pitch up high for ball one.
0: Well, I do believe you're right. There's a few more people trickling from the overhangs down into their seats.
1: Here's the 1-0. And that's in there for a strike. 1-1 on Kwan. Juan has singled and walked in two trips, so another productive night at the plate already. Here's the 1-1. Swung on and lifted high in the air to left, but not deep. And making the catch toward the line is Austin Martin. That ball tailing away from him, but he stayed with it.
0: Did stay with it. It looked like he was not really running as hard as he potentially could have after that ball, and it continued to fade towards the foul line there in left field. Nonetheless, he did come up with the catch.
1: Angel Martinez, the batter, hit by a pitch and has struck out in two trips, facing Connor Prelip, the lefty, who had a rough start but has hung around and pitched well since. All four runs coming in that first inning, and he delivers a pitch inside for ball one to Martinez. Prelip, the rookie, just his fourth major league start. The 1-0, swing and a miss, 1-1. Hails from Wisconsin and was that state's Gatorade High School Player of the Year as a senior and ended up at Alabama. Fine career there. Here's the 1-1. on the inside corner. Strike two call.
3: Again, now the third time through the lineup, you're going to see Connor throw

0: Hart's Wallet inside the MLB Ballpark app, and you'll get $5 of loaded value to spend on food, beverage, or merchandise here at the ballpark. Pitch to Ramirez is on the outside corner for a strike. Chris has uploaded 7 debit cards to his ballpark wallet.
1: At least.
0: Yes. So
1: very useful.
0: I didn't think that was allowed. Here's the 0-1, and it's up high, 1-1.
1: I know some people, so.
2: Yes, you do.
0: 1-1 to count on Ramirez, a former teammate of Chris Jimenez, the last one standing. Here's the 1-1. Swung on, pulled foul outside of third.
1: Yeah, he is on this team at least. The Twins have a couple as well, but, you know, Hosey's, he's one of a kind, and we're so unbelievably lucky that we get the chance to watch him on a daily basis.
0: Here's the 1-2. Outside and high, 2-2 the count.
1: Just keep calling him a walking monument. He's going to have a statue out there in center field here whenever it is that he has decided he's done playing.
0: Now the 2-2. Swung on, line drive, base hit center field. Ramirez is aboard with a two-out single.
1: Well, this ball was smoked. That's a little more Hosey-like. Did a good job. This is a fastball that kind of just hung out over the middle part of the plate. Hosey did a great job of getting that barrel through it all the way through center field.
0: Rhys Hoskins will step in. A sack fly and a strikeout in 2 trips. 4-0 Cleveland in the fifth. Pitch to Hoskins, high and away. Well, you'll see some other teammates next Friday night. They're going to honor the 2016 American League champions right here at the ballpark. It'll be a great pregame ceremony. The 1-0, down low, 2-0 to Hoskins. Fans will get a commemorative T-shirt courtesy of Phantom Fireworks. It'll be a great fireworks show after the game, too. But that's going to be fun to see it. A lot of former teammates on a great team.
1: It really will. You know, a lot of those guys you haven't had the pleasure of seeing in quite some time, and it's hard to believe it's been 10 years already.
0: The 2-0. Swing and a miss. 2-1.
1: We have a little golf tournament on Thursday, the off day. That should be a lot of fun. And then, of course, you know, the celebration here at the ballpark on Friday, which I'm very much looking forward to. It'll be one of the few times I've ever watched a game.
0: The 2-1 on the inside corner, 2-2.
1: We don't ever get to watch games at the ballpark without actually working.
0: Now, wait a minute. You need to define watching. Because
1: that's true.
0: If this team's in a sweep and we've had an ABS challenge and it's an overturn, so that was a ball, and it's now 3-1 on Hoskins. If you guys are in a sweep, you're not watching the game, are you? Catching up, telling stories.
1: That's probably true. That is probably very true.
0: It'll be fun, though. Great night. The 3-1. Down low, ball 4. Hoskins draws the walk.
1: And Rhys Hoskins continues to have just professional at-bats. When you look at the batting average, may not be necessarily the highest on the team, but quality at-bat after quality at-bat.
0: Pete Mackey, the pitching coach, out to the mound for Minnesota as Connor Prelip has run into some struggles here with 2 down. It's 4-0. The Guardians are in front. There are good seats available, by the way, for that game next Friday night. 1 week from tonight, honoring the 2016 American League champs. Went on to that memorable series against the Chicago Cubs. One of the most up and down game sevens you'll ever see. It might have been equaled or topped by last year's, but it's close, depending on who you talk to on which was more dramatic.
1: You're certainly right on that. I mean, last year's World Series was unbelievable.
0: Yeah.
1: But I think I'm a little partial to 2016 and ours, so I'm gonna stick that slightly above last year's.
0: David Fry, the batter, swings and chops it foul at home plate. Anytime a Game 7 goes extras,
1: whew.
0: Anybody who was in attendance,
1: oh, man.
0: that is a night right there.
1: It certainly was.
0: Here's the 0-1. Swung on and foul back. And it's 0-2 on Fry. There's action out in the Twins bullpen.

0: lefty getting loose. That is Cody Funderburk. Now the 0-2 pitch from Prelip. Swung on, and it's bounced to third over the bag. Fair ball picked up by the third baseman, and Lewis races to the bag to force Jose Ramirez for the final out in the inning. Guardians come up empty in the fifth, but they lead it 4-0 after five on the Cleveland Clinic Radio Network.
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0: Rossy Davis.
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5: Four nothing Guardians as we head to the sixth inning now. And Parker Messick at only 71 pitches back out there. And a nice follow-up to a rare, for him, difficult outing his last time out. And by that, I mean four runs over five innings and a loss to the Athletics. Not bad, but by his lofty standards, yes. A step down. As up to the plate to lead it off is Byron Buxton here in the sixth, and he takes a pitch inside for ball one.
6: Well, Parker has certainly set that standard about as high as it could possibly be set. And I guess that's a good thing if we're worried.
5: The 1-0 in there for a strike.
6: If he gave up four runs and just made it through five innings.
5: Yeah.
6: You know, for a lot of starters in baseball, that would be a heck of a night.
5: Here's his pitch. Buxton swings and misses. 1-2 the count. And he even talked about it after his start on Sunday. Three home runs allowed. He said, look, bad location on all three, and he got hurt. Here's the 1-2. Outside, 2-2, and that'll happen.
6: It certainly will. I mean, we're in the big leagues, and big league hitters can hit. You don't execute, you know, you should expect something like that to happen. But Parker's mental ability to understand that.
5: The 2-2 is drilled down the right field line. This one's carrying and slicing, and it slices foul out of play down that right field line.
6: But he's got the right mindset. That's the most important part.
5: When you talk to the pitching group, they say his routines are outstanding. His bullpens, the purpose that he tries to achieve with each pitch in his bullpens is off the charts good.
6: That's cool to hear.
5: Here comes his 2-2 delivery. High leg kick and the pitch. Swing and a miss. Strike three. Got him to chase upstairs. One down.
6: Well, again, when you use the changeup as much as Parker does, you can surprise attack with that four-seam fastball. Austin Hedges wanted that on the inner half of the plate. That ball was out and up over. But needless to say, coming off that same plane as that changeup, Buxton wasn't able to catch up.
5: Now Austin Martin. He takes a pitch inside for ball one. Martin's 0-2. He's bounced to short, line to left. Messick with the 1-0. That's outside, 2-0. Again, Messick out of Florida State. Here's the 2-0 pitch. Check swing foul off to the first base side. And Chris, imagine his dilemma. He grew up a Florida Gators.
6: Yes.
5: But just didn't get the attention from their baseball program for whatever reason. Here's the 2-1. Swung on, and that's looped to shallow right near the line. Back Hoskins, he can't get to it. Diving attempt, and it bounces in fair territory, and that's going to lead to extra bases for Martin as he cruises into second base with a bloop double.
6: Well, it's one heck of an effort by Reese Hoskins there. Not sure he's had to run that far for a baseball in quite some time. Nice diving attempt just out of the reach of his glove.
5: So a base runner in scoring position for the Twins on double number five for Austin Martin. One out for Ryan Jeffers. He has struck out and walked in two trips. 4-0 Cleveland. Here's the pitch. And it's outside for ball one. So Messick, a Florida Gator fan growing up, but it was Florida State that showed the most interest in him. And that's where he ended up going and had a great career. The 1-0. on the inside corner for a strike to even the count.
6: Yeah, Parker said that was a tough transition for him. His entire family, Florida Gator fans, and the fact that he had to tell his parents he chose Florida State was a tough one to stomach.
5: Here's the 1-1. Swung on, ground ball, right side, base hit into right field. Martin being waved around. Here's the throw by Martinez. It's cut in the middle of the diamond. Martin scores on the base hit by Jeffers. Minnesota's on the board. It's now the Guardians 4 and the Twins 1. Pretty good approach here by the Twins, going to the opposite field here in the sixth inning.
6: And if you ask me, that's the exact approach you got to have against a pitcher like Parker. You're guarding off that changeup. And if you can shoot the fastball to the right side of the field, you got to think the speed differential, changeup-wise, you're going to be in a good spot.
5: Josh Bell, the batter, 0 for 2, couple of strikeouts, and he takes a high fastball in tight for ball one. No action yet in the Guardians' pen, and they have a new arm out there. Hard-throwing right-hander Franco Aleman has been called up from AAA Columbus. Here's the pitch. And it's on the outside corner for a strike. 1-1. And if he does pitch tonight, it would be his major league debut.
6: Yes, it will.
5: First time in the big leagues for Aleman.
6: Young man's been talked about at length.
5: Here's the 1-1. Swung on, fouled off at home plate.
6: Young man that's caught the ilk of a lot of the fan base here in Cleveland and even the coaching staff.
5: Well, he's been on the radar, just hasn't been able to stay healthy. But now that he has been healthy this season, he was putting up ridiculous numbers at Columbus. Here's the 1-2. Just a little bit low. 2-2 the count on Bell. Matt Festa has just started to throw out in the Guardians' pen. 4-1 Cleveland. Sixth inning. The 2-2. Fastball up high, 3-2. The corresponding move, Connor Brogdon was designated for assignment to make room for Aleman on the roster. They needed a fresh arm in here tonight after heavy usage on that road trip. The 3-2, swung on, line over the outstretched glove of the second baseman, Bazzana, into right center it goes. A third hit in the inning for the Twins. Jeffers moves up to second on the base hit by Bell. And with one away, Minnesota continues to build the rally here with Luke Kuechel stepping to the plate and Carl Willis on his way to the mound.
6: I think Travis Bazzana need to be about 6 inches taller to catch that one. Just out of the reach. Heck of an effort nonetheless. And now Parker's going to find himself in a position where he's going to have to make a pitch right here. Again, one pitch away. Ground ball. Always that double play opportunity here. I'm sure that's what Carl Willis is talking about right now.
5: Now the mound meeting complete. Luke Kuechel will step in. Fans, don't forget MLB is partnering with the Crisis Text Line to increase mental health awareness. Free 24/7 confidential support in English and Spanish. Text MLB to 741-741. Kuechel has flied to right, flied to center in two trips. Jeffers at second, Bell at first. One out in the inning, the pitch. In there for a strike, started him off with a good fastball. And he's still getting it up there, 94. We've seen 95 this inning on the velocity. Here's the 0-1. Down low, 1-1. And that's something that Messick worked on in the offseason. He wanted to gain some velocity.
6: I think just being able to carry that velocity as deep as you can into the game is huge. Velocity buys you some more room for error.
5: The 1-1, swung on, line drive, base hit, center field. This may score another. Here comes Jeffers. The throw by Halpin comes through. The tag by Hedges. Jeffers is out. Oh, what a throw by Petey Halpin. And he cuts down a potential run at home plate.
6: Well, this is a perfect throw, Rosie, first and foremost. Holy smoke. He had to come a long ways. running in full steam, keeping a good short throw right through the cutoff man. And Austin Hedges with a great tag at the plate.
5: And it was not run-of-the-mill, the tag, because Jeffers, with an acrobatic tumble attempt to elude the tag, and slap home plate on the way by, but Hedges got him. So the inning continues with two outs now. Runners still at first and second. Different runners, though. It's Bell at second, Kieschel at first, Brooks Lee the batter, and Messick trying to wiggle out of this with minimal damage. 4-1 Cleveland. Here's the pitch. Swung on, ground ball towards short. Grab by Rocchio, flips to the bag, not in time. They did not get the force at second base. Kieschel barreling to second, got there ahead of the shovel throw by Rocchio. All hands are safe. Bases are loaded. Two down in the inning. But Messick now has to go to work on Victor Caratini.
6: Well, give Kieschel a ton of credit. He got down the line. And unfortunately now, that is the end of the line for Parker Messick.
5: Well, a strenuous inning. A run is in. There's been a run potentially thrown out at the plate. And then you mix in some base hits, and he'll leave it. The base is loaded, and they'll see if Matt Festa can wiggle out of it as we have a pitching change here in the sixth. Nice hand for Messick. 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
5: Bases loaded situation for Matt Festa as he comes on with two outs. Guardians up 4-1. And Victor Caratini turns around, bats from the left side now. He has struck out twice from the right side against the lefty Messick. Festa delivers, and it's swung on and fouled off at home plate for strike one. Matt Festa, this has been especially coming on to clean up a mess. 16th appearance, he's 1-0 in ERA of 4.50. He sets and delivers. Off speed, catches the outside corner, strike two. 17 inherited runners, 4 have scored on Festa. And he's trying to strand 3 more right here with 2 outs in the inning.
6: This would be nice to see him add to that stranded runners total.
5: The 0-2. Did he check it? No! He went too far on a pitch down low. They made the appeal to Brock Ballew, the third base umpire, and he rings him up. Festa does it again. Caratini strikes out. side retired. Twins do score a run, but the Guardians lead it 4-1 heading to the bottom half of the sixth.
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5: Jim Rosenhaus along with Chris Jimenez. Back with you at Progressive Field. Chris filling in for Tom Hamilton the next two nights. Hammy will be back on Sunday. Travis Bezzana bunts, leading it off in the sixth, but he rolls it all the way up the line to the first baseman. And Caratini, standing on the bag, picks it up for the out.
6: Well, great effort right there. Just pulled this ball a little too far towards the line with him. And if Caratini wasn't standing on first base, that ball might have been a double.
5: That's a good point. As it is, it's a three unassisted. Now it's Brian Rocchio, the batter. He shows bunt and takes a pitch up high. Nope, on the inside corner for a strike. Here comes the 0-1 from Funderburk. Swung on. There's a chopper to short. Charging. Lee throws on the run. And he retires Rocchio for two quick outs. In this bottom of the sixth with the Guardians up 4-1. Rainy night here. Our good buddy Brian Motze up the street at Command Center in the heated comfort of Command Center.
6: That is very true. Yes. Heated comfort.
5: He has a fireplace in there, you know.
6: I did not know that.
5: Blankets, things like that. Yeah,
6: doesn't
5: nice.
6: Surprise me.
5: Yep. Fully stocked fridge.
6: Yeah.
5: With all the goodies. Here's Austin Hedges, who takes a pitch up high for ball one. Motsy's struggling a little bit with the Cavs down. The Cavs are down 0-2. And
6: well, tomorrow's a big day for that one as well.
5: That series could turn in a heartbeat. Here's the 1-0. Swung on, foul back. 1-1 on Hedges.
6: Just so you know, the Cavs this year at the playoffs are 4-0 at home and 0-5 on the road.
5: Okay.
6: So at some point, something's going to have to give.
5: Well, the key is they need to hold serve tomorrow.
6: That's true. Start there.
5: Here's the 1-1. One with it. Yeah, it's on the outside corner. No, too high. 2-1. I'm doing NBA playoff math. I can't get the pitch count right. Here comes the 2-1. Swing and a miss. 2-2 the count. Yeah, you feel like the Cavs haven't played their best game yet in that series, so that's coming.
6: Haven't.
5: That's coming.
6: And that one's tough. Last night, you know, we were watching on the plane ride home, and It was an up and down game, to say the least.
5: A 2-2 swung on, bouncing ball to the second baseman, Kieschel. Throws over to first in time for the out. And an easy inning for Cody Funderburg sets him down in order. Six complete downtown Cleveland. It's the Guardians 4, the Twins 1.
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5: The Guardians and PNC Bank are going to bat for small business. Throughout the season, join PNC Bank in honoring six local businesses for making a difference in the community. Guardians up 4-1, seventh inning now, as Matt Festa will continue for the Guardians. He took over for Parker Messick last inning, coming on with the bases loaded and two outs, and he struck out Victor Caratini to leave him loaded. Matt Wallner will lead it off, the pitch. Breaking ball on the outside corner for a strike. And Festa has become a valuable part of that bullpen, coming on in the toughest of spots, it seems, in every time out. The 0-1 on the outside corner for a strike.
6: Yeah, he has earned the trust of Stephen Vogt. Not only will he take the ball every day, he has certainly gotten the Guardians out of some sticky situations here. Now just 4 of 20 inherited runners he has come in have only scored.
5: Here comes his 0-2 to Wallner. Swing and a miss, strike 3. The slider gets him. Wallner down on strikes, one away.
6: Well, this was a great slider to the back foot. Matt Wallner really fills up the batter's box. This was about as perfectly executed as you could ask for, just to that back foot of that left-handed, big power left-handed bat.
5: Now Royce Lewis, 0-2, pitch to him. Outside and low for ball one. Guardians up 4-1 on a dreary night, but the rain has stopped. We had rain pretty steady the first four and a half innings. The 1-0. Swung on, ground ball, left side on through, a base hit into left. So Lewis is aboard with a one-out single. And we mentioned it at the top, the Twins came in third in the league in runs scored, so they can hit. That has not been the issue for a team that's below 500. And they turn over the lineup, back to the top for Byron Buxton. Buxton tonight, 1-for-3, a double back in the first inning. Here's the pitch to him. Swung on, he pops it up foul. This one comes straight back just off to our left.
6: I would have had it, don't worry.
5: Thank you. Jim Rosenhaus along with Chris Jimenez tonight. Coming over on loan from the TV side. Here's the 0-1. Swing and a miss. And it's 0-2. You back on pre and post duty tomorrow?
6: Tomorrow I got double duty.
5: Yeah, and
6: pre
5: radio.
6: And post game. And then up here with you if you'll have me back.
5: So a lot of running. Will you guys be out on the plaza?
6: I do believe so.
5: All right.
6: Unless it's raining, and that's a little easier run back and forth here, but I know some secret ways in the back, the bowels of this ballpark that can get us up here.
5: Here comes the 0-2 to Buxton. Swung on, and he lifts it high in the air. Deep left center. Looking up is Kwan and Halpin, but this one's not coming back. It is gone. Another home run for Byron Buxton. And it is suddenly a one-run ball game here in the seventh. 4-3 Guardians, but the Twins creeping closer on home run number 12 for Byron Buxton.
6: Well, he got a hanging slider, and he did not miss it. That's a strong man right there.
5: And
6: his slider just didn't get where Matt Festa wanted it to get to.
5: Boy, that's 12 home runs in his last 22 games.
6: That's amazing. Think he's seeing the baseball all right now?
5: Oh, it's a beach ball. Austin Martin steps in. 1-for-3. Doubled and scored the first run for Minnesota last inning. And he takes a breaking ball inside for ball one. Guardians have some action going in their pen. Tim Herron is the lefty. Colin Holderman, the righty. Here comes the 1-1 pitch. That's outside and high. The count's now 2-1. Still only one down in the inning. Festa with the 2-1 pitch. Swung on, foul back into the net. Try and sneak in some out-of-town scores for you. 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Colorado leading the Phillies in Philly 7-3. They're in the bottom half of the eighth inning. Athletics lead Baltimore 3-2 in Baltimore, top of the eighth. The 2-2, up high, ball three. Blue Jays shutting out the Angels at the Rogers Center. 2-0, bottom of the seventh. Washington ahead of Miami 3-2 in the top of the seventh. In Miami. The 3-2. Swung on, line drive, base hit left field. Martin is aboard at first with a one-out single. And that'll bring up Ryan Jeffers. And Steven Vogt's on his way to the mound. He's going to make the move right here. Another Spartan Storm Shield pitching change. We have a close one tonight. Seventh inning. We'll take a break with the Guardians up 4-3 over the Twins.
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5: Right-hander Colin Holderman is on to pitch for the Guardians. Recently called back up from AAA Columbus, and he's been terrific since returning. Overall this year, 7 outings, 12 innings. He's only allowed 2 earned runs, 11 strikeouts, and only 2 walks. And Chris, he's got a big arm and now the command to go along with it.
6: And that has been the biggest difference from the first time to the second time now. Colin Holderman has been on this big league roster. He's done a great job of getting ground balls, and he could use one right here.
5: Comes on in a key spot. Runner on the move with the pitch. The pitch is outside. No throw by Austin Hedges. As a huge jump for Austin Martin on the first pitch from Colin Holderman. So now your tying run is in scoring position in a 4-3 game. The Guardians in front, but with only one out. Jeffers with a chance to drive in the tying run. Here comes the 1-0. Outside and low, 2-0. Boy, how often do you see it? A reliever comes on, and they're just trying to get ahead of that hitter, and they can get away in a hurry in terms of keeping the runner close.
6: I think, too, you look at the footing right now. We talked a lot about the rain. Looks a little damp. Looks a little soggy there on the mound.
5: The 2-0. There's a strike on the inside corner.
6: That was a good pitch right there. Good hard two-seamer on the inner third of the plate. You hope that's the throw, the lane that really gets him going back on that slider again.
5: Now the 2-1. Strike called on the inside corner. 2-2 the count.
6: And that was the slider for a take. Looks like Colin Holderman might be in business.
5: Here comes his 2-2. Swung on, a chopper foul outside of third. .97 with sink.
6: Hitting's easy, isn't it?
5: Yes.
6: Holy smokes.
5: How did you guys do it?
6: That's why I'm retired now. Yeah, hitting has never been so difficult in the game of baseball than it is right now. With bullpens being specialized like they are, everybody coming out throwing 100.
5: The 2-2. Way outside. Great backhand stop by Hedges. Ball 3.
6: It was a great stop by Austin Hedges.
5: .43. Guardians in front. 7th inning. Martin, the base runner at second. Here's the pitch. Breaking ball. Did he check it? No, he went too far. The home plate umpire, Ramon De Jesus, made the call himself. Jeffers strikes out for the second out in the inning.
6: That was a big out. Great breaking ball here. This one, Colin Holderman got exactly where he wanted, down and away outside. Again, Ryan Jeffers just not able to hold up.
5: Now here's Josh Bell, switch hitter left side now, and he swings at the first pitch, chops it foul up the first baseline. So it's 0-1 on Bell. That's a big spot for Colin Holderman, pitching in what they call the leverage situation.
6: Leverage situation, yes, sir. I think he's earned that right to this point with how well he's thrown. He's really been utilized in a lot of different roles, mostly medium and lower leverage situations before here, but this is a great test for the young man.
5: Well, on the road trip, a couple of situations where he really needed to pitch well to save the pen, and he did. Here's the 0-1, outside and low, 1-1 the count.
6: And just think, if he comes in and proves to Stephen Vogt and Carl Willis that I am capable of throwing in these types of situations, what a boon that is to a bullpen.
5: Here's the 1-1. Swung on, and that's blasted to right. Back on it is Martinez, makes the catch just as he got to the warning track on a screamer off the bat of Josh Bell. But it's caught by Martinez, and the side is retired. The Twins score 2 more on the Buxton home run. Stretch time in Cleveland. It's the Guardians 4, the Twins 3.
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5: Guardians up 4-3 as we head to the bottom half of the seventh. Cleveland scored all four runs in the first inning. Twins pitching's been tough since. Cody Funderburk on for a second inning now, facing Petey Halpin. And Halpin looks at a pitch outside for ball one. The starter tonight was Connor Prelip, a rookie making just his fourth major league start. The 1-0, swing and a miss, and it's 1-1. Prelip went five innings, allowed the four runs, but only one was earned on four hits with two walks and six strikeouts. Chris, he was impressive.
6: He really was. Great utilization of the breaking ball, mixed in some fastballs. He's got a little funk to him. There's a short arm out of that arm motion.
5: A 1-1 catches the outside corner, strike two.
6: But he did a really good job of bouncing inside and outside and keeping these Guardians hitters off balance after that first inning.
5: Here's the 1-2 outside, 2-2. Boy, a lot of times you give up four in the first and you're looking at a line with like a 2 2/3 or something.
6: Yeah,
5: like
6: no
5: that.
6: Doubt.
5: But he got it through five. The 2-2 swung on, popped it up, foul, and out of play did Halpin. And Prelip kept his team close enough where this one is another white knuckler heading down the stretch, bottom of the seventh. The 2-2 swung on, popped up, foul, third base side again. Halpin hanging tough with two strikes.
6: This is a great at-bat so far from Petey Halpin. Again, another tough lefty. This one out of the bullpen. Did a great job to kind of hang in on that breaking ball. It's a big breaking ball from Thunderbird.
5: Here's the 2-2 pitch. Way outside for ball three. So a full count here on Halpin. The payoff pitch, swung on, bouncing ball to the second baseman again. Kieschel's up with it, and he throws on to first for the out. He's been busy at second tonight. Top of the lineup, Stephen Kwan will step in. Marathon knows that fans are the true co-pilot of any team. Marathon's here to keep you and your team fueled up all season long. Marathon, driven together. Tonight, 1-for-2 with a walk. Pitch to him. Outside, ball one. Fastball that time at 93 miles an hour. Now the 1-0 from Funderburk. Strike called on the outside corner. Cody Funderburk pitching in his 18th game. He's 1-1 with an ERA of 2.51. The 1-1 pitch. There's a strike on the outside corner.
6: Funderburk has been one of the most off-used Twins relievers this year. And with the Guardians being a very heavy left-handed lineup, expect to see that more here.
5: The 1-2 swung on, looped foul and out of play, third base side. And the Twins in that bullpen feature three lefties. So they can use Funderburk multiple innings tonight and still have a couple more fresh arms if they want from that left side. The 1-2 outside and high, 2-2. Minnesota actually has a right-hander loosening now. Here's the 2-2 to Kwan. Swung on, line, left side, sinking fast, and that ball drops. Fair, into the corner it goes. Kwan's on his way to second, and that ball skipped.
6: Looks like it might have gone stands. Into stands. Yeah.
5: It hopped into the stands. Had it not, Kwan might have been looking at a triple easily.
6: Easy triple, possibly. Possibly, potentially, an inside the park home run. Austin Martin had to go a long way for this baseball. Full layout right on the fair line down there. Great effort.
5: That really was tremendous effort by Martin, and he missed it by an inch. And that's going to be it for Funderburk. As Derek Shelton is on his way to the mound, he's going to make the move right here. And we'll tell you about the new pitcher when we come back. It's 4-3. Guardians in front in the bottom of the seventh.
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5: 28-year-old right-hander Eric Orsi is on to pitch for Minnesota. He will face Angel Martinez, who's 0-for-2 and been hit by a pitch. Stephen Kwan out at second base. Guardians in front in the bottom of the seventh inning, 4-3. Orsi sets and delivers. And a bunt attempt by Martinez. The ball went low and in. He got out of the way and glares out at Orsi. Ball one. Orsi, part of a bullpen that has really struggled for Minnesota. He's 0-1 after 15 appearances with an ERA of 4.86. Here's the 1-0. Swing and a miss. 1-1.
6: Well, if you remember correctly, Angel Martinez has been hit on that inside left leg, and that's exactly where that ball was headed towards.
5: Here comes the 1-1. And that's up and in for ball two. Twins bullpen. Their ERA as a pen is 5.81. Second from the bottom of the American yes. League. Next pitch, pulled foul over to that first base dugout area.
6: Yeah, that has been the glaring weakness for the Minnesota Twins at the quarterway point of this season so far.
5: 2-2 the count on Martinez. Here's the pitch. Swung on, pulled foul over to the Twins dugout again on that first base side. Well, when you talk to the Twins folks before the game, hey, who's closing games? And there's quite a few candidates. They still have not really settled on anybody, which is usually not a plus.
6: Right.
5: Here's the 2-2. Swung on, that's poked to third. It's going to stay fair. Picked up by Lewis, throws to first in time for the out. Advancing to third on the play, though, is Kwan, now with two down.
6: Well, I wonder if they'll even pitch to Jose Ramirez here.
5: And here comes Pete Mackey, the pitching coach, out to the mound. So we'll see what they decide to do with Ramirez after the mound beating. Don't forget, Enbridge Gas Ohio reminds you, whether you're an individual or contractor, state law requires that you call 811 before you dig to have underground utilities marked. It's simple and free. Just dial 811 at least 2 business days prior to digging for your safety. At a key spot in this game, the Guardians, again, they haven't scored since the first inning. They still lead it by a score of 4-3. But in the bottom of the seventh, they'd love to tack on right here.
6: They certainly would.
5: They'll have Jose Ramirez at the plate with Stephen Kwan at third. Orzy looking for a new rosin bag as the home plate umpire, Ramon De Jesus, went out behind the mound. He picked up both. And they're apparently soaked because he's trying to dry his pants.
6: Hopefully that doesn't affect the ball and strike calls. Maybe two fingers stick together. It's only strike one, and he thought it was two.
5: That could be a problem.
6: That could be.
5: It's the little things. Yep, new rosin bags for everybody, including Orzy, the pitcher. Most importantly. So he's ready to go. Ramirez steps in. One for three.
6: Very surprised if they give Posey anything to hit here with Rhys Hoskins on deck.
5: Here's the pitch. And it's in there for a strike. Off speed. Caught the outside corner for strike one. Now, Chris, in this spot as a catcher, we'll see if we have time to talk about it, but first the 0-1. Up high, 1-1. When they say, hey, don't give him anything to hit, would you rather just put him on?
6: I think in this situation, yes. You have a young pitcher on the mound. That puts a lot of pressure on the catcher to be a wall back there with Stephen Kwan there at third base.
5: Here's the 1-1. Breaking ball, boy. Strike two. Good pitch, caught the corner. 1-2 the count.
6: I don't think Jose likes that call very much.
5: Guardians still have one challenge remaining, but they do not use it here.
6: And Hosey's been...
5: The 1-2, swung on, line left side, on through, a base hit. Scoring is Kwan, and the Guardians are back on the scoreboard, and they now lead it 5-3.
6: Well, that would be the reason right there. You do not want to pitch to Jose Ramirez on the left side of the plate. This is a changeup that stayed up in the strike zone just enough for Jose to utilize the entire field, but to squeak it through the left side of the field.
5: Yeah, not hit hard, but
6: not at all.
5: Just in the right spot. So here's Rhys Hoskins, and a throw goes to first, chasing Ramirez back.
6: And again, expect Jose Ramirez to be aggressive at first base, trying to reach second.
2: who hit 1,700 for the game is 1-7-0-0.
5: Long hold by Orzy. Now the pitch. Up and in for ball one. By the way, that was career base hit number 1,700 for Jose Ramirez.
6: That's it?
5: That's it. It just keeps...
6: Only about 1,500 more than I ever got.
5: Now, wait a minute. Here comes the 1-0. That's inside 2-0. It just continues to pile up milestone it's after amazing. Milestone.
6: It really is amazing. He's just such a complete player.
5: Off the bag at first is Ramirez. Here's the 2-0. Breaking ball in there for a strike. Orzy does not throw that hard, but he does seem to have good breaking stuff. Here's the 2-1 pitch, and it's up high, ball three. Orzy was picked up when Minnesota was trying to kind of refortify that bullpen right. After trading seemingly everybody away at the deadline last year. They picked him up from Tampa Bay in the offseason. Here's the 2-1. Strike call. Caught the corner right at the top of the zone. 3-2 the count on Rhys Hoskins. Guardians 5, Twins 3. Bottom half of the seventh inning. Throw to first, back safely is Ramirez. Again, a slow track out there. We've had a lot of rain tonight, especially early in the game. Payoff pitch coming. Here it is. Swung on and blasted high and deep to left. Back at the wall is Martin, and he leaped, made the catch, and then slammed into the fence and hung on. Oh, Hoskins gave it a ride, but Martin made a nice catch at the wall. And the Guardians settle for the one run in the seventh inning. We'll head to the eighth. It is Cleveland 5, Minnesota 3.
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4: We head to the 8th. 5-3 ball game. Guardians in front. Opening game of a 9-game homestand for Cleveland. The first of 3 with the Twins. First time we've seen the Twins this season. Luke Kuechel to lead things off, facing reliever Colin Holderman, who came on, did good work to get out of the jam last inning. And he fires a pitch low and in for ball one. Jim Rosenhaus along with Chris Jimenez here at Progressive Field. Chris filling in for Tom Hamilton next two nights. The 1-0 in tight, 2-0. Tom will be back on Sunday. And these teams playing through some tough weather conditions early, but it's improved. The 2-0. Inside ball 3. There is action out in that Guardians bullpen. Left-hander Tim Herron is loosening. Here's the 3-0. On the inside corner for a strike. Kuechel doesn't believe it, so he asks for an ABS challenge. And the challenge says ball 4. Overturn it.
5: I think that's part of the reason the challenge system is so good. Is how many times have we seen a 3-0 count? If it's anywhere close, it's an automatic strike.
4: Now this one was off by about 2 inches, which I think we've seen in the ABS age. That's a lot. Most of the calls are much closer than that.
5: They really are. And I think overall ABS has done a very good job of highlighting how good the umpires actually are. But I am a big proponent of it because it keeps and holds those guys accountable. You can't get away with stuff like that. You know, the 3-0 automatic strike. I'm a big believer in that.
4: 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Tim Herron's coming on. We'll have more after this.
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4: Left-hander Tim Herron on with a runner at first. The leadoff walk to Luke Kuechel. 5-3 Guardians in front in the eighth inning. Brooks Lee, the batter. Herron delivers.

0: The lefty fires a strike on the inside corner. Good sinker that time to start him off. Well, Heron, one of two lefties who have really done a nice job out of that Guardians bullpen. He and Eric Sabrowski have been terrific. Here's the 0-1. Swung on, slapped foul over to the first base dugout. And quickly it's 0-2. Heron has yet to allow an earned run in 14 appearances. His record 0-1. He has struck out 5, walked 7. At times that has been an issue for him.
1: Mm-hmm. Something he'll continue to have to work through.
0: The 0-2 is swung on and popped up. Foul territory. Giving it a run is Hoskins. And he makes the catch. Leaning into the camera well to do it. Just beyond the first base dugout.
1: Well, with no regard for his lower half, he got over there in a heartbeat, and that was a big out. That's a little nerve-wracking there when your eyes are staring up at that baseball, knowing full well that fence is close. Reese Hoskins, great job of holding on to that baseball.
0: Well, he's been busy over there at first, chasing down pop-ups tonight. Victor Caratini will step in. 0-for-3 with 3 strikeouts. Switch hitting first baseman in from the right side, and the pitch to him on the inside corner, strike 1. The last time he struck out, it came with the bases loaded in the 6th inning and 2 down. Ended a big time threat for the Twins. Guardians leading 5-3 here in the 8th. Here's the 0-1. Swung on, lined right side. That's a base hit. Cut off by Martinez. On his way to third, though, is Kieschel. And he can fly. He's in easily. On the base hit by Caratini. Twins have runners on the corners now with only one out.
1: Well, this was a pretty good piece of hitting. This was a sinker from Tim Heron that kind of just stayed middle. Victor Caratini didn't try to do too much. Shot that ball into right field. Now it looks like we're going to have a pinch runner at first base.
0: Matt Wallner will be the hitter. And we'll try and pick up a number on the pinch runner for you when we can. I believe that is Cody Clemens. And indeed it is. That's who's come on to pinch run. Here's the pitch to Wallner. And it's outside and low for ball 1. And Chris, that's not an automatic, but late innings. Explain why the pinch runner is key at first base.
1: Well, not only is that the tying run, meaning the main reason it's key there, but you know, in general, I feel like you have a sturdy defender that you can now move some of those pieces around on the infield.
0: There's the 1-0. Swing and a miss. 1-1 the count.
1: But if you're Derek Shelton, you're going to take your chance right here to anything in the gap with Matt Wallner up at the plate. I feel like there's a pretty good chance that Cody Clemens is going to be able to score on something like that and tie this ball game up.
0: The 1-1 from Heron. Swung on, tapped slowly foul outside of first. Count moves to 1-2 on Wallner, who's had his ups and downs in the early season. Came in batting under 200, and like the on-deck hitter, Royce Lewis, he was benched for a couple of days just to work on things and clear his head a little bit. A proven power bat from that left side. Here's the 1-2. Swung on, yanked foul past the first base dugout. So it remains 1-2 on Matt Wallner, and he needs some new lumber. Don't forget, Guardians take on the Reds at the tail end of this homestand a week from tomorrow night on Rajay Davis bobblehead night. Courtesy of Discount Drug Mart. 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Guardians and Reds honoring next weekend the 2016 American League champs.
1: Seems like they timed that really well.
0: Here's the 1-2. Swung on, popped it up. Shallow left. Coming on is Halpin, also Kwan. Halpin calls and makes the catch. Fires it home, and Kieschel has to stay at third. The ball skipped past Hedges, but Heron was there for the backup. And Kiesel does not go at third base, and he has good speed.
1: Kiesel has great speed at third base, but Petey Halpin got behind this baseball, really did a great job of coming through it, and a good, strong throw to the plate. That ball just kind of skipped up on Austin Hedges a little bit, and thankfully, good team defense there by Tim Herron, being in the right place at the right time, not allowing any other damage to happen.
0: Now Royce Lewis, runner still on the corner, still two down, or now two down, and Austin Hedges is going to walk out to the mound and have the infielders come in as well. Chris, I wanted to ask you, how much of a factor do you think Halpin throwing out a runner earlier in the game at home plate with a great throw came into play on the decision there?
1: Well, it was everything, because the third base coach, Brega, got to see the arm strength of Petey Halpin. That tells you right then and there, as close as he was, you know, to the second base right there, it wasn't that deep of a fly ball, meaning there's no way you can take a chance of taking that third out of the inning at home plate when you're down by two runs. If that's the tying run, you may take that opportunity, but down two, no shot.
0: So, Kiesel still at third. Caratini, or excuse me, the pinch runner, Clemens, still at first. In a two-run game, 5-3 Cleveland. Royce Lewis, 1-for-3 with a single his last time up last inning. And he crushed one back in the third, but it was caught by Halpin in deep center. Here's Herron's pitch. Swung on, bounced to third, backhand stop, Ramirez, long throw, got him! Oh, Jose Ramirez with a throw from deep third near the line, got it done. And so did Tim Herron. Side retired. We head to the bottom of the eighth. 5-3 Guardians over the Twins.
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0: 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We have some changes for the Twins, most notably on the mound. Anthony Bonda, a left-hander, comes on to face David Fry. Here's the pitch, and it's in tight for ball one. Bonda's been with the Dodgers the past couple of seasons. This year with Minnesota, 18 appearances. He's 1-0, but his ERA, 8.04. Fry swings and fouls one back out of play. So it's 1-1 on David Fry, who thus far tonight is 0-3. Cody Clemens has stayed in the game at first base for Minnesota. He pinch ran for Victor Caratini. Here's the 1-1. Swing and a miss. Strike two. One and two the count. Here it comes. Swung on, pulled foul over to the Guardians dugout on the first base side.
1: David Fry's seen a pretty steady diet of breaking balls here from Anthony Bonda.
0: Bonda's ready. Here's his 1-2. Swung on and fouled back again. Game two of the series. You going to come back tomorrow night? Come back tomorrow night for game
1: Absolutely.
0: Two?
1: Absolutely. You'll have me.
0: All right. We'll do it. Tanner Bibee for the Guardians against Joe Ryan. Kind of surprising because
1: yes,
0: he left
1: is.
0: His last start early. But he's going to give it a go tomorrow night.
1: He is. I talked to Derek Shelton. Said they think they got lucky with that one. It was just being overly cautious.
0: The 1-2. Down low. 2-2. The Twins already hurt by a key starting pitching injury with Pablo Lopez having Tommy John surgery before the season even began. Now the 2-2 pitch. Swung on, line drive, base hit left field for David Fry. So a leadoff base runner for the Guardians in the eighth. They lead it 5-3. And here comes Travis Bazzana.
1: Well, this was just a really good swing by David Fry. Got another breaking ball. Fifth one in that at bat. This one stayed up in the strike zone just enough that he was able to barrel that bad boy up to left field. Good swing.
0: Now here's Bazzana, who's already had a big night. Hit his first major league home run, a two-run blast in the first inning. The pitch to him on the outside corner for a strike. And it was a moon ball into the bullpen and right center.
1: Sounded like it was shot out of a cannon.
0: Here comes the 0-1 from Bonda. Tried to check his swing, and he did. The pitch was low and outside. 1-1 the count. Bazzana now with four runs batted in. Left on left here. Bonda delivers. Swung on, bouncing ball to short. Picked up by Lee, steps on the bag for one, over to first, just in time. But we'll see if the Guardians challenge as Bazzana was flying.
1: I think they're going to take a look at this one. I'm actually quite surprised that he was actually called out at first base here.
0: Boy, this didn't take long. The Guardians right away challenge.
1: I don't even think you needed to go to the replay booth to see that one.
0: All right. Oh, just got a look.
1: Got a look, and this challenge should not take too long. Let's put it that way.
0: Guardians up 5-3. I would love to extend it a little bit. Here we go.
15: After review, the call on the field is overturned. The runner is safe. Cleveland will retain their challenge.
0: Well, that didn't take long.
1: No, it didn't. You know, every now and again, there's one that you see, you know, even from up here with your naked eye. Okay. So, we're going to get a challenge, and I think that one's going to be overturned.
0: So Bazzana stays out of the double play. And I think what we're going to see as time goes by is infielders recognizing that they have to hurry to retire Bazzana on certain plays at first. Next up, Brian Rocchio takes a pitch down low for a ball, and that can cause some problems in its own right with infielders rushing throws.
1: Well, you're absolutely right. I mean, we saw him run wild in Kansas City here this last road trip.
0: There he goes. The pitch is a strike. The throw down, not nearly in time. What a jump by Bezzano.

0: between third and short. The shortstop, Brooks Lee, has to turn around and dive. Brian Rocchio realizes that. Rougui Odor, though, unbelievable job there at third base as well. He got all the way down, three-quarters of the way down the third baseline, screaming at Brian Rocchio, do not go any further. After an aggressive turn there from Roque. Great job all around right there.
1: Honda had just a quick look from the trainer and also manager Derek Shelton to make sure he was okay. He took a pretty good shot up high, but stays in the game. Petey Halpin will bat with runners on the corners. Infield in again. Halpin bunts back safety to the mound. Squeeze. And it's the safety squeeze coming down the lines. Rocchio, the throw home, and they tag him out. Bonda with the throw home made a nice play. And the tag play by Jeffers retires Rocchio at home plate. And the Guardians are denied on the safety squeeze.
0: Well, that's a play that the guards like to use a lot. Brian Rocchio tried to do a unique swim move type slide there at home plate. Just wasn't quite able to get all the way around and touch the back corner of the plate there before he was tagged.
1: So runners at first and second. Hedges moved up to second. Halpin's on at first for Stephen Kwan. Here's the pitch from Bonda. It's up high for ball one. Boy, we've had some action at home plate tonight.
0: We certainly have.
1: A couple of tag plays at home.
0: Some great defense all the way around, too.
1: Here's the 1-0 to Kwan. Breaking ball down low. Six runs, eight hits for the Guardians. Three runs, 11 hits for Minnesota. And the Guardians still working on it here in the bottom of the eighth inning. Smith still loosening in the pen for Cleveland. The 2-0. Way upstairs, ball three. And you can see why Bonda has struggled with his ERA. He just can't seem to throw strikes consistently. Came in with an ERA over 8. The 3-0 pitch. Outside, ball four. Kwan draws the walk. They are loaded up for Angel Martinez. And here comes Derek Shelton. Looks like that's going to be all for Anthony Bonda. For the Twins to have any hope, they need to keep it right here heading to the ninth. So they'll turn to the bullpen. Another Spartan Storm Shield call to the bullpen. It's 6-3 Guardians. Back with more after this.
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0: Jim Rosenhaus along with Chris Jimenez here in downtown Cleveland. Brian Motze up the street at Command Center. Guardians up 6-3, bottom of the eighth. They have the bases loaded with two outs for Angel Martinez. Facing right-hander Yoendris Gomez, his Twins debut. Here's the pitch. And it's a fastball strike right down the middle.
5: I believe he was just claimed by the Twins off of the Tampa Bay Rays, or from the Tampa Bay Rays, I should say.
0: That's exactly it. As they continue to juggle arms in that pen, the Twins do. Here's the 0-1. Swung on. There's a bouncing ball to the second baseman, Kieschel. Busy night for him, and he flips it over to first in time for the out. And the side is retired. Guardians add a run. We head to the ninth. Cleveland 6, Minnesota 3.
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0: Now, for the first time this season, Cade Smith is going to pitch on three straight days. The Guardians closer is 2-0. 10 saves and 12 tries, an ERA of 3.12, and Chris Jimenez, he's really been coming on of late. What are you seeing that's been really good?
5: Well, the split command has certainly helped, but in my opinion, it's the fastball command. When he's good at the top part of the strike zone, it really makes that split finger fastball play at the bottom part to below. He just has to trust his stuff in the strike zone early in counts, and it's amazing what a reliever, the life they live. You can go for not pitching for 5 days, and now all of a sudden you're in three games in a row.
0: And he'll face Byron Buxton to lead it off. Top of the lineup for the Twins, so it won't be easy for Smith with a three-run lead. Here's his pitch, and it's in there for strike one. Those 10 saves, by the way, tied for it in the top spot in the American League. Here's his pitch. Swing and a miss. There's the heat at 97, 0-2 on Buxton. Buxton 2-for-4 tonight with a double and a homer, a two-run blast. Back in the seventh, it made it a one-run game at the time. It's now 6-3, Guardians in front. We're in the ninth, the 0-2. Swung on, line drive, base hit. Just to the left of center. Buxton's aboard with a leadoff single.
5: That was a good piece of hitting by Byron Buxton. Again, got the fastball at the top part of the strike zone. This ball was actually well above the strike zone. trying to go up there. He just stayed short to it. And now the leadoff man is aboard for the Twins.
0: Austin Martin will bat. He's 2-for-4. Here's the pitch. Swung on, and that's looped to shallow right. This is trouble. It falls in. On his way to third is Buxton as Bazzana tracks it down in shallow right. Martin's aboard with a bloop single, and just like that, the Twins have their first two hitters on base. Runners on the corners, nobody out, and they can now bring the tying run to the plate. First in Ryan Jeffers.
5: How quickly it can happen at times. If you're Kate Smith right here, you can't be too frustrated as you got to work right here. Ground ball is still in play. Hopefully you can find some weak contact here. The next two batters.
0: The pitch to Jeffers. On the inside corner, strike one. Now, in case you're wondering, not all outings are equal in terms of effort and trouble. Here's the 0-1. Check swing liner foul and out of play. The prior two games he's been in, the last two days, 16 pitches each time out.
5: Yes.
0: And he wasn't ever really in any type of trouble in Kansas City, either Wednesday night or yesterday afternoon. Here's the 0-2. Swung on and foul back. So it remains 0-2 on Jeffers.
5: Again, that is the life of a reliever. You can go, you know, a few days in a row with having clean outings, and then all of a sudden, you know, you're in traffic here. The beautiful part about this is, you know, we're 7 pitches in, still the potential to get out of this.
0: The 0-2, did he swing? The pitch was low and away. He checked his swing as they made the appeal to first base umpire Paul Clemens.
5: And there was that split right there. Ryan Jeffers just able to hold up. Great execution of that pitch. You can go back to it right here if you like.
0: 1-2. Swung on. Ground ball to short. Rocchio to the bag for one. Bazzana to first. In time. Double play. Buxton scores from third. But now the Guardians are one out away from a series opening win. 6-4. Cleveland in front.
5: Well, good turn by the boys in the middle right here. Brian Rocchio, it starts with him. Execute that first play to second base. Travis Bazzana finishes. A nice turn there. Now you're in a good spot.
0: Josh Bell, the batter, takes strike one on the inside corner. Bell, 1-for-4. Switch hitter, left side. Two outs, base is empty. Here's the pitch. Swing and a miss. 0-2 on Bell. The 0-2 pitch inside bounces back to the screen.
5: Overcooked that one a little bit. But again, 0-2 count right there. Nobody on base. That's the perfect time to do that.
0: The 1-2 delivery swung on, foul back and out of play. Do it again on 1-2 to Josh Bell. Smith sets at the letters. The 1-2 pitch. Swung on. Foul back again. Almost the same spot. We will do it again on 1-2. Base is empty. Guardians lead 6-4. The 1-2 pitch, swing and a miss, strike three. Smith gets the job done, and the Guardians win the opener on this three-game series. Final score tonight, Cleveland 6, Minnesota 4.
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0: Welcome back to Progressive Field in downtown Cleveland following a 6-4 Guardians win tonight over the Minnesota Twins. First meeting of the season between these two clubs. Jim Rosenhaus along with Chris Jimenez filling in for Hamby the next couple of nights. And Chris, we saw a little bit of everything tonight, but a lot of good from the Guardians.
19: A lot of good from the Guardians. It looked like they continued, you know, what was a really solid road trip, continued on here this first game at home. Did a great job of working at bats, getting some key hits, and most importantly, the pitching was on point today again.
0: And a big night for Travis Bazzana.
19: Yes, it was. First major league home run, and it wasn't a cheap one at that. That's one that not only he will remember for the rest of his life, I'm wondering if he can hit one farther than that. Again, at any point this year, that ball was absolutely smashed, actually went into our bullpen in right center field.
0: So a nice way to start the homestand. I will see you tomorrow night. Thank you.
19: Yes, sir. Thank you.
0: And as former Cleveland Indian, Chris Jimenez, helping out on the radio side tonight and tomorrow night. And Hammy will be back on Sunday. Stay with us. We'll have the final numbers after this.
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0: 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Final numbers, 4 runs on 13 hits, 1 error, and the Twins left 9 men on base. For the Guardians, it was 6 runs on 8 base hits, no errors, and Cleveland stranded 8. The winning pitcher is Parker Messick. He improves to 4-1. Kate Smith was save number 11, and the loss went to the rookie. Connor Prelip falls to 1-1 on the season. Time of tonight's game, 2 hours and 57 minutes. 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
2: 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Jim Rosenhaus along with you on Guardians Wrap-Up. A wild one tonight as the Guardians defeat the Twins by a final score of 6-4. We'll have all the highlights on our Honda Drive It Home game summary, and we'll also hear from manager Stephen Vogt. Maybe others, we'll see. But first, a look at the Northeast Ohio Ford Dealers out-of-town scoreboard. And the Royals were trailing late, but they have now tied that ball game with the Tigers at Kauffman Stadium in Kansas City. They're in the bottom half of the ninth inning, tied at 3. Wild one in Chicago. The Mariners lead the White Sox 12-8. They're in the bottom of the ninth inning in Chicago. Top half of the seventh down in Arlington. The Cubs lead Texas 4-1 as the Cubs are absolutely sizzling right now. Arizona and the Mets are tied at 1 in Phoenix. That game in the top half of the third inning. Bottom of the second in San Diego. No score. The Cardinals and the Padres. They're underway at Dodger Stadium. The Braves in town to take on the Dodgers. Pittsburgh and San Francisco. No score as well. That game in the top of the first in San Francisco. Now the finals. Houston hammered the suddenly reeling Reds 10-0 in Cincinnati. They just finished in Philadelphia. A late charge by the Phillies falls short. Colorado a winner tonight, 9-7. In Baltimore, the Athletics edged the Orioles 4-3. It was Boston shutting out Tampa Bay 2-0. The Red Sox all of a sudden playing better baseball. Also 2-0 final at the Rogers Center. The Blue Jays a winner over the Angels. Washington edges Miami down south 3-2. And it was Milwaukee shutting out the Yankees 6-0 in Milwaukee. Right here, a 6-4 Guardians win over the Twins. We have the highlights and manager Stephen Vogt next.
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2: 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And boy, you talk about quick starts. The Guardians had it in the bottom of the first inning against rookie starter Connor Prelip. Stephen Kwan led it off with a single. Angel Martinez hit by a pitch. Then Jose Ramirez hit a bouncing ball to the second baseman that got through for an error. And coming around to score was Kwan with the game's first run. A sack fly by Reese Hoskins made it 2-0. And later in the inning, the table was set for Travis Bazzana. Here comes the 1-1 pitch. Swung on, and he blasts it high and deep. Right center field. Home run, Bazzana! There it is, the first major league home run for Travis Bazzana. And there was no doubt about it.
9: On a bad weather night like tonight, sometimes you have a slight doubt about balls that go in the outfield like that. This ball was not the case whatsoever. That ball looked like it was shot out of a cannon. And Travis Bazzana with number one of hopefully many to come.
2: Boy, and again, it was a moon ball to the bullpen and right center. Bazzana absolutely crushing one for his first major league home run. So 4-0 Cleveland. But the Twins would creep back in. They scored a run in the sixth inning on an RBI base hit by Ryan Jeffers. Then, in the seventh, Byron Buxton launched his 12th home run of the year, a two-run blast. That made it a 4-3 ball game. But the Guardians would add some insurance in the seventh as they had a man aboard, Stephen Kwan, with a one-out double, and he was at third base when Jose Ramirez stepped in. The 1-2 swung on, line left side, on through a base hit. Scoring is Kwan, and the Guardians are back on the scoreboard, and they now lead it 5-3.
9: Well, that would be the reason right there. You do not want to pitch to Jose Ramirez. This is a changeup that stayed up in the strike zone. Just enough for Jose to utilize the entire field, but to squeak it through the left side of the field.
2: And then in the eighth inning, the Guardians added one more run with Travis Bazzana on base. He would steal two bases after reaching on a fielder's choice. By the way, he's 6-for-6 stealing bases now in his very young major league career. So he was at third base for Austin Hedges. The 2-1 swung on, bounced back to the mound, and hits Bonda, squirts through on the infield. One run is in. Rocchio thought about it but slipped going around third and scrambles back safely at third. Hedges with an infield single, and the Guardians now lead it 6-3. And that would be the Guardians' final run on the night. The Twins did pick up a run in the ninth inning, but not nearly enough, as Cleveland wins it tonight by that final 6-4 margin. Final line score, 4 runs, 13 hits, no errors. And again, the Twins ended up stranding 9 men on base. On the other side, 6 runs, 8 hits, no errors, and 8 men left for the Guardians. Winning pitcher, Parker Messick, now 4-1. Connor Prelip takes the loss, falling to 1-1. Cade Smith was save number 11. Time of tonight's game, 2 hours 57 minutes. 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
2: Welcome back to Guardians Wrap Up. Following a 6-4 Guardians win over the Twins to open up this lengthy homestand of 9 games. And let's head downstairs and hear the thoughts of manager Stephen Vogt.
19: When Bengal win, Parker pitched, especially with, you know, rain that he was dealing with early on there.
20: Yeah, I thought both starters did a phenomenal job given the elements. That's not easy to pitch in that environment. But I thought Parker was really good. You know, he looked like he couldn't get a feel for his changeup the first couple innings, but he and Hedgie stayed stubborn to getting it, and he found it. But he battled. He pitched extremely well, gave us a chance to win.
21: Let's see. Travis's first MLB home run at the couple stolen bases. What did you see out of him? What have you seen from him, you know, this period of time he's been in the MLB?
20: Quality bats. He's a good baseball player. All of our young guys are up here contributing and pushing the pace of the game, doing a phenomenal job. Thank you. And really fun night for Travis to get his first homer. And then obviously the hard 90 beat out the fielder's choice and steal two bags, got us an extra run.
19: What's that say about him to be able to influence not just with the bat, but, you know, with his legs? That's part of his game, is running the bases like that as well.
20: Yeah, he's been pushing the pace since he's gotten here. He looks comfortable. Looks like he belongs, and he crushed that ball tonight.
19: This Alderman meant to you guys since he came back up.
20: He's been huge. I think, the Colin we saw the first couple outings was a little erratic, trying to do too much. This version of Colin has been much more in the zone, going right after guys. The sinker-slider combo has been really good. Those are two huge outs he came in and got for us tonight.
19: What was your vantage point from the play in the first inning with the potential interference or obstruction there?
20: Yeah, I mean, I'm from the looks on the replay, it looked like, Kieschel kind of reached out to force the contact. But I don't know. I need to watch a replay for good. But obviously, the call went our way.
19: When you see the umpires get together and there's a potential for them to talk things over and maybe overturn things, you know, what's going through your mind at that point?
20: Go ask some questions if they happen to overturn.
22: Three straight appearances now for Cade. Just what have you seen out of him?
20: Yeah, the last couple of weeks, Cade feel like Cade's back. I had to work through a lot the first few weeks of the year. Cade's looking like himself. He's been locked down for us.
22: Well, I had probably one of his best games of the year. Just kind of your thoughts on how he kind of welcomed that spot today.
20: Yeah, I mean, Quani, we all know how good Quani is, and he looked really good yesterday, Kansas City. We're starting to see Quani start to look more like him. When he gets on base, we win. It's as simple as that. And it's maybe unfair to put that on him, but that's how good he is. And for him, he and Hosey impact the game, we win. It's a story.
0: Petey had that nice throw at home. Just the past couple of games he's been up here, what has he meant for you defensively?
20: Petey's, his center field defense is elite. What a great throw. A great throw, even better pick and tag by Hedgie. Maybe I'm a little biased, but that was skipping off the wet grass to make that play. Play of the game. It really stopped all their momentum in that inning. And, you know, but Petey, you know, held another runner at third and later on a sack fly situation. So Petey's been great for us.
19: Was Chase available at all today off the bench? He's
20: not available anything? No. This is a scheduled off day for Chase.
2: So a nice win tonight for the Guardians as they defeat the Twins by a final score of 6-4. Cleveland is now 21-19 on the year, and they will remain atop the American League's Central Division. The Twins fall to 16-23 as they really have been laboring of late. And again, they're at the bottom of the division and struggling for wins lately. Same two clubs tomorrow. It's a 6:10 first pitch. Airtime for Guardians warm-up, 5:35. Tanner Bibee for the Guardians. Joe Ryan for the Twins. Until then, thanks to Brian Motze for all of his help back at Command Center. And for Chris Jimenez, this is Jim Rosenhaus reminding you the final score from Progressive Field in downtown Cleveland. The Cleveland Guardians 6, the Minnesota Twins 4. 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

So Jason Newsted now says that it wasn't just all the rigmarole about him not being able to do side projects. 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

0: New from 3 days grace. It's called Don't Want to Go Home Tonight. You got it on Buzzer Radio. We are 100.7 WMMS with your pal Corey Roddick. And let's get this thing going once again. Three doors down. 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

0: You got Billy Morrison getting help from Sully Erna and Nuno Betancourt on that one. It's called Becoming. It's on the Buzzard, 100.7 WMMS. Corey Roddick, and of course, Nuno Betancourt. 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

0: 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I'm Tony. Thanks for hanging out. Foo Fighters going to be in Cleveland along with Queens of the Stone Age on August the 10th. 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

0: STP on Buzzard Radio, 100.7 WMMS. I'm Tony. Thanks for hanging out. Mother's Day is tomorrow. What'd you get your wife? What'd you get your wife for Mother's Day? What'd you get your mom for Mother's Day? Bunch of guys just went, oh, crap. And later on today, they're going to hit up Drug Mart. And they'll be like, look, I got you some candy. And there's nothing wrong with that. Earlier this week, I asked my kids. They're 13 and 11. I go, hey, what are you guys doing for Mother's Day? And they went, what do you mean? I said, you guys are old enough now. What are we doing for Mother's Day? What? All right. It's the last time I'm taking care of this for you guys. So, you know, if my kids are getting weird about it, they're like, Dad, you got to help us. Yeah, make sure you take care of Mom there.
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0: Def Leppard on Buzzard Radio, 100.7 WMMS. I'm Tony. Chipotle CEO says customers shouldn't hesitate to ask for bigger portions if your burrito bowl is looking a little undersized. The CEO addressed long-running complaints that the chain has quietly downsized their servings, insisting that, you know, generous portions still part of their identity. And employees are expected to give customers more if they ask. So they are coming out and be like, listen, there's never any company-wide effort to shrink portions, which is interesting because if my wife or son get Chipotle, they usually have at least, you know, half of it then and half of it later. You usually get, what, two meals out of Chipotle at least?
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We got Game 3 between your Cleveland Cavaliers and the Detroit Pistons coming up this afternoon. 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

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Join Alan Cox later on today. He's going to be at Ray's Pub on West Market Street in Akron from 7 to 9 for our Michelob Ultra Shootout Challenge. 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

0: Disturbed on Buzzard Radio, 100.7 WMMS. I'm Tony. Didn't we just redo the whole Planet of the Apes series? Well, apparently we got a new Planet of the Apes movie on the way. The guy who directed Fantastic Four First Steps, Matt Shankman, is at the helm of a new Planet of the Apes movie. That is according to Deadline. The film will return to the ape-run planet, though Deadline noted it won't be a sequel and promises it's going to be a new story. So you're thinking to yourself, Jesus, they keep making these movies. You want to know why? The recent installments like Kingdom brought in almost $400 million. So if we keep showing up and going to see them, they're going to keep making them.
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I'm Tony. A lot of great shows coming to Blossom this summer, including Rock and Roll Hall of Famer Billy Idol. Billy Idol's going to be out at Blossom September 13th. 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

0: Third Eye Blind on Buzzard Radio, 100.7 WMMS. I'm Tony. How'd you like to go through life knowing you're the person who hung up on the Pope? As this story goes, about 2 months ago, after being named Pope, Robert Francis Prevost called his bank to change the address and phone number they had on file for his accounts. After answering all the necessary questions, a rep on the phone told him that it wasn't enough and that he'd have to come to the bank branch personally to get the issue taken care of. Pope was like, guys, that's not possible, and then decided to name drop himself. And then he said, quote, would it matter to you if I told you I'm Pope Leo? And the bank teller was like, no, you're not, and just hung up. Well, fortunately, another priest was able to step in and get the whole thing resolved. But now you're the person who hung up on the Pope.
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0: It's Tool on Buzzard Radio, 100.7 WMMS. I'm Tony. College campus dining hall was temporarily shut down after it was determined that mice and food, they don't go together well. This was at the Wentworth Institute of Technology. Beatty Hall was voluntarily closed after inspection revealed items requiring immediate attention. They found rat poop. Among those items that were discovery of mouse droppings and nesting areas. Students say, nah, it's been there for some time, and it's happy that they've been addressed. But this is why you just don't leave food laying around. Can't have crumbs. Got to clean it up. Mice will come in quick and get it.
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0: Queen on Buzzard Radio, 100.7 WMMS. I'm Tony. Mother's Day is tomorrow. We got ourselves another contender for Mother of the Year. Down in Palm Coast, Florida, a woman named Sandra Teague is being accused of abandoning her three kids at the hospital after reportedly being angry over a dead dog. When investigators checked out her place, they reportedly found 44 other dogs, along with three pigs, a cat, and a snake. They were living in, let's just say, not very good conditions. In addition to multiple dead animals in kennels, they found feces littered throughout the home, which, I mean, you got 44 dogs and a bunch of cats and pigs. Yeah, that's probably going to happen. Authorities say the mom here, this is where the mother of the year contention just runs out on her. She blamed the kids, 13, 14, and 17, for the death of one of the dogs and allegedly said she was done with them when she dropped them off at the medical facility. And you know what? The kids were probably sitting there going, thank God.
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0: Evanescence, their latest Buzzard Radio 100.7 WMMS. I'm Tony. 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

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Join Alan Cox. He's going to be out at Ray's Pub on West Market Street down in Akron from 7 to 9 tonight for our Michelob Ultra Shootout Challenge event. The winner of the whole shebangabang is going to score a trip to Philly for the FIFA World Cup. So

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0: 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I'm Tony. Thanks for hanging out. A group of prominent pastors is claiming U.S. intelligence officials quietly invited them to a meeting and told them to start preparing their congregations now. You got to prepare now. Get ready for it. For the release of classified UFO and extraterrestrial files. Dun, dun, dun. There's an evangelist down in Tennessee. Guy's name's Perry Stone. Said the government officials warned the small group of ministries that what was coming could cause millions of Americans to abandon the Christian faith. The report comes as Trump pushes ahead with a UFO disclosure order he signed in February. Now, hold on a minute. Why would intelligence officials just gather a small group, right? And then if they go, hey, keep this on the hush-hush, why would you just go out there and start blathering it?
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Cavs basketball coming your way this afternoon. It's game three between the Cavs and the Pistons. Tip off just after three here on MMS. 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

0: Buzzard Radio 100.7 WMMS. I'm Tony. This isn't the news we want to hear heading into summer, especially if you're heading out to like a beach. Beaches along the Coronado and Silver Strand shorelines out in San Diego have reportedly been closed due to a sewage contamination flowing north from the Tijuana River. San Diego's Department of Health and Environment has closed there's advisories stretching from the international border all the way through the Silver Strand and Coronado. This is a crisis that's been reoccurring on the beaches, closures, and air quality problems for decades. You know what they're calling it? And I think this is a great name for it. They're calling it a poo-nami.
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Join Alan Cox later on tonight. Alan is going to be out at Ray's Pub on West Market Street down in Akron from 7 to 9 for our Michelob Ultra Shootout Challenge. Top highest scores at each event are going to advance to the second round, where you'll compete to win a trip to Philly for the FIFA World Cup match on June 27th. And all you got to do is go see Alan Cox today? That sounds like a win-win. 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

0: Ozzy on Buzzard Radio, 100.7 WMMS. Mother's Day is tomorrow. Another candidate for Mother of the Year here. We're a woman down in Fort Myers. She's a mom. She was arrested a week ago today. Why? She allegedly ran onto a youth football field during an on-field ball and repeatedly kicked a 13-year-old boy for the opposing team while he was on the ground. By the way, this woman is 34 years old, so she clearly knows better. Her name is Renee. She was charged with child abuse without great bodily harm and resisting an officer just for the cherry on top. It may be hard for her to get out of it because there's video online showing her. She'd been cheering on her son from the team. And, this whole thing just kind of devolved there. Now, her official excuse, she told officers, "The kid hit me first." It's probably not going to go over very well in court.
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0: Sean, Buzzard Radio, 100.7 WMMS. Rumor has it a massive course correction is coming to the force. A fresh insider report, take that for what you will, suggests there's buzz through Lucasfilm and Disney to branch off the Star Wars sequel trilogy into its own timeline and remove it from primary continuity. And that would allow future projects to focus on legacy characters from the original series of films, which fans have outspoken about caring more for. I have never seen a group of people hate something they love more than Star Wars fans, right? They will find anything that is wrong with anything. And it's like, guys, can we just be happy that we live in a time where we actually have Star Wars? I'm just happy we have it. Like, even bad Star Wars is better than no Star Wars.
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It's Buzzard Radio 100.7 WMMS, and Alan Cox will be out tonight. Ray's Pub, West Market Street down in Akron from 7 to 9 for our Michelob Ultra Shootout Challenge event. We're going to have a competition. 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

0: Buzzard Radio 100.7 WMMS. Good morning, Cleveland. It's Doug. How are you? Yeah, that good. Listen, I don't know what's going on right now with the spring. I'm hoping that we break into summer soon. It's a little bit frustrating, to be perfectly honest with you. The winter was rough. It was longer than it should be. They're getting feet of snow places right now, which is nuts. It's in the high kind of altitudes, you know, out west, but still, that is an absolute nightmare. I can't imagine wanting cold any less, than I wanted after this whole winter that we had. Might be okay during the week. Of course, when it gets warm, it's going to be rainy too, but I'm holding it together. I'm holding it together. Eventually, it's going to be all worth it. We're going to get summer weather, and we're going to be frolicking, all of us, together, perhaps pantsless.
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Got some Disturbed on the way. It's live coming up after Rush. Lima Light. Big tour this summer. People very excited to see Rush. It's been years. I haven't seen them since I was about 16 years old. One of the great shows. I'm so glad I got to see Neil Peart perform.

I don't know for sure, but maybe one of the only songs that talks about placenta. I don't know that. I'd have to Google it, but they definitely are probably the biggest hit using the word placenta. When her placenta falls to the floor, of all things to visualize, that's one. You can almost hear it. It's awful. 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

0: Cleveland's Rock Station 100.7 WMMS. It's Doug. Good morning. There's a ship at sea. It's a cruise ship, and the people got the hantavirus on it. At first, I thought, okay, hantavirus, they must have rats on that boat. People getting too close to the feces of the rodents. But it turns out they've got a special form of this. I think it might be a Chilean form, something like that. Anyway, it's person to person. They can give hantavirus to one another. I hadn't heard the term hantavirus ever until that, what's his name there, died, Gene Hackman. He died. He was at his house. He had his wife. They got that, but they got it because they had all those rats in the barn and stuff like that. But this is a human to human, and some of them got off. Some of the people, initially they were saying, we're not letting these people off in our port. You know, they were on like a month-long cruise, and some people had already gotten off in other places, so now they're walking around carrying that virus. Now, they're saying it's not going to cause the kind of situation we got with COVID, you know, but I don't know, man. 40% mortality rate? Let's just keep them on the boat for a while. Just for a while. See who's doing okay. You know what I mean? Let them off. And then the sick ones you take care of. Because I don't want some rat turd disease. That's not fun.
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0: 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Mike D going to be doing some new Beastie Boy music, I guess. It's exciting. Doing some performances as well. I love the Beastie Boys. No Sleep Till Brooklyn.
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0: Wake up calling Papa Roach, 100.7 WMMS Buzzard Radio. I hope everything is going well with you this weekend. You know, the weekends are far too short. There is discussion about trying to work in a 4-day work week. Places are doing it. It seems like people are being more productive than they were doing a 5-day work week because they've got some happiness in their lives. And I know that is not what we were raised with. If you're about my age, I'm a Gen X kind of guy. And we just sort of realized that the situation was, you get a job when you're 14 years old and then you work 8 hours a day until you die. That's sort of what we expected. But there's a generation out there now, the Gen Zers, who are saying, what are you, crazy? That doesn't make any sense. And I got to be honest with you. I'm with them. It's nuts. I'll be honest. No one's getting the full 40 hours out of me anyway. They might as well give me the Friday off, get the 30 they're getting anyway, and make me happy instead of resentful. Then they'll get more performance and we'll be more productive, at least for a while. And then eventually we'll start complaining about the 4-day work week. And maybe one day it becomes a 4-day weekend. Probably not in my lifetime, but it's possible.
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0: It's tough, man. Bands, they say, are very much like marriages, and now those two guys in a marriage with each other and their brothers, which has got to be even harder when you think about it. And they hated each other for a long time, finally figured it out, got back together doing their live stuff and also recorded stuff. So more Black Crowes is always a good thing. I was very disappointed when the Black Crowes sort of semi-broke up. They did some things on their own, and Rich Robinson, great guitarist, and man, Chris Robinson can sing. So it's good to have more of that. They'll be, of course, doing their touring thing, and if you have an opportunity to check them out, do it. If you've never seen the Black Crowes, you will enjoy it. They are unbelievable live.
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I'm wrapping things up on my Saturday. It's good to be with you. I love it. I miss it when I miss a week here and there, but overall, I try to get

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1: 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They knew it wasn't from a rock, but they still fixed it for free through insurance. Saved me a lot of money. Well, B2 did reach out to my insurance agent yesterday because, you know, this is the second time this second time is on the edge of the glass below the windshield wiper. There's a picture of it that Sensor has so diligently put up on RMGTV, which you can always watch for free at roverradio.com or with the Rover Radio app on your phone, your tablet, or your TV. It's always free during the show when we're live and on a 24-hour loop. So you can see that's a pretty big,
2: that's a smash.
1: It's a smash. It's not a chip. That's a smash. But it is in an area of the windshield where I don't see it. And it's really not super noticeable.

0: So B2 contacts our insurance agent. She goes, yeah, there's a $1,000 deductible. So we can do a windshield thing, but it's going to cost you $1,000 out of pocket. Do you want to make a claim? She goes, we'll hold off on that for a second. So then she asked me, what do you want to do? And I said, well, all right, tell her that can we add the glass? Maybe I'll get this done again. You know, maybe at the time, maybe I'll leave it be for now. Then I'll wait till it gets really bad, and then I'll change out the glass. And I said, can you ask her if there's a coverage that we could get with no deductible on windshield replacement? Because this is going to be an ongoing problem. And our insurance agent just says, I can find you. I don't think your carrier offers that, but I can try and find you something. But if you keep making claims on it, it's just going to raise your rates. And then it will affect your insurance with other companies and stuff. Oh, all right.
1: Also, can you get it after the fact?
0: Well.
1: Like I got an accident. Oh, now I'll get insurance.
2: Yeah.
0: Exactly. That's why I said I'll leave it be for now and I'll wait until.
1: But they know.
0: Yeah, I know. But my insurance agent, who I've been with for 20 years, can't rat me out, can
2: she? Sure she can.
0: No, she can't. I'll fire her. No more commission from me.
2: I saw a commercial on the TV about put in your insurance what you pay and see if there's other places that are cheaper.
0: Yeah, they're just trying to get your info, but.
2: So I didn't do that. Does anyone ever shop your car insurance? I feel like mine's high. I pay $1,200 a year.
0: I don't think that's really.
3: I just want to say I have Allstate for my insurance, and I've been a client for them for like.
1: Toxlife.
3: Okay.
2: For how long?
3: I've had them for quite a little, over 6-7 years, and I've been for like liability. I only pay like $127 a month. But I also have renter's insurance with them too to insure all the stuff in my apartment.
0: Yeah, you're supposed to shop around. It's kind of a hassle, though. I got to be honest. Actually, they make it easy. They make it pretty easy. And even if you switch in the middle of your policy, they just I pay my policy the whole year.
2: Oh, you do?
0: Yeah.
2: I don't
0: want to mess around with that. I got so many bills I have to pay. I don't want to mess it.
1: I do half a year, I think it is. I can't remember.
0: The fewer bills I can pay, the better. So anyway, so I pay for a year or whatever. And even if you switch in the middle of that or you cancel your coverage, they just issue a refund check. So
2: okay. It's
0: not that big of a deal to switch, but.
3: Yeah, with my insurance, I pay every month. I mean, if I had the money, I'd pay for the whole year. But my budget doesn't prohibit it, so I pay every month.
0: Yeah, I did do that with the car in Florida because I was paying. I know I told you guys at one point what I was paying, and everyone almost had a heart attack. So then I shopped that around, and I was able to find something way cheaper.
1: It's cheaper if you don't use it, right? If it just sits there?
0: Yeah, it's driven for pleasure.
1: Nice.
3: Well, the nice thing about having a regular gasoline-powered vehicle in Florida is, because like you said, even with your electric vehicle, like when you had your Tesla or your G-Wagon or your Mercedes-Benz that you used to have, they only have a limited battery range. This is where still having a gasoline-powered vehicle does come in handy.
0: I still have that other.
3: That's small. Like I said, that was smart. It's always good to keep that vehicle for backup.
0: Yes.
3: Now, I mean, I wouldn't mind owning an electric vehicle, but because I live in an apartment building, I have no place to put the charging unit. I don't have a garage for it.
0: Mm-hmm. Well, maybe I'm trying to think.
1: Long extension cord.
0: Yeah, what could be a solution?
3: I don't think so. It's because if that unit gets waterlogged and water damage, it's going to screw it up and not going to want to work. Because I always said water and electricity don't mix, kind of like fire and water or oil and water. Maybe, whatever the case may be.
0: Maybe Tomas could go back to that house where he stole the piano from the garage and ask if you guys could install a charger there and you could use that garage.
3: No.
2: Is that piano still sitting outside your house?
3: No, I got rid of it.
0: You got rid of it.
2: Outside the building?
0: How'd you get rid of it?
3: Oh, I'm surprised you guys haven't asked me about that question. Well, you guys haven't been on me about my spruce cart lately. So my wife calls me up at my fence company right before I get out of work. She says, you know, landlord came, he saw the piano. He says, you need to get rid of it, you know, ASAP.
0: Now, hold on, just before you tell us the rest of the story, in case you are unaware of what happened, Jeffrey's son was, I don't know what he was doing. Walking down the street, whatever. He goes into somebody's home, which he says he thought was an abandoned home. But we've seen pictures from a real estate listing of this home. It has since been sold, and it was, I mean, somebody bought this like a year ago, but we saw a listing from a year ago. It's a nice, maintained, big-ass home that was used as the setting for the show Hot in Cleveland. Like, that's the home that they live in if you... Obviously wasn't shot there, but that's the exterior shot. And so Jeffrey's son goes in there and

0: deals a piano. In fact, we even had the piano from the real estate listing. It's in the real estate listing, the piano.
1: Right.
0: Well, he steals the piano. The owner of the house is in there and calls the police and says, some guy just came into my home and stole my piano. Now, how do you steal a baby grand piano? Well, Tomasz has a wagon. So he must have spotted, I'm guessing he must have, he doesn't walk around town with a wagon behind him. So he must have somehow come across this piano, maybe when nobody was there. He goes home, he gets his wagon, he comes all the way back to the house. He loads up the baby grand piano on his wagon, if you can believe it, somehow manages this as some sort of superhuman strength. The owner is there and witnessing this and calls the police. He tries to make a mad dash with his wagon and baby grand piano down the street where he is apprehended by the police a few blocks away. The owner then goes, listen, I got to be honest. I don't want this piano back anymore. So they decline to press charges. Tomasz takes the piano home through a rainstorm then has Jeffrey help him unload this. Jeffrey won't let him put it in the house. Jeffrey's unloading it in the, like, next to the side of their apartment building and starts to have a heart attack where he's having chest pains, where they then just lean this piano up against the building where it has remained for weeks. There's a picture of the baby grand piano. Then that's the bottom part of it. You can tell the top part is leaning against the wall there if you're watching RMG TV. All right, so you're at work or wherever, and Mary Elizabeth calls you, and what now?
2: Tells me the landlord swung by, he saw the piano, and said, you need to get rid of that piano. He said he'd never seen that in his whole 40 years of ever owning property.
0: That doesn't surprise me.
2: Yikes.
0: And?
2: Anywho, so I had to call a junk removal company.
3: Oh, no.
0: This is, okay. Ooh. All right, so then, hold on. So you call a junk removal company, and you tell them, what, I need a piano removed?
2: Yeah.
0: From the side of my apartment complex? Mm-hmm. And what do they do?
2: Actually, I call. Well, I don't know if I want to name. I don't know if I should say the name of the company.
0: You can be a talk slut.
2: Oh, you ever heard of 1-800 Got Junk?
1: No, never heard of it.
2: Yikes! I call them.
0: Uh huh.
2: Because I mean, like, I just didn't have the time to really shop around for a junk removal.
0: When was this, by the way?
2: Last week.
0: Okay. You didn't have time. Why couldn't you?
2: I just want to get rid of it, just to get my landlord off my back.
0: Okay.
2: Uh-huh. And because of the size of it, yeah, and the weight, and the fact that it they have a small, they have a small dump truck they can drive down the alleyway.
0: Uh-huh. Here comes the humdinger here.
2: Oh, humdinger, it cost me $388 to remove it.
0: Oh, my God.
3: You paid $388 to remove the piano?
0: That your son stole and put on the side of your...
3: $388?
0: You took that from him, right?
2: I used some of my Spruce Card money.
3: Did you tell him, listen, I'm paying $388?
2: Oh, I told him that.
0: And what did he say?
2: He was like,
3: bitch.
2: He's like,
0: yeah.
2: Well, no, I mean, I told him you couldn't have it. There's no way you're going to be able to restore it or anything like that. You don't have the talent or the ability to work with wood to do that. I mean.
0: Right, but it's $388 out of your pocket that you shouldn't have had to pay is, I mean.
2: I know, I felt I shouldn't have had to pay it, but I'm glad. I mean, like, when you think about it, they don't tell you all these fees they charge. They waived a good chunk of them. It could have been way more, but they waived a lot of the fees. As a favor
0: now,
2: for me.
0: Did you ever,
2: and I didn't say anything about my being on the radio or anything of that nature.
0: Did you ever consider, before you made this move of dropping $388, did you ever consider telling us about the predicament?
1: Call us.
2: No, I didn't.
0: Why not?
2: I don't know. I just wanted to get over and done with.
0: But we could have facilitated something so you didn't have to pay a penny.
2: Well, like I said, lesson learned. I was just kind of like in a panic.
0: You realize we have a bunch of people who listen to the show who are willing to lend a hand. All they would want in return is maybe a photo with you.
4: Offer to help before that. I think people were already offering to help.
0: And he said no.
4: Didn't he? I thought people.
0: I don't know.
2: No, no one ever reached out to me about moving it.
0: But why would you bring this up? Why wouldn't you tell us about this? And we could have had somebody go and pick this up. And
1: but just talk to us.
0: You mention it on the show.
5: Yeah, call Charlie.
0: We would have gotten this figured out.
1: I'm not saying
5: Charlie's going to help. Yep. Charlie will do it.
0: He's a pickup truck.
1: I'm not saying that Charlie would have done it.
5: He's got a truck.
1: Shut up. All I'm saying is, let us
0: in fact,
1: help
0: he has a license plate on his truck. It says penis lover.
1: Has what?
0: Penis lover.
1: Oh, pianist. Get it?
2: Yeah.
0: So,
2: no, but I just was in kind of a panic mode because, you know.
0: Why were you panicking?
2: I just wanted to get rid of it just so that my landlord doesn't, you know, try to kick us out.
0: I don't think he said. Wait, did he say he was going to kick you
2: out? No, he didn't say that. I'm just saying it was.
0: So why were you panicking? I mean,
2: I just wanted to get it over and done with.
0: I understand, but it had been there for weeks. You could have told the landlord, okay, I'll have it out by the end of the week. How quickly did 1-800-JUNK come?
2: I called them right before I got out of work. They were there by 5 days, and I got
0: same day service.
1: They're fast.
0: Now, they want to be. They don't want you to change your mind. They want to get that $388.
1: But I just used them. I just told the whole story. Mm-hmm. He never said a word about
0: that. Didn't mention
1: that.
0: It. Didn't
5: oh, that was the same?
1: Huh?
5: Oh, it's crazy.
1: Yeah, but
2: one of the things they charge for is like the size of the item, the weight of it, how much room it would take up in the truck, and
1: mine
2: blah blah blah.
1: Weight. All they do is say how much space you fill in
0: you
1: a
0: had
1: truck,
0: a dumpster or whatever you had. Yeah, I don't. But regardless, they had to pick it up.
2: They're two guys. They actually picked that damn thing up and just slid it right in the truck.
0: Hmm.
2: I don't know how the hell.
1: Did you tip them?
2: I wish I had been able to tip him.
1: Offer him water.
2: I offered him water, but they declined.
0: You did? You offered him water? I don't believe that. You don't have to lie. Why are you looking and smiling?
2: I mean, I would have been happy to tip him. I only had enough money to actually, you know, get the thing out of here. You know, I just say thank you. I appreciate it, fellas. You know, you know.
0: He paid $388. First of all, his son almost gets arrested. We have the police dispatch audio that we played. Somebody tipped us off to this whole caper. And so his kid almost gets arrested. Then it ends up costing Jeffrey $388 to remove this piano. And he didn't come to us for any sort of advice or help or whatever.
1: I feel bad.
4: So is the Spruce card gone now?
2: No, I still have $50 left.
0: Oh, my goodness. Okay, well, we'll have to go through that at some point, I guess. And we'll be right back. Hang on.
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0: Here's an email. Rover, I'd like some advice from you because you're the smartest person on the show. Charlie, maybe you can weigh in as the second smartest person.
4: Sure.
1: Vomit.
0: My cousin is 32 years old and dating a guy who is a complete psycho. We've all tried to get her to break up with the maniac, but she always defends him. It seems like she does know he is a nut deep down inside, but just refuses to admit it to herself or anyone else. What can we do to show her the light? Well, I guess I would have to know, you know, that's a pretty broad brush you're painting this guy with. You say he's a complete psycho, but you've offered me absolutely no
1: context?
0: Yeah, like, what do you mean he's a complete psycho? What has he done that's so crazy? Or do you just think he's crazy? Maybe you just don't get along with the guy. Maybe you're driving him crazy. I don't know. I don't know what the situation is there, but I don't think there's anything you can do. Me personally. I'm sure you've already tried telling her, hey, this guy's a nut. This guy is as you call him, a complete psycho. But they don't want to listen. It's like it's almost like you're dealing with a drug addict. I've always said you cannot force a drug addict to get clean and sober. It just doesn't work. They have to want to do it themselves. You're probably right that deep down inside she does know this guy is a psycho, but she's got to get to this. She has to reach the conclusion on her own and say, oh, okay, yeah, this guy is a weirdo. Let me get out of here. You telling her to do it is almost like Doogie. If you tell Doogie to do anything, she just does the opposite. Why? Doesn't matter. If you told her, Doogie, whatever you do, don't run that red light and put your car in through traffic, she would do it just because you told her not to. Even if it's not in her own best interest, she gets joy out of...
1: It's our thing. It's when you tell me something, I don't do it because you annoy me. So that's what works for me with our relationship, our working business relationship.
0: You should really screw up the shizzy. Don't pay attention. Don't read. I definitely do not want you prepared for the news, okay?
1: Okay.
4: Your plan is to literally actually do the opposite?
1: Because I don't like him. He's annoying. He, like, tries to tell me what to do and live my life, that.
0: Mm-hmm. We all
1: but
0: know
1: that's
0: that.
1: That's our thing.
4: I know that. I've never heard her just say it out loud. Like, yeah, that's our fun relationship is I don't listen
1: it's
4: to anything
1: not fun.
4: You say.
1: He's annoying. But that's what I'm saying is that person might not like how their relationship is. But that might work for them. Who's anyone to judge anyone's relationship?
0: No, it probably doesn't, but they probably realize this. I really believe most people, you know, like I know, for instance, everything that's wrong with me, all right? I know what my weaknesses and flaws are.
1: Really?
0: Yes.
1: What are they?
0: I'm a terrible communicator. Let's see, what else? That's really the biggest.
1: That's it?
0: The biggest. I'm very selfish.
1: Yes.
0: Those are really my only two flaws. Are my two biggest flaws. Yeah. Bad communicator and selfish. Let's see,
1: narcissist.
0: What else? That's about it. So those are my two biggest things. Now I need to work on those. I try to.
1: Not really.
0: What
4: changes have you made?
1: Yeah, how have you tried?
0: I carry over my plate when I'm done eating. Be nice to my wife.
1: Oh, my God. I can't.
0: So, this is not about me.
1: It might be.
0: Okay. This is about this chicken. She knows. She knows deep down inside what's going on. So... My advice to you is, and this is an anonymous person, yeah, stop bringing it up. It's only going to, she's going to entrench herself with this crazy guy. And nothing you say or do is going to show her the light. She already knows.
2: Was it violent?
0: I don't know. It doesn't say.
2: Then you step in.
1: That's true.
2: You can't let that just settle itself.
1: Oh, I didn't get that out of that.
0: Well,
2: crazy. I don't know what that means.
0: I don't know what that means
1: either.
0: If
1: you're fearful, then we're talking a whole nother situation.
0: Yeah, yeah. But I'm assuming that that's, I don't know, maybe
2: if that's not the case, and just let it work itself out.
1: Yeah, it'll always work itself out. Like, they'll end up breaking up. But if there's something with fear, that's a different ball game.
0: Yeah, I agree. If someone's afraid to leave somebody, that's a different matter. I didn't pick that up from this, but maybe I should have. But yeah, then you go, okay. But according to this email, she won't admit that. If that is true, she won't admit. It says she refuses to admit it to herself or anyone else. That deep down inside the guy is a nutcase. So, Charlie, as the second smartest person on the show, what insight do you have for this?
4: I just say don't just let it work itself out. What if they're in a really dangerous situation? You should be bringing this up as much as you can.
2: Echo.
4: I said don't let it work itself out.
1: God,
4: what do you mean?
1: Snitz?
4: Echo.
1: You're so jealous of Charlie.
0: Snitzer, as the fifth smartest person on the show, yeah, he just chimed in a little bit earlier.
4: He said
2: violence. That's why I said echo.
4: Huh? Nobody's ever said that word?
2: I did.
4: Oh, it's the first time the word's ever been said on the show. Okay, sorry, I didn't give you credit for that.
0: So you say that
2: weird
0: she
2: comeback
0: the this cousin should
4: what?
0: Do what?
4: I don't even know.
2: It's a weird
4: saying.
2: Comeback. I just
0: sorry,
2: said
0: we're
2: it.
0: In the middle of a domestic dispute between these two lovers.
4: I don't
0: lovers.
4: Even know what's going on.
2: I know. That's fine.
4: I said my point, and then you said echo, and I actually said the opposite of what you said. I said it won't work itself out. You should be bringing it up. I said the opposite of what you said.
0: No. He said if it was violent.
1: Yeah, Doogie said it'll let it work itself out.
4: Oh, okay. Sorry, I didn't hear what he said. He was mumbling it the first time.
0: Second smartest on the show, fourth worst hearing.
4: Yes.
0: Okay. Behind JLR. Right in front of JLR. So your advice is to...
4: Bring it up a bunch.
0: Well, we don't know if it's violent or not.
4: No, violence or not, bring it up a bunch. Keep telling your friend that they're dating a psycho.
0: I think what will eventually happen is that the cousin will say... Well, she'll just get sick of hearing from her relatives, oh, this guy's psycho, this guy's psycho, this guy's psycho, and she'll tune it out, and she'll probably start associating with them less. She'll probably gravitate more towards the guy if they keep bringing that up.
4: Maybe, but maybe not. I would bring it up all the time. Be like, "What? Remember this, when they did this to you and they did this? I think it's good to... Keep it top of mind so that you don't get comfortable in your craziness and you're sitting there going, oh, this is normal. And no, it should be brought up to you all the time.
0: So you're telling me that the cousin, that she is forgetting some of these things in the past or minimizing
4: some of these things?
0: Probably
4: minimize. So it needs to be brought up. Go, oh, yeah. Oh, you had a great day today. Like out of one of, you know. But do you remember when this happened? Do you remember when this
0: last
4: happened?
0: Last week and last
4: Do you remember
0: last...
4: when this? Uh-huh. Like you're forgetting that, okay, and I think you should be thinking about it all the time because that person can become complacent. They're not going to be remembering. They're just going to go, oh, this is life. This is good.
0: Doogie, what do you think?
1: I personally, I wouldn't tolerate it. I am okay to be alone. So if somebody was treating me poorly or if I was just happy that we had one or two good days, I would get the hell out.
2: That,
1: I hate you. That to me is somebody that if that lady, his cousin is staying because, oh, but the one day was so good, then that is a scary situation.
0: One day should more than your life, more than one day should be good, right?
1: Right.
0: Every day should be good.
1: In a relationship, life is too short. Make sure you're with somebody that makes you happy. And somebody that's going to treat you well.
0: Now,
1: I'm not saying one time or once a month, twice a month. Yeah, they're like, oh, it's great.
0: Look, every day is not going to be roses, of course. But
1: if other people are seeing it, that's a red flag. If you can't see it or you're like, ah, it's okay, that's a red flag.
0: Jeffrey, what do you say?
3: I'd say... I'm like the least qualified person to give advice in a situation.
1: Can you try?
0: Why? You might be actually married to...
1: Yeah.
4: Maybe she's married to it.
0: Yeah.
4: Yeah.
0: Your wife could be married to a psycho, or you're married to a psycho. One way or the other. You have no advice.
1: Nothing. Thanks for playing
3: along. The only thing is, I can say, have her family get involved and try to go, like, sit the guy down.
0: That's what they tried.
3: That's the only thing I can think of off the top of my head. I'm sorry. I'm just, like, in a situation like this.
0: Crystal, maybe you'll have some better advice than Mr. JLR over there.
6: Yeah. Yeah, I mean, I kind of agree with everybody. There's really, it's a hard situation to butt yourself into, but if you know that that is hurting your friend, I wouldn't want my friend to feel that way. I would want to at least say something or ask questions on how is it going, what's happening, just so that way they can vocalize it, because sometimes they're probably suffering in silence and they maybe feel ashamed or embarrassed and don't want other people to know. So I would want to at least inquire and be concerned for my friend. Especially if it was something that I thought was toxic. Or
0: now, do you think that she's suffering in silence, or do you think she's just
1: in denial?
0: Exactly, in denial. I'm fine.
6: I think both of those things go hand in hand.
0: Mm.
6: That sometimes it's denial, and you maybe see the good in somebody, and you see their potential and what they're worth, and they can't see it themselves, so you think, oh, I could fix them. I can help them.
0: Mm-hmm.
6: Maybe I can make them see the light, and then they're going to be the most amazing person ever. I know that they have it inside them.
1: The guy you're saying?
6: Whoever the other guy or girl in the relationship.
0: Yeah, but why go through that work? Isn't there somebody like, I mean, maybe. What was this thing she was talking about the other day? What was this thing?
6: Michelangelo concept?
0: Michelangelo concept. I've never heard of this before.
1: What's that?
0: That's a big block of marble, and you know, everyone just sees a big block of marble, but the woman sees a beautiful sculpture inside that block that's just waiting to get out. Maybe.
1: No.
0: Michelangelo took 2 years to sculpt that thing. I don't have that kind of time. I'd just rather move on to maybe a sculpture that's not quite perfect, but pretty damn close.
6: Well, that's what some people do. And I think that there are others out there who wait it out, who try and hope, and the people who are dealing with whatever issue they have going on inside, maybe for them it's a hope. It's a, wow, somebody actually cares for me. You know, you hope to be that light in their life, and that they will see the light and they'll come out of this
0: darkness.
6: You're
0: going to be the one that changes the whole scenario. I don't know. I disagree with
1: that
0: theory.
1: That's so weird.
0: I'll tell you why. Because what usually, maybe that happens. Let's take 100 times. Maybe you've changed out of 100 times. Maybe a person gets changed and now they see the light and now they're different. And oh, I've turned over a new leaf because of you helping me through this. Maybe, but 99 times, what will end up happening is the chick will go, Jesus Christ, I look back. I just wasted 10 years of my life with this idiot. Before they finally get out of there, that's what ends up happening. This revelation, this complete change, the metamorphosis.
1: Well, who wants to be in?
0: It doesn't happen.
1: Who wants to be in a relationship where there's hope that the person will change?
0: Yeah. I hope that this person's not an a-hole like next month or next year or whatever.
1: To me is a red flag. I wish they would have, are they listening? Can they give us more information?
0: I got text messages loaded up. I do see Irene who says, Charlie's an idiot.
1: Yeah.
0: I'm a domestic violence survivor, and that does not work.
1: What did he say?
0: I'm not sure, but whatever it was stupid.
1: Or was that Snitzer that said it?
4: Yeah. I had ripped off Snitzer's
2: non-echo. I didn't say that.
4: I had ripped off Snitzer's entire point.
2: No.
0: Irene said, and she continues, if she keeps bringing it up, she will be cut off. If the cousin keeps bringing it up, I guess she will be cut off. And then the abuse will get worse. That's what he wants. Isolation. Mm-hmm.
1: Huh. Yeah, isolation is a big red flag, too. That's a really big... Don't you think?
0: Yeah, sure. John in Houston, Texas. You're on Rolvery's Morning Glory. Good morning, John.
7: I really called because I had a couple different questions, but on this subject, it's funny, nobody breaks down how a woman psychologically breaks down a man. It's just as bad as physical violence. And that's what brings a man to physical violence, is because a woman is constantly breaking him down psychologically. Crystal even said the magic word, the woman tries to fix the guy. Mm. The guy doesn't need to be fixed. Especially by a woman who probably has just as many issues as he does.
0: Anyway, I just
7: want to ask really quick.
0: Uh-huh.
7: Let me just ask really quick. Doogie says that she doesn't listen to you because you're an idiot or whatever the reason is. But yes, she's always going to you for advice.
1: No, I'm not.
7: I don't get it. Or when she's, yeah, you are constantly. And
1: no,
7: then
1: not.
7: When you read the news, you can't read a simple word and you have to turn to him to find out how to pronounce
0: it. It's now her latest thing is tax advice that she's asking me, and she's really moronic when it comes to tax advice. Really stupid.
1: No, like, I'm...
0: She's had this business for years, and I go, how do you not understand basic concepts of write-offs and things?
1: There are things that I could be doing better in my business, uh-huh. and I'm learning. That's it. Just with the...
0: You come to me, you ask questions. But if I'm an idiot, why are you asking me the questions?
1: Because you are an idiot.
7: Right.
1: Yeah.
0: John.
7: See, that's what I'm
1: thanks,
7: saying.
1: John.
0: The answer is, she's in love with me. That's
1: no, I'm
0: what
1: not,
0: it is.
1: John.
7: I think it's obvious.
0: Yes, yes.
7: Also, the grinding for you to pay for Gia's car.
1: Yes,
7: I mean,
1: please.
7: I've never seen an ex-girlfriend or an employee constantly digging her hands in your pockets, demanding that you buy her kid a car. It just doesn't make sense.
0: And it's just not going to happen. I don't know why she would even think. She thinks like, she believes she's in her little pea brain. She believes that she's entitled to that somehow.
1: No, don't you want to make your daughter happy by buying her a
0: nice
1: car?
0: Nice try. John, thank you. I appreciate it. Charlie said, Charlie said to keep nagging the abuse victim. And she says, no, that's stupid. That's what the guy wants. Because then the abuse victim will eventually cut off that person and then will be more isolated.
4: So everybody's just supposed to pretend it's not happening and
1: that's
4: not bring
1: not
4: it
1: good.
4: Up?
0: Well, look, we don't have the whole context of this email. I don't know if there's physical, mental, emotional abuse. I don't know. It just says that the guy's a psycho. That's all I know.
1: If there's fear, if there is fear, major shift in people need to help them. Period. That's it. If they're just somebody you don't like, whatever. But if there is this fear mm-hmm. that the person has and they've expressed it or you see it, that's a major red flag. That person needs help. My opinion.
0: Cemeterian X says, Doogie can't do anything on her own.
1: Yes, I can.
0: John Cusick is what happens when she goes her own way. Yeah, that is true. She didn't ask me for any advice on that. I would have immediately...
1: I did great.
0: I would have said, don't do it.
1: Why?
0: I've been working with you for 20 years. I know your capabilities.
1: And
0: this is way outside your wheelhouse.
1: No, my wheelhouse is multifaceted. That's a big word.
0: John says, any tech issue, she calls Rover.
1: No, I don't. I call Charlie now.
0: Oh, good, please.
4: Well, she also does the opposite. I mean, did you get a TV over the weekend?
1: Oh, I was at the store and I was asking, there was something on clearance. Because
0: mm-hmm.
1: I cleaned out my basement mm-hmm. and I'm trying to turn the basement into like a hangout place for the mm-hmm, kids mm-hmm, to go. Mm-hmm. And I asked him if this was an okay TV.
4: And I said, yeah. And then she said, okay, well, I didn't get that one.
0: She got a different one.
4: Yeah.
0: Which is interesting. You know, she's always, oh, I don't have any money. I don't have any money. I don't have any money. Now she's buying a TV that she doesn't need.
1: I didn't get it.
0: You didn't get it at all?
1: No. And I also have gift cards.
0: Mm-hmm.
1: So.
4: Wait, you didn't get it?
1: Mm-mm.
4: You said you got one.
1: Oh, no.
0: Weird.
4: You literally did in the text. I got this one instead.
1: Oh, well, maybe.
0: She's such a liar. Why she is saying such you didn't get a TV? Because she wants to be the, oh, woe is me.
1: I'm not woeing.
0: Oh, I don't have any money. I can't afford a car for my daughter. Oh, I can't do any of that.
1: You obviously have money for a car.
0: She doesn't want you to know how much she's blowing, really.
4: If a TV is on clearance, is it still okay to buy? And I said, probably. Where are you? Walmart. It's on sale for $300. And I said, send a pic. And I said, Costco's always got some pretty good TV deals. Then she sends me a picture of a TCL 65-inch. I personally wouldn't recommend a TCL, but I know how much she'll use it and actually care about it. And I started really thinking about it for this person. Mm-hmm. Totally fine. Mm-hmm. You could get whatever. You could get Hisense. You could get whatever. Mm-hmm. She will not notice the difference. So I said, yeah, that's fine. $300 65-inch TV. Go for it. It's not gonna be in your basement where nobody's gonna use it anyways.
0: Mm-hmm.
4: Did you get it? I got an LG one instead.
1: Yeah.
4: So, what do you mean? Yeah, you just said no. You didn't.
0: The exact opposite of what.
1: Yeah.
4: How much was the LG one?
1: I don't remember because I had a return.
0: Why?
1: No, I had
0: another
1: a return.
0: Lie. Oh, she's a bigger liar than Jeffrey.
1: No, I can. I had a return and then I had gift cards that I used. I can tell you. I can look at my
0: How'd you
1: bank.
0: Get these gift cards?
1: I have this little thing on my... I've been going through all kinds of files. And I have all these Starbucks and Amazon and Walmart gift cards that through the years. So I'm like, all right, let me do this return. I bought my mom some stuff. I returned that she didn't want. And then I had gift cards. And then the balance, I'm like, why don't I get an LG instead? So...
0: Why'd you just lie about it?
1: Huh?
0: Why'd you lie about it?
1: I need you to buy my kid a car.
4: Oh, that's why. Okay, I was trying to understand this lie. Did you hook it up? Is it good?
1: No, it's still in the basement.
0: You need to come over and hook it up for her. Mount it on the wall.
1: This weekend.
0: All right, I got to take a break. We'll be right back. Hang on.
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0: I saw in Oklahoma that they want to license exotic dancers. That if you want to be a stripper, an exotic entertainer is what they're calling it, you have to, they're trying to pass a law which would make it required that you have a license. Which is a, sort of a weird thing, I think. I don't know what it is in this state or most states. I don't know how it works exactly. I understand perhaps an age verification, but a license to be a stripper, you're just taking off clothes.
1: You need a license to do someone's hair.
4: That or I don't
1: to...
4: get any, that I don't get that either.
1: I want.
4: Why do you want? Why is that something
1: that they know what they're doing?
0: And it seems like it's a lot of schooling required to.
4: It's more than a cop.
0: Yeah,
4: it's literally more than a police officer to cut hair.
1: No,
0: it is. We've talked about this before. It is,
4: and it's why.
0: I don't know.
4: Cut somebody's hair.
0: Like, one day they go, okay, you take the comb, put it in this jar of blue juice. There you go.
4: And then you cut. Obviously, there's skill to it, but the person that's good at it is going to rise to the top. And then you'd know, like, oh, that guy doesn't know how to cut hair. Don't go to that person. I don't understand why that needs to be licensed.
0: Why does a stripper need to be licensed?
4: I don't, but like a restaurant, you don't need a license other than like a chef, I mean. You don't need a license. They're actually putting food into you.
0: Well, some restaurants, I don't know how it works here, again, in this state, but where I grew up, they do have, in Nevada, they had a thing where you had to prove that you had, they give you a little card or something. Yeah. I never worked, but I had people that I knew that worked in the food service industry, and they give you a little card.
1: Yeah.
0: And that proved that you had gone through some sort of safety.
4: Owner. Yeah, the owner.
1: No,
4: I'm saying the worker.
1: I had to get,
4: everybody you hire has this is certified?
1: No, not for this state. For me, for when I worked in the state of Nevada, okay. I had to go to a training session and get certified by the state. I still have my card.
4: But could be true. Here, you definitely don't.
1: Yes, because you do. In some places you do, yes.
4: I worked at multiple, it's not a state. It's not regulated by the state. I worked in multiple restaurants.
2: Like one person has to be served safe.
1: Yeah.
4: Oh, okay. So not.
0: So you're supervised.
4: Oh, then that's not the worker. I'm talking about the person in Nevada.
0: I think the workers did have to. I'm pretty sure.
4: No. Here you don't. Worked in restaurants, never have any sort of certification. When I worked at McDonald's, when I worked at the pizza place, mm-hmm. you don't have to certify that you're making food. I was making food.
2: Yeah, the manager, I think, does. Yeah.
3: Definitely. Because then they're taking temperatures. When I worked as a shift manager for a large coffee chain, I did have to get certified, and I was checking the temperatures in the refrigerator every night and doing inventory and checking all the food and stuff and making sure it was prepared and okay for people to actually ingest.
0: Sure. And do you have to go through training or something for that?
3: Yeah, you have to take a class and then take a test and pass the test to get certified. Yeah. When I worked in college, I worked for the restaurant at the college campus, and we had to get certified to work at that restaurant to serve food.
0: But what is a stripper? What does she have to know? Don't rub your vagina on somebody's face. Like,
3: yeah. What would be the? You learn STDs. Maybe you learn that kind of stuff to get certified.
1: I think that the big picture is this is not a field you want your young women or men going into. So if you're 18 years old and you're going to be a stripper, it's not a good environment. And a lot of times there's drugs involved and you go down shady areas. And so
0: we all know that about stripping, but there are other jobs too. Like telemarketers, like that's not a great job. Okay. If you're trying to scam old people by selling them $1,000 vitamin packs. No,
1: it's not degrading, but doing this for money and all of that, let's regulate this. Let's try to make people be held accountable.
0: Well, in Oklahoma, they say that they want to implement this law, which, by the way, would require all exotic entertainers to be at least 21 years of age or older.
1: I love that.
0: 21.
1: Love it.
0: And you can't have any felonies. I also disagree with that.
1: Why
0: not? Why? What makes a stripper a job that you're like, you can't have that job if you have any felonies? Why not?
1: Because
0: can you be a?
1: How many strippers have we known that have had records and do drugs
0: There is.
4: That's the job you can get when you're a stripper.
0: Exactly.
4: When you have a bunch of felonies.
0: You have no education. You have a bunch of felonies. You're a drug addict, but man, you have a great rack. You can come take off your clothes for us. No. That's how stripping works.
4: What other job is this person going to get?
1: Let's try to turn their lives around. That's
0: too
1: what we're
0: late.
1: They
0: have a felony.
1: No, so you're saying that anyone with a felony can't. Yeah, get better? Of course they can.
0: It doesn't help your life out, but you can't.
1: So keep going down the crap hole in a strip.
4: Why lock them out of opportunities?
0: Yeah.
3: If anything, you're calling them degrading. Not, I mean, we're giving them this perception of they're degrading. We're the ones putting that on them. They're living their best life. Some of them, not all of them, are doing it because this is a skill that they are good at.
1: Well,
3: this is how they make money.
1: But it's been around since
3: the beginning of time, prostitution and that kind of stuff. So it's always been a job. And I don't know why we have to look down on those people.
1: If you're okay with your daughter being a stripper or a prostitute, that's not good.
0: But these aren't, first of all, they're not prostitutes. They're strippers.
1: You don't think that strippers do stuff like that?
0: Some of them.
1: So let's regulate it. Let's help build our women of the future up and let's not tear them down.
0: But it's, look, there's a lot of jobs that guys could go into. And you go, well, that's a stupid job field.
1: Stupid is different.
0: You don't stop people from doing it.
1: Stupid is different.
0: What's different about this?
1: What's a stupid job? What did you just say?
0: Working in radio. If you're thinking about getting in radio right now, don't do it.
1: No, a stupid job is, I don't know. I don't know. I think I've done a little bit of everything. But that's having a little bit of respect and saying, okay, I'm going to work hard and get out of this. You don't have any respect for yourself if you're a stripper. And well, you know
0: I don't know you can make a blanket statement like that. 866-YO-ROVER, 866-967-6837. Many strippers probably have a lot of
1: self-respect.
0: Yes, they do.
1: Lies.
0: Now, I don't understand why you have to be 21 to in the state of Oklahoma to be a stripper.
1: I love that,
0: you can
1: too.
0: Vote when you're 18. You can go to war when you're 18. Maybe but you can't take off your clothes.
2: Maybe because they serve liquor? It could be something to do with it.
0: Yeah, maybe. I don't know. I guess all strip clubs
1: can
0: work.
1: You get
0: some
1: naked?
0: Are like, I know some weird, like some states have like bring your own bottle stuff. And I don't know.
1: Well, if there's alcohol, are you not allowed to go full nude? Is that
0: that varies from state to state.
1: Okay.
0: Yeah. But the no felonies, I also don't understand that. I get it if you're a police officer and they go, hey, I want to be a police officer. Well, you can't because you have a felony in your past.
1: Yeah.
0: But you're a stripper. Why can't you have a felony if you're a stripper? What difference? Now, Oklahoma says that they are doing this to curb human trafficking. I don't think that that's probably why they're doing it.
1: Yeah, that's a good point.
0: Okay.
4: Oh.
0: How does that curb human trafficking?
1: Oh, you don't think that
4: go ahead.
1: Is a little bit of sex slave?
0: Huh?
1: Situation. You don't think that when you are in that situation that you're not doing a little bit of drugs, you're having kind of
0: but how
1: bad
0: is getting
1: people.
0: A license, how does that
1: you get addicted to the drugs
0: that stuff?
1: You're older when you get into it. These 18-year-olds that are doing it,
0: we don't even know if they have 18-year-olds doing it now.
1: You don't think there's 18-year-olds that come out of high school and they go into stripping
0: in some places?
1: Yeah.
0: I don't know what the law in Oklahoma
1: is
0: as it exists right now, but but yeah, it's I don't know how that's going to curb human trafficking exactly. I don't really think that that's why they're doing it. Maybe it is.
1: It can't hurt.
0: I think it's more likely that Oklahoma is a very conservative state and they don't like strippers. They don't like nudity. They don't like anything that goes against Jesus. Okay?
1: Are they that?
0: Oklahoma?
1: Is it?
0: Oh, it's you know what? Right behind California, it's the second most liberal state in the union.
1: I'm not saying liberal, but I didn't know
0: Are you for real?
1: I was thinking, God, where did you live where you dated the preacher's kid?
0: Where I dated the preacher's kid? I never dated a preacher's kid.
1: Yeah, you did. You just told a story again.
0: No, I never dated a preacher's kid.
1: The girl,
0: I lived in Tennessee. But
1: Tennessee,
0: yeah, she was Southern Baptist. She wasn't
1: same
0: a preacher's kid.
1: Her dad
0: was a professor at the University of Tennessee.
1: Really?
0: Mm-hmm.
1: Well, same thing. The religious. So Oklahoma, I don't really see as religious.
0: Are you?
1: Anyone else?
4: It's very religious.
0: She lost her mind. Are you for real? You can't be this dumb. Oklahoma.
1: Okay. Well, I like Oklahoma. Maybe I'll go move there. Because they're trying to make our girls better.
0: Emily in New York. You're on Rover's Morning Glory. Good morning, Emily.
6: Yo, Rover.
0: Yo, what's happened?
6: Yeah, I just wanted to call and comment on Doofy's comment about strippers.
1: Uh-oh.
6: And being felons. Isn't the president of the United States a felon?
0: He is. A convicted felon. That's right. Yes, he is.
1: What's he convicted of?
0: He can still be president of the United States. But you can't be a stripper if you're a convicted felon?
1: What was his convicted of felon? What was the... I know there's been a lot of things thrown.
0: Business records or something. I don't know. They got... I don't remember all the details.
1: Okay.
0: But wasn't it had something to do with... I don't remember. Who knows?
6: Oh, there's
0: so
6: many.
0: Hard to keep track of all the various things that are going on in the administration. But
6: and he poops his pants.
1: What?
0: Wait, Trump poops his pants?
1: No, he doesn't.
6: Hello?
0: Trump poops his pants. I didn't know that. Now, of course, there was a famous clip Dieter always used to refer to of Joe Biden claiming that he pooped his pants or something like that. So Biden was alleged to have pooped his own pants.
1: Not but Trump.
0: Trump is also pooping his... He does walk in a weird way.
1: Stop.
0: No, have you ever noticed the way he walks with his ass out like that?
1: It's
0: like
1: a Jeffrey strut. Walk.
0: It's weird.
1: It's fine. Leave him alone.
0: All right. Thank you, Emily. Pointing out that the president of the United States, that's right. There's no requirement. So you can't be a stripper if you're a Fallon, but you can't be president of the United States. Tim in Dayton, you're on Rover's Morning Glory. Good morning, Tim.
7: What's up, Rover?
0: Hey, what's happening?
7: Hey, I just want to point out Doozy's hypocrisy. 2 or 3 weeks ago when you were talking about the sugar mama at Homeland Security, how she was such a boss girl for banging rich dudes to buy her gifts. Like, that's a boss move, but willingly stripping for money is degrading to women.
0: Yeah, what's the difference, dude?
1: What was the

0: and they take them out in the parking lot, get in the guy's car. The guy would give them the money up front. Then while the guy's pants was down, they would actually grab his wallet, take out whatever cash he had left, get back in the club, and the bouncer wouldn't even let him back in.
1: Oh, my God. Jeez. Jeez, yeah. Almighty.
0: So, I mean,
1: and your sister was doing
0: you think
1: this?
0: About it. Oh, yeah. My sister, it started back when she was about 17. A guy took her down to Florida and kind of got her into it, you know. I mean, it was pretty crazy. Like, my niece's dad was actually her pimp.
1: Jesus Christ.
0: And she became his bottom, you know what, you know.
1: Now, Jamar, let me ask you a question. So is this your older sister or your younger sister?
0: My older sister.
1: Okay. All right, because I was going to say, like, what did you do? Like, your sister's 17, some guy takes her down to Florida, and she turns her into a prostitute.
0: There was nothing really that we could do, you know. It was basically her running away from home, and then, you know, she goes down there, and that guy that took her down there actually stole her identity and used her ID to take another girl to a hospital.
1: Why? Why did he do that?
0: I have no clue. We never got the full story on it.
1: Now,
0: and then, like, when it came down to my niece's... Oh, go ahead.
1: Why did your sister go with this guy? Was she on drugs? Did she hated being at home?
0: No, it wasn't drugs. She did hate being at home, but, I mean, the guy was persuasive. You know, you got a teenage girl and some guy in his mid-20s. What are you going to do?
2: Mm. That's scary.
1: Your father didn't want to go down there and kill that guy and take his daughter?
0: Her father wasn't around.
1: I see.
0: Her father wasn't, yeah.
1: Yeah,
0: it was one of those situations.
1: Getting to the root of daddy issues. That's every stripper, it's daddy issues, all of them.
0: Yeah, it's a real thing.
1: Was your sister, was she a looker? Was she good looking or?
0: Yeah, absolutely. My sister's beautiful.
1: Now, what is she doing today? How old is she now and what's her story?
0: So let's see, I'm 35, she'd be 38, and I mean, right now she's working in, like, gas stations, and, you know.
1: Man,
0: oh,
1: man.
0: So she turned her life around eventually, but, I mean, it was definitely a hard life for her to get out of.
1: Do you think if I went into that gas station, now she's a former prostitute, do you think if I went into that gas station, I go, hey, listen, hey, you're not bad looking, I'll give you $200, do you think she would go for that?
0: Probably not at this moment in her life.
1: All right. Yeah, just asking. We're a friend named Jeffrey LaRoe.
0: To an extent, I guess you can't really blame a guy for trying.
1: Yeah, exactly. All right, Jamar, thank you. I appreciate it. That's crazy, isn't it? Jesus Christ, man.
2: I told you.
1: She runs off with some older dude and becomes a prostitute. Man, what in the world? Somebody says, wasn't Crystal a former stripper? How does she feel about Doogie talking about strippers this way? You were not a stripper, were you?
2: No way.
3: Never, no.
2: God.
3: When I was in college, I did go to a strip club to apply for a job because I've danced throughout my life. I was like, I can dance sexy and make some money.
1: Yeah.
3: It'd be a great, easy job to me. Just dancing? Awesome. I mean, and when I walked in, it was daytime.
1: Mm-hmm.
3: And there were girls walking around, and they were cleaning the joint. And it just felt so weird to me. Because all the lights are on, too. And this is the first time I've ever been in a strip club.
1: You don't want to see a strip club with the lights
3: and
1: on.
3: And they were like, we'll come back tomorrow in some lingerie and stuff. So that way I could dance for them. And I didn't go back. It was in the middle of nowhere, too. I went to college. I went to Bowling Green State University. Mm-hmm. And I was like, let me drive to Toledo a little farther away, so that way, you know,
1: nobody knows you.
3: Nobody will really know me around
1: that
3: here.
1: Goes, are you kidding me? That's a kid way of thinking, isn't it? Like, oh, this will never get back to campus.
3: Yeah,
1: that
3: no.
1: I'm a stripper 10 miles away. I mean, my goodness. Okay,
3: so I never went back.
1: Here's somebody. Let's see. Says all this person there. They're on a video call. They say, what do they want to talk about? Current topic. They say, but I can't see them. I don't know what I'm looking at here. Let's see what I'm looking at here. It looks like a... What is this?
2: Pick it up.
1: What am I looking at here, Snitz? Oh, somebody's dashboard while they're driving. Ah, okay.
4: Nice. Where are they at?
1: I'm not sure.
3: Not the strip club.
1: Let's see. They're driving. There they are.

0: houses.
1: Hello.
2: Yo.
3: Yo. Yes.
2: Hey, just so I want you guys to know that Oklahoma, the area around Oklahoma, Nebraska, Kansas, that's called the Bible Belt. That's why they want. I would think they would want strippers to be licensed, is because, as you said, Rover, they are. That's a very conservative area.
3: Yes.
2: Known as the Bible Belt.
3: Yes. And Doogie thinks that they're liberal, though. Yeah. Yeah. I know. She's a real idiot, isn't she?
4: What's that caller's name?
0: Yeah. What's his? Does he have initials?
3: I don't know why.
4: What? You don't get it?
5: That car sounds really loud.
0: You know who it is?
3: Oh, wait. Is that... Wait.
6: Are you serious?
3: Oh, my God. Oh. I had no idea. I didn't even pick it up. It's by the voice. Jeffrey LaRoe.
4: You okay?
3: Well, I couldn't hear so well because it's like on speakerphone and I can't... Oh, my God.
5: And his car rattles all crazy.
3: What are you, on the way to the fence company right now?
2: Correct, yes. Yeah, I just
6: want
2: to pipe in.
6: You left a half hour ago.
4: He went and hung out with Rachel for a while.
6: Oh, you left because you left here like you rushed out of here like I got to get to work a half hour ago.
2: Well, Rachel was nice to give me some cheese and crackers and a protein bar.
6: Cheese and crackers? What kind of sodium's in that?
0: Oh, yeah.
2: I don't know the sodium content, but it's way below what...
3: His daily
6: like sandwich crackers?
4: He doesn't know.
3: It's all right.
2: No,
0: the orange ones, right?
4: Careful
3: you don't
4: driving.
3: Need to read it while you're it. Driving. I mean, he's
6: let's just show it to God. Me just so I can see what it is.
4: Be careful driving.
6: We're talking Ritz?
3: Oh, my God.
5: We're talking the orange crackers with the peanut butter?
6: Yeah, or the orange, yeah.
4: Oh, my God.
0: The cheese.
3: Gotta pay.
4: Be careful.
3: There
4: oh,
3: it is you go, Ritz.
4: Oh, okay. Balance. Okay.
6: Balance. Those are good, yeah.
3: Cheese and crackers. Okay.
6: So she started feeding you every day because yesterday you were eating her bagel.
4: Yeah.
2: Yeah, she asked me to sample it, so to see what it seemed, I like it or not.
6: What did you think of her bagel?
2: It was really good, you know? It was, I forget what kind of bagel it was, but she had, like, a vegetarian cream cheese.
3: Uh-huh. Okay. Jeez, what is this noise going
4: the car.
3: On? There? What
4: has
3: is,
4: to be.
3: What no, is going on?
0: The car's farting.
3: Yeah, what?
4: It's the phone in the so holder.
2: It's my car.
4: Oh, there's no way.
0: Yes. It's pretty loud.
3: Have you ever heard his car come into the parking garage, Doogie?
4: He followed me in today.
3: It's like, do you remember when you would put a piece of plastic or a baseball card in the spokes of your bike tire? It's like... That's what his car sounds like coming into the
2: garage. I gotta have the resident remove it, just replace it with a standard piece of pipe. That'll make my car quieter. Besides, I have to say that Doogie finally, for once, parked normal.
6: Oh, good.
2: In the line.
3: Oh, she parked normal. Okay,
2: that's
3: good.
2: That's a rarity.
3: All right. Well, Jeffrey, he's now officially spoken more words off the show than on the show.
6: Way more. Jeffrey, will you sell your car to Gia?
2: No.
6: Why not?
2: Because I need it. Why? Because I need it. That's why. Well, I don't think Gia would like my car to begin with.
4: No.
6: What's wrong with it?
2: I think you would not buy it anyway because my car is old. Remember, I have the oldest car on the show.
5: It's a good starter car.
6: Mm-hmm. What's wrong with your car? It sounds great.
2: But you know how good she is when it comes to cars. She wants something like literally almost brand new for her daughter.
3: I know.
2: Nothing but the best for her
3: daughter. Nothing but the best.
4: Yeah, it's
3: right?
4: Nothing.
3: Miss stuck up over there.
4: Yeah, call me crazy.
3: Yep. All right.
2: And I need my car anyway, so.
3: Okay. All right. Well, Jeffrey. Have a good day at the fence
4: bye.
3: Company. All right, bye bye. Yeah, there was Jeffrey LaRoe on video call.
4: I love that you had no idea.
6: It was him. Oh, it's a Bible Belt. Who else would say that?
5: It took me a minute too. I looked at Charlie. I was like,
3: I did not know who it was. I could barely hear him because he's on Bluetooth. Which everybody, when you make a video call, one of the great things about the video call is the audio is pristine. The audio is 10 times better. Than a phone call, except when Jeffrey calls in a video call, then it's like the worst audio I've ever heard. All right, I've got to take a break. Hang on.
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3: We were talking about that plane that almost hit the, almost crashed when it was landing. Hit that truck, or the tire hit the truck, or it hit a pole, or whatever the hell happened. I don't know. It's a very, very close call out there. Where was this in, what airport was
4: it? Newark.
3: Newark? Is that where it was?
4: Baltimore.
3: Baltimore. That's not where Newark is. Different state.
4: Baltimore bakery truck driver.
3: Yeah, but that's not where it happened.
4: Newark.
3: Newark. Now, you know what state that is?
4: New Jersey.
3: That's right. Here's another plane story. Tell me how this would make you feel if you were on this flight. Now, Spirit Airlines, we talked about this the other day. They shut down over the weekend, just completely shut down. And they were monitoring, apparently, like the pilots in the air. You know, when you work at a place and there's a rumor like, oh, they might go bankrupt, they might shut down. So Friday night, everybody is monitoring this, I guess, all these pilots. And then
4: we kind of knew Friday night it was coming Saturday. Like, don't.
3: Well, they said it might shut down like this weekend. And but nobody was sure. They didn't announce it. They just shut down. And one of the planes was in the air. And the pilot gets on the PA system and tells people this. And listen to the guy's voice and everything. Listen.
25: And we've been using an app to track all of our planes in the sky today, knowing that it could be our last day, and it appears that it is our last day at Spirit today.
26: Oh,
25: we are the second to the last plane to land. Every other plane has landed tonight and not taken off again. And as we know, crazy stuff has happened, but it's funny, as we sit here, I'll speak for myself. I don't remember any of the bad times. Just the good ones.
26: What?
4: Oh, why are you laughing?
25: Spirit, Spirit and I started flying in 1983. I think it was called Charter Air at the time. And in 1992, it changed its name to Spirit. So we've been in the air since 1983. What is that? 43 years. And unfortunately, that's over. So thank you for your support over the years. And onward and upward, right?
4: Oh, that's sweet.
3: That's when you storm the cockpit. That's when you have like that United 93 moment. You go, let's roll.
4: Why?
3: Because this guy is up there crying in the cockpit while he's flying the plane. I don't want that.
5: He might have a mental breakdown.
3: Yes.
5: The plane right
3: yes.
5: Now.
3: Yes. Absolutely.
4: So
3: I go, here's a guy that's despondent. He just lost his job. He's maybe he's in debt. Maybe he has gambling debt. I don't know what. Something's going
6: Sounds
3: on. He's
6: like
3: crying.
6: It.
3: He might just go, what's the point?
5: I
3: right into
5: my
3: the
5: life.
3: Ground. Exactly.
5: I don't want to go back.
3: Exactly. I mean, it's happened before. I know it's people don't realize this, but it's not, it's uncommon, but it's certainly not unheard of that commercial airline pilots have purposely crashed their planes and killed everyone on board. It's not happened once, not happened twice, not happened three times. It's happened more than that. And when you hear a guy come on the PA system and start crying like that, you're not nervous?
4: No, I didn't get that at all. I just felt bad for the guy.
3: Oh, I do feel bad for everybody. I saw one guy that worked for Spirit Airlines. It looked like he's a pilot, and I think his son was a pilot as well. He was supposed to have his retirement flight, his final flight before he retires as a pilot on Saturday. But they shut down Friday night. And so he missed his big retirement flight because they do like a big, Jeffrey might have seen this at the airport. You ever seen this? Retirement?
1: No, I've never seen this in person. I've heard about it. I've seen videos of it. Retirement flight, you know, sometimes when a plane lands and a pilot's retiring, you'll have a water cannon salute.
3: Yep.
1: They have the trucks come out
3: and they put the water, shoot water over the plane as they... As they come in, as the guys, like, the pilot's final flight.
1: That and other significant milestones in a pilot's career, like maybe he's flown, you know, so many passengers without incident, you know, or any other, like, milestones in a pilot's career. Because they do this in the military as well for retiring military pilots.
2: I'd be upset on the plane when he said that we're the second last to land.
3: He's like, damn it. Come on. Just do a couple of circles. Yeah. Let's make history. Make it the last one.
4: I wonder who was the last, very last plane.
3: I don't know. But
4: did they get emotional, I wonder?
3: No, they probably just landed and they go, all right.
6: What's this guy crying about? It sucks he's going to lose his job.
3: No, I think, look.
4: Would you cry?
3: He might have been working there. We don't know. He might have been working there for 20 years. You have everyone you know. But, I mean, that's a big thing if somebody loses their job like that.
6: Of course. Don't.
3: But I don't want people to be showing that emotion while you're flying me on the plane.
6: Don't say it on the microphone in front of everybody. What are you doing?
7: Do it when we land.
6: Yes.
7: Yeah.
3: We're safely at the gate.
7: Yeah.
3: And, we're out of business now. Have a good night. That would freak me out.
7: My immediate worry was, oh no, the plane instruments don't work. They've shut it down and now we have no access or no communication all of a sudden. The internet's off. That was my, because I'm so afraid on flights.
3: You think they just have a button and they go, we shut off the subscription for the instrumentation. And it's just,
7: we're going down. Yeah.
3: No, I would have been nervous on that flight. I'm really surprised you guys wouldn't have been nervous. But I did see a guy. Anyway, so this guy that he worked for Spirit, was supposed to have his retirement flight on Saturday. And I think his son was with him. I think his son's also a pilot. And so they were going to do this retirement flight, you know, big thing or whatever. And then they go bankrupt and they close down. And so he never got to do his retirement flight. So they're stuck wherever he was, like everybody else, like all the passengers. You have to think the flight attendants and the pilots, everybody, they're stuck. Whatever city they landed in on Friday, you're stuck there. How are you getting home? Not our problem. We're out of business. So Delta Airlines gave this guy a ride home. Mm-hmm. And him and his son. And his son, as they were getting on the plane, the son, I guess...
4: Told
3: Delta, they go, hey, you know, my dad is, you know, we're stuck because of Spirit. My dad was having his final retirement flight tomorrow. So they actually had, when the Delta flight landed, now this guy's not piloting it, of course, but when the Delta flight landed, they had the water cannon salute thing that they did over the Delta flight. And then when he gets off the plane, they have a bottle of champagne there for him. So that was nice.
2: Who got that for him? Delta?
4: I think they did.
3: Definitely not Spirit.
2: Spirit's out of the building.
4: Yeah.
3: They're just, it's like they never even existed.
4: Yeah.
3: It's out of here.
7: That's the smartest PR move to do.
2: Oh, yeah.
7: For them.
3: Just boom.
7: Hey, we'll do it. Yeah, we'll celebrate it for it.
3: Oh, all Delta, you mean?
7: Yeah, a bottle of champagne, some water. I mean, they look like great people.
3: Yeah, I agree. Ben says, is Rover going to cry on the last day of Rover's Morning Glory?
4: Yes.
3: Probably. Maybe. I don't know.
4: Because you're going to be sad. You'll never see me again.
3: Oh, yeah. Tears of joy. You're right. Absolutely. I will cry.
7: No, you guys have your daughter together. He's in your life forever.
3: Yeah. Forgot about her. Scott, you're on Rover's Morning Glory. Good morning, Scott.
8: Rover, yo.
3: Yo, what's happening?
8: Not much. So I was listening to that pilot, you know, giving a speech. Was he... up in the air, or were they still on the runway?
3: They were up in the air.
8: Okay, so you said, and again, I agree with you, you know, the guy is kind of emotional or whatever, but you made the comment, you know, that's when you should storm the cockpit. So if you storm the cockpit and you take the pilot out of his, I guess, seat or whatever, who's going to fly the plane then?
3: Right. No, the co-pilot. I'm gonna point at the co-pilot and I'm going to say, you take over. Jeez. You're in control. If not, I'm getting behind. Yeah. I'm pulling on the yoke. Right? Is that what it's called?
8: Yeah,
1: it's not a yoke. It's called a side stick because...
3: Give me rudder, left rudder.
1: Rover, let me explain here. In an Airbus 320, they don't have the traditional yokes that the older planes have. The control column is on the side, on the pilot is on his left side on a console.
3: Give me that stick. I'm in control of this thing.
8: I would feel comfortable if we had a passenger like Jeffrey on board. He could fly the plane, but Rover, you're not going to be able to do anything.
3: I get on that radio. I put that little headset on. I've watched air disasters a couple of times. I get on that headset. I go, breaker, Rover in the air, A320 heavy, flight 5901. Gotta come in. Give me vector for a IVR landing. Over. Roger.
4: Roger that. Speaking of flights, anything happened today, this day in history?
3: Chuck Yeager. It's the only thing you ever bring up. It's got to be Chuck Yeager.
4: No. If you don't know anything?
3: Amelia Earhart.
1: Yeah, I think this is the day I think she disappeared over trying to fly around the world in 1937.
4: No.
1: Oh, well, I don't know then.
4: He just went off what you said. It was 1937 where something happened. 89 years ago.
1: The Hindenburg disaster over Lakehurst, New Jersey.
4: It was.
3: The humanity.
1: Yep. The guy that broadcasted that, that you heard in the newsreel, that he lived for a long time. He died sometime in the early 90s.
4: Yeah.
3: Big Al says, you did this story yesterday with the pilot and the sun. I don't know. Maybe Dougie.
4: I did. You just don't listen to me.
3: Yeah. I tuned her out.
4: What?
3: And I guess somebody else says it wasn't Delta, you idiot. It was Southwest.
4: Same thing.
3: Whatever. Yeah, some other.
4: Oh, we just gave good PR to Delta. What great PR that is for Delta.
3: Oops, Southwest. I saw a commercial, and I forget what commercial it was, and I go, I've seen this commercial. I've seen it like 50 times. And I go, you know, I'm watching this commercial. I don't even know who this commercial is for. Who is this? What is this commercial for?
4: What was the premise?
3: Do you not know? Oh, I don't know, but I was just thinking kind of like the thing where you're like, oh, they didn't even get credit for, like, Delta got credit, was really Southwest. It wasn't properly branded. Oh, what commercial was it? I don't know. Don't even remember. Huh. You'd know the commercial, I think. I just didn't even remember who the hell it was for. Here's someone says, yeah, I would have been crapping my pants on that plane. Yeah, definitely, for sure. I'd be nervous. My pilot gets on, starts crying like that. Let me pull this up over here. You ever piss, when you were a kid, did you ever just really piss off an adult? I mean, just, you know how stupid kids are, especially boys. Dude, you're going to say no because you were a girl. I don't think you ever really pissed anybody off like that. That came much later in life when you became an adult. But you have, it's almost fun to annoy adults when you're a little kid, isn't it? Like you kind of get off on, because they go out of their mind. They go crazy.
4: That's the kind of kid you were. I could see Charlie doing that.
3: Oh, Charlie was, 100 times worse than me, I'm sure.
4: Oh, I feel like you were pretty bad.
3: No. Him, he relished.
6: We used to go out of our way to annoy this one guy. Wasn't even in our town. We were by the mall one day. And we were skating somewhere close to his house, I don't know, within like 5 houses of his. And he just came out shirtless, super tan, long flowing Fabio hair, just jean shorts on. Just jean shorts.
3: Tight jean shorts.
6: Very, very small Daisy Dukes. Screaming and yelling at us that we were making too much racket around the neighborhood. And we're like, what? Anyways, he like full on chased us. We had to leave. But then we would go out of our way. Ever since that day, we would just go to by his house. We would take our cars there and get out just to annoy him, to lure him out of his house so that he would lose his mind, chase us, and then we would escape again. I mean, at least one summer, possibly multiple summers of just just going close to this guy's house to annoy him and ruin his life.
3: For years and for a couple
6: I think years. And I mean, it all kind of blends together. But it was, I mean, tons and tons of times we would just go for the sole purpose of let's go annoy that crazy guy again. Yeah.
3: Well,
6: of course.
3: Here is somebody. I've never seen anything like this. This is in Washington State. A lady is I don't have all the details, but she's definitely very upset that this little kid is riding like a little electric, like dirt bike sort of thing looking. And I'm sure she's just, I'm sure she's just really angry. I think it's electric. I don't know. Maybe it isn't. But anyway, so here's this lady annoyed at this kid. And watch what she does. She's driving her car. The kid's on the side. Well, here, watch this. She's honking her horn at
9: this
3: the kid.
9: It's crazy.
3: Somebody's taking video of it.
9: She's honking at Oh, there he is.
3: So now he drives away down the sidewalk. He's like, what are you doing? Watch this. She's in her car. She pulls onto the sidewalk.
9: Oh, my God. No, I'm kidding. Oh, my God.
3: Did you see that? She's trying to run this little kid over on the bike.
9: She's that annoyed that he's on the sidewalk?
3: She gets on the sidewalk. The kid's riding on the sidewalk. She pulls her car onto the sidewalk and is now and guns it and is now driving down the sidewalk.
9: Oh, my God.
3: Over the... Is that a tree lawn? Is that what those things are called?
9: No kidding. Oh, my God.
3: Oh, my God.
6: They cut rules. He got away.
3: He got away. The lady's honking. People are honking. Other people are running out into the street because this maniac... This woman is Wendy Clemente. She's 56 years old. She's been arrested for trying to mow down this kid. What do you think happened? I think this kid was doing something in her driveway I don't know what he was doing. Blocking her driveway. I think she was trying to pull her car in maybe. And then the kid, for whatever reason, she was annoyed by this kid. Maybe she said something, get out of the way, and the kid flipped her off. I don't know. I don't know what happened exactly. But she obviously lost it and wanted to run this kid over.
9: Go ahead.
10: She must have lost it before this video because the woman says, this lady's crazy. And when she started recording, this woman was already probably harassing that child.
3: Yeah, there was something going on because she's laying on the horn, though. That's her.
9: This lady's crazy.
2: Well, they're going opposite ways, so what? Like, he's going this way.
10: She pulls in so fast. You're right.
3: Going the same way, yeah. So she was driving, and the kid is driving on the sidewalk the same way.
2: Oh, she's like slowly.
3: She then pulls into a driveway to cut him off so he can't continue on the sidewalk. So the kid turns around and starts going the other way on the sidewalk. That's when she pulls onto the sidewalk with her car and starts driving down the sidewalk. Doing this in front of neighbors and stuff. By these electrical boxes.
9: Oh, my God.
10: She could have hit that tree.
9: No kidding.
10: I thought she tried to run him over.
3: Oh, she was?
10: Initially, when she pulls into that driveway real fast, she hits the gas. And I'm like, did she try to hit him there? And then she misses because he goes around. And she's like, oh, you missed? Guess what? I'll drive down the sidewalk and get you.
3: So she was arrested. The cop showed up because they were called to report of a burglary, and they found out, I think that, I don't know if she was trying to get into a home. I don't know what was happening exactly, but they determined that this lady was drinking, and she was drunk when she was doing this. So she was arrested for a suspected DUI. Let's see, what does she get here? First degree attempted assault, DUI, and criminal trespass. She denied knowing anything when she was arrested about the child on a dirt bike. She goes, dirt bike? Kid, what are you talking about? Did you ever piss off anybody that bad?
6: Oh, yeah. I remember one guy. I was in my car. I don't remember what I did. He was just driving, and he was riding my ass at like 2 in the morning, and he tapped the back of my car. And then I slowed down. And then he immediately turned into a house, and he tried to escape. And then I basically blocked him in so he couldn't leave. And then he just started hitting my car. He just started ramming my car like a maniac.
3: With his car?
6: With his car. Then got out of the car and got his hand in his pocket. Like, I thought he was going to shoot me.
3: Mm-hmm.
6: And I called the police. And he hit my car a couple times. I don't remember the exact circumstances, but I kept
3: so what did you do to piss him off?
6: He hit me, and then I tried to block him in.
3: Ah.
6: So he was trying to get away. Mm-hmm. He was riding my ass on just like a regular country road, 83 from around here, okay. And just hit me. Tapped me. Barely anything, but it's still like, okay, well, we should probably tell somebody. And he immediately pulled in, and then I blocked him in from a driveway, and he rammed me. And then started turfing this person's lawn to try to get around from my block. Blocked him again. He hit me twice. Really, really messed up my beautiful Lumina at the time, my Chevy Lumina.
3: So what happened? Did the guy...
6: Oh, he got really arrested.
3: He did.
6: And he was drunk.
11: Really arrested. Oh,
6: really arrested.
3: Really arrested. Not kind of arrested. Really arrested.
6: The cops came because I said, I think he's got a gun. I think he's about to shoot me or stab me or something. And he's like, because he's putting his hand in his pocket. Mm-hmm. I think all he had was his pencil in his pocket. Mm. But yeah, that guy's really pissed. The guy by the mall was somebody we would go out of our way just to anger. No reason other than this guy lost his mind over something, over nothing, that we'd then go out of our way to just get him worked up. I don't know what he would have done if he ever would have caught us. I really think he might have beat us into the street, like, until we died. I really, truly think. I mean, this man was a maniac.
3: Oh, yeah.
6: A menace to society.
3: I think, I don't remember pissing anybody off that much. I was lighting off fireworks once. I was probably about 14 or maybe even a little younger, lighting off fireworks, bottle rockets with a friend. And a guy came out of his garage and he was yelling at us. And we, you know, of course, probably fired bottle rockets at his house. I don't remember, but he came out of his garage with a gun.
11: Oh my God. That's not funny. You could have got shot.
3: And then, when I was real little, we threw a guy on a motorcycle. We threw those. What are those little things that they're like white, and they're like, you throw them on the ground and they make the weakest ass pop sound.
11: Snaps, they're called.
6: Snaps, yeah.
3: Yeah, he was driving on a motorcycle and we threw those down. I must have been like, I was real young, like 7 or 8 or something, and threw those at his motorcycle. Now you couldn't, I'm sure, even hear that. I think he just saw the motion of throwing something and didn't know what it was. And then he turned around and started chasing us like that lady did. Oh, we were running through yards and he's yelling at us.
11: I feel like this is more of a guy thing to do, to specifically annoy adults.
3: Oh, for sure. Definitely. Girls don't really do that, I don't think.
11: No, once we know, we are like, I don't want to get in trouble. Yeah. I don't want, so I'd rather kind of remove myself from the situation, and then we'll talk about it amongst ourselves and make fun of that person.
3: Snitch, you ever annoy anybody when you were a kid like that?
12: When I was a little kid, no, I was scared of adults.
3: Yeah.
12: But teenager, yeah. You know, teenage things, walking through the mall with a boombox, blasting Black Flag and Circle Jerks and thinking I'm the coolest person in the world. Security, can't kick me out.
3: By the way, this little motorcycle that this kid is on, this is exactly like the motorcycle that the kids were riding through my lawn the other day.
11: Oh, the motorcycle.
3: Exactly
11: ones,
3: it. Yeah, yeah. That's exactly
11: all,
3: it.
11: That's you. All over.
3: Yeah. That's me. Yeah. She was chasing them down.
11: Now have the Yarbo chase them down.
3: Yeah, no,
11: some kind of robot.
3: Father-in-law's Ranger. Yeah. Just started chasing them, trying to run them over.
13: My God.
3: My God.
13: No kidding.
3: You think she just completely lost it there or what? I mean, like,
11: well, she's wasted.
12: She's still chasing him because he's down there.
11: She's wasted. She doesn't know what the hell she's doing.
3: Man. Anyways, well, they got her. They arrested her. And Nasty Nate says, my buddies and I used to set off fireworks inside neighbor's mailbox, which was attached to his house. He chased us in his truck with a shotgun once. My cousin and I rage baited a guy who we accidentally trespassed his woods. He threatened to shoot us. Oh, man. A lot of kids getting threatened to be shot by adults. I didn't realize it was such a common thing, but yeah, the guy threatened to shoot me when I was a kid for lighting off bottle rockets. All right, we'll be right back on Rover's Morning Glory. Hang on.
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3: Last weekend, President Trump was in Florida, in the Miami area, for a PGA tournament at Trump National Doral Golf Club. This was the 2026 PGA Cadillac Championship. Trump was there a few days ago, and wherever the president goes, there's a large law enforcement and Secret Service presence, of course, as required. One Secret Service agent ended up in the news, not for anything he did with President Trump, but because Sunday night at the DoubleTree Hilton Hotel at the Miami airport, hotel guests said that they were in the lobby and this woman was in the lobby and a man followed her up the elevator and followed her down to where she was going to her room. So she bolted into her room, locked the door because she said she feared for her life. She then probably looked at the peephole or something to see what was going on out there, where she then spotted the man masturbating outside of her hotel room.
11: Oh, that's kind of weird.
3: So she calls the hotel security, and hotel security comes up, and they observe this man masturbating outside.
11: He was still going by the time they got up there.
3: With his pants down. Yes. Wow. This is not like a whip it out sort of thing where you leave the pants up, maybe you unzip a little bit and kind of pull it out, or maybe just put your hand in your pants. No.
11: He was locked in.
3: Pants down.
11: Yeah, in the zone.
3: I don't know about around the knees, around the ankles, but they were down. They, of course, call police. Police arrive. And
11: he's still doing it?
3: I don't know if he was still doing it by the time police arrived. That would be
11: Jeez.
3: A long time. Turns out he was a Secret Service agent named John Spillman. He's been arrested for indecent exposure.
0: Spillman?
3: Spillman. Yep, Spillman.
11: Spills
3: he's
11: everywhere.
3: Trying to spill it onto the carpet of the
11: Gross.
3: Hotel hallway. So, yeah, he's been...
0: That's a great
3: picture. There's a picture of the guy. That's his mugshot. They said that he might be intoxicated, chances are. But, I mean, Jesus Christ, I'm trying to think of the most intoxicated I've ever been in my entire life. I don't think I would follow a random woman from a... hotel lobby up to the room and then just masturbate outside of her door. Like, that is totally insane. How does a guy like that get to be in the Secret Service? Don't they have some sort of background checks? Don't they have some sort of
11: protocol that you want the best of the best people out there, right?
3: This can't be the... I mean, this would be... This guy must have had something else in his past, something in his service at the Secret Service there over the past few years, right? You would be completely shocked if a normal guy did this. So how does he get to that point where he's masturbating in a hotel hallway? What would you do? You wouldn't call the hotel security, would you? Or would you?
11: I would.
3: I'd call 911 first.
0: Okay. No. I thought you were saying just let him finish and maybe it'll go away.
3: He'll go away. Yeah. It's just a masturbating nuisance out there.
11: No, I'd call hotel security immediately. Not cops.
3: Really?
11: You'd call the hotel? The cops. Yeah. I want someone into my room immediately.
3: What do you say? There's a guy masturbating outside my door?
11: Yes.
3: Yeah, it's weird. You never experienced anything like that. Creepy guy coming after you like that or doing something weird. Crystal, you ever experienced anything weird like that? You're some guy following you around or something? Oh, she's on the phone. Charlie, you've never experienced a creepy guy trying to masturbate around you, have you?
0: No, I'm trying to think.
12: He never caught me.
3: You did have a guy give you a pink bunny suit one time.
0: Yeah, but he was nowhere close to cranky.
3: Yeah, he didn't masturbate, but he had a crush on you or something. When Charlie first started working on the show, what did the guy do? Why did he give you a pink bunny suit?
0: It was, well, he did a game where I was given a bottle of Cristal as the winner.
3: Mm-hmm.
0: And then...
3: expensive champagne.
0: Yeah, it was very expensive champagne. And then it was opened and sprayed all over the fart box, so I never got to have it.
3: You never got to drink it. Somebody opened up that bottle of champagne and sprayed it all over just to ruin your fun.
0: Yeah. And then, so then I said on air, I was filming something at a certain location, and the guy showed up with a bottle of Cristal.
3: Nice.
0: To replace the one that was missing. And I was like, I can't take that. It's like $400. Mm-hmm. I don't. No, I'm going to be indebted to you. And then it was also on top, in the bag, the Cristal was on top of some sort of, I don't know what. I look like a pink bunny suit. Like the pink bunny suit from A Christmas Story. Or a feather boa or something. And
3: he was hoping you'd get a little bit drunk and try on the bunny suit.
0: Yeah, and then he asked if you could take a picture, and I was like, sure. And then I went to go put my arm around him. He's like, no, just a picture of you.
3: He doesn't want to be in the picture. Nope. He just wants a picture of you by yourself.
0: And then I was like, okay, this is very interesting.
3: Did you put on this pink bunny?
12: This just popped up in Shutterstock.
0: That's
12: what he looked like.
0: That was it.
3: So he didn't masturbate in front of you. He just took your picture home and masturbated.
0: In private, yeah, which is the correct thing to do.
3: Mm-hmm. Let's see. There's somebody, do you know how many people get busted for masturbating? Doctors, nurses, teachers, radio hosts, TV personalities, police officers, and yes, probably Secret Service agents. The fact that you started off talking about Trump in Miami at the beginning of the story just proves the whole point as to why you're telling the story.
11: What?
0: Guy's suffering from TDS.
3: He must be. Because the point of bringing up Trump at the beginning of the story is because he was down in Miami at the beginning of the story. That's what this Secret Service guy, why he was in Miami.
11: For Trump.
3: Yes, because he was at this Trump thing.
0: At the highest level of Secret Service you could be, too. Not somebody that's watching a niece or of Don Jr. or whatever. This is the Trump detail.
3: Although he's part of the uniform Secret Service. They're not as cool. That's like the guy's like, yeah.
0: Still, it's the Trump detail. That's got
3: to
0: be.
3: And he was only guarding the perimeter of the golf course. He wasn't like right next to the president. But that has nothing to do with. Trump has nothing to do with that. Other than I was setting up why the guy was in Miami. He was arrested in Miami Sunday night. That golf tournament ended Sunday, so he probably gets off duty or whatever at the end of this golf tournament that Trump's going to. He starts drinking, and then by the end of the night, he's masturbating outside somebody's hotel room. Oh, let me see here. Stand by. Might have a picture. You might have to black out. There's two spots at the top and the bottom. You might have to black out the name. I don't know if this has anything to do with. I don't know.
11: What?
12: I can just enlarge it. Here you go.
11: I love when you giggle to yourself. I get excited. Yeah, I know. I can't wait to see it.
3: Well, this is somebody found an old MySpace photo, and I'm not sure if this is the guy or not. It's Charlie holding a bottle of champagne and some guy in an Indian's uniform.
0: I don't think that. I don't remember what the guy looks like at all, but. No, this would have been...
12: That's some other random dude who gave you champagne.
0: At the rap battle, this is what I won.
3: Yeah, that's the one I won. Yeah, so this guy's at... Okay, so this was at the radio station. Is when you won your bottle of champagne.
12: That's the original bottle.
3: And then go upstairs, and then somebody steals your bottle of champagne, sprays it, screw you pussy, whatever. And then a week later, somebody gives you... Okay, but not that guy. That was a different guy.
0: I assume. I don't remember what the guy looked like, but I don't think
12: MySpace.
0: That was it.
3: Okay. Bones says, Rover, I wasn't caught doing it, but one time in sixth grade, I asked to move to the back of the math room so I could masturbate underneath the table during class.
11: Oh, my God.
12: You asked that?
3: Can I move to the back of the back table? Well, he didn't say, so I can masturbate.
12: Well, I think it sounded like that's what he asked.
3: Thinking back on it now, I was so far back that the lady teacher could probably see what I was doing underneath the table. She allowed me to finish. What a champ. Wait, did you actually whip it out under the table? Or were you, like, rubbing?
11: Over the pants.
3: Yeah, that's a very, very different thing. Man.
11: Either way, you can tell when somebody's messing around in their pants awkwardly for a little too long. Right? I mean, you can see if somebody has some kind of movement happening.
3: I would think so.
11: Their arm is constantly moving for 5 minutes or whatever.
3: But, you know, maybe he...
11: Has an itch?
3: Had a trapper keeper that on his crotch or something he put over it or article of clothing. I don't know. I've got to take a quick break. We'll be right back on Rover's Morning Glory.
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0: 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The Cavaliers looked to start to dig themselves out of quite the hole. They're down 0-2 in their series against the Pistons. This partially because James Harden decided to put up only 10 the other night in Game 2. Hopefully, a little bit of a turnaround later this afternoon at Rocket Arena. That game's at 3 right here on MMS.
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I always know summer's getting close when we start passing out Rip Cook-Off tickets. 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

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Those of you that fly quite a bit, I don't know if you're going to love a proposed change to your airport. 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

0: Razor on the Buzzard, 100.7 WMMS. Those of you that fly a lot, I don't know if you're going to love this proposed change to airports. Ryanair CEO is concerned about the rise of some violence he sees at airports, and there has been a lot of TikToks, people beating the living out of each other at the gates and the like, you know, and he thinks alcohol is a huge part of the problem. Probably is. I think edibles are maybe adding to this too. Sorry, potheads. I hate to tell on us, but I bet it has something to do with it. Anyway, he suggests that you cut off the alcohol sales to start off the day. No morning booze sales. And of course, the easy pushback and question would be, well, whose morning are we using? Yours, mine, or theirs? Plus, I'm terrified about the fact that I'm trusting a corporation to take me that far up in the air, so I'm going to use this screwdriver to get me through it.
1: Alan, I need some help.
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0: 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Hopefully we can get everybody following Donovan Mitchell. People want to call that guy overrated. It's like James Harden's the guy who gave you 10 in the second game of a playoff series, and he is going to have to step up. 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

Aerosmith on the Buzzard, 100.7 WMMS. More than a few things going on in the city today, right? Got Cavs, got Zach Bryan going on out there. Normally you tell people not to drink and drive, but with parking prices, I bet you're going to Uber anyway. 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

0: 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Cavaliers looking to dig themselves out of a hole. They're down 0-2 to the Pistons. This after a less than stellar performance the other night. So hopefully they'll be able to pull a win out of game three. Now I'm with you until we start coverage. That'll be around 2:30. And then tip off is at 3 right here on MMS.
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0: 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Some Cavs fans a little concerned, maybe a little buyer's remorse setting in. After James Harden only gives you 10 points in game two, some fans are concerned, like, oh man, we make the wrong move here. Now, the playoffs and James Harden not stepping up in them has been a storyline surrounding his career for a while. You would think he would be looking, itching even, to put that behind him, if you will, looking for him to do it. And hopefully, fingers crossed, he can this afternoon. Your coverage at 2:30, and then the game time is 3 o'clock right here on MMS. Go Cavs!
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0: 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If you spend any time on social media, you have seen a couple of clips of people beating the living hell out of one another at the gate or even on the plane sometimes, right? It's nuts. Remember they saran wrapped that one guy to the seat that one time? I mean, things are getting wild out there. So much so that one airline CEO, Ryanair CEO, believes that the alcohol is part of the problem. He wants to cut off alcohol service in the morning at airports. It's like, I could understand, you know, you go and hit the quick, easy button, if you will. But remember like a year ago when planes were smashing into one another on the runway? It's like, yeah, my man, I'll be having the screwdriver just in case.
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0: staying on the Buzzard 100.7 WMMS under an hour from tip-off now. Hopefully the Cavaliers get a little bit of a more inspired performance, especially out of James Harden just coughing up the 10 points the other night. Nice to see you around here in this one, James. I feel like we're going to need you just a little bit if we're going to take care of the Pistons. We'll start coverage just under a half hour now. Then, like I said, tip-off for Game 3 is at 3 on the Buzzard.
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8: From Rocket Arena in the heart of downtown Cleveland, we are getting ready for Cavs playoff basketball. Today, it's game three of the Eastern Conference semifinals as the Cavaliers host the Detroit Pistons. I'm Mike Snyder in Cavs Studio Control, and we're about a half hour away from today's opening tip. Coming up on the Huntington Tip-Off Show, we'll preview the Cavs and Pistons Game 3. We'll hear from Kenny Atkinson on the keys for the Cavs to get a win today, and which is pretty much a do-or-die situation. We'll get into all of that coming up. Donovan Mitchell is looking for a better start today. James Harden remains upbeat despite his problems. We'll also hear from Jared and Dean. And we'll get the Pistons side of the story from J.B. Bickerstaff. We'll check in with Tim Alcorn, go around the NBA, where the Knicks are a win away from moving to the next round. And Wemby has the Spurs up in front over the T-Wolves out west. Glad to have you with us this Saturday afternoon. Cavaliers trying to get their first win of the series after dropping two in Detroit. And thus far this postseason, the Cavs have won all of their home games. They need that trend to continue today in order to make a series of it against Detroit, because history says in the NBA no team has ever come back from a 3-0 deficit. Now the Cavaliers are going to go with a lineup that we've seen in the first two games. Dean Wade in there with Donovan Mitchell, James Harden, Evan Mobley, and Jarrett Allen. So the Cavaliers now in a situation where you got to have it today as they get set to take on Detroit. You know, you look back at the two games in Detroit, both of those games, while they didn't end up losing by 10, they were games they were in really into the fourth quarter. In fact, the other night, they briefly seized the lead in the fourth.
9: Schroeder on the right sideline. Schroeder
10: down low to Mobley. Pow! Cavs lead. Timeout, Pistons. Schroeder finds Evan Mobley, and the rim wrecker of a dunk puts the Cavs up 81-79.
8: But right after that, Detroit would answer, and that's what they've continued to do against the Cavs. Detroit went up 84-81. Cavs got it back to 84-83. Pistons went back up 89-83. Cavs got it back down to 3 at 94-91, under 4 minutes to go. But Cade Cunningham was there to close it out for Detroit.
9: 2.5 left. Pistons ball. They're up by 6. Looking to go up 2-0 in this series. Here's Asar Thompson, left wing to Cunningham. Cunningham, top of the key against Strus. Now steps back. 3 ball up and good. That is a killer. Another 3 for Detroit, and the lead is 9.
8: Cade Cunningham getting it done in the fourth quarter. Finished with 25. Detroit able to finish off the Cavs 107-97 to take game two and the 2-0 lead in this series. Now, doesn't do you a whole lot of good to look back right now because the games just keep coming. Donovan Mitchell did score 31 in that second game, and he knows one thing for sure. The Cavs need to have better starts to games.
11: I think the biggest thing starts with just self-inflicted. I mean, I feel like it's turnovers. I mean, we won the possession game in a sense, but just like the way we started, I think hasn't been great. We got to figure that out. I think the turnovers, the little things, little details on a lot of the stuff is self-inflicted, but when we get home, we'll clean that up and go from there.
8: Well, clean that up, and that's what they need to do. You know, we talk about the playoffs and the intensity of valuing every possession, and that needs to start from the get-go for the Cavs, and that has not been the case. In both of the games in Detroit, 6 turnovers in each of those quarters. Now, James Harden has had big-time problems, we know, with turnovers. In fact, he's averaging more turnovers than he is assists per game. That's not a good number, but he remains upbeat.
1: We had chances both games in the fourth quarter. Either tie the game up or had the lead. So just small things. Like the margin, like I just said, isn't very, you know, isn't a large margin. You know what I mean? Like, we can take care of things, control the rebounds, and do the things necessary. And, you know, we should be in good hands.
8: Well, we go to Jared Allen. He did get a bounce back after really sitting out most of the first game. He had 22 the other night. On the Cavs' struggles in those clutch moments against Detroit, Jared puts it this way.
6: Playoff basketball is a different type of basketball. Kudos to them. They play excellent defense. Sometimes I think we overthink things. I think we overthink our offense when we've had, like you said, some of the best offense towards the end of the game for the past 82 games. And we just start to speed ourselves up, and honestly, we haven't been hitting shots at all this playoffs as well.
8: Well, that's always part of it. And, of course, the other night, that was another major stat. Detroit, not a good free three-point shooting team, 14 of 28 in threes. And the Cavs, known for their three-point shooting, just 7 of 32. Well, it's all on the line. The Cavs back home today. We know there is a Game 4 on Monday at 8 o'clock, but the history in the NBA says if you go down 3-0, well, maybe you live to play another day, but you don't win the series. So the Cavs, they want to win this series. They know it's on the table today as we head up to the Joe Tate Perch to check in with Tim Alcorn and home sweet home. Welcome home, Tim.
7: Good afternoon, Mike. And yes, great to be back in the Joe Tate Perch.
8: You know, I know you got a great site up there in Detroit, but there's nothing like the Joe Tate Perch, right, in terms of the home floor edge for you.
7: Oh, this is 10 times better than where we sit in Detroit. We're in that second row, and I'm blocked out a lot of the night. But yeah, Joe Tate Perch, number one, it feels like home. Number two, one of the best vantage points in the NBA.
8: Yeah, Tim, you get down to these games, we analyze everything, but boy, it's been clear for the Cavs, and I mentioned it really early going, they've had some, like, lazy turnover passes. You just can't start that way.
7: If you're in playoff basketball, and now down 0-2, you've got to come out with fire and passion and intensity. Get this crowd into it. You cannot come out and play lackadaisical basketball. You have to get at it from the jump.
8: Yeah, and this Detroit team, I think we've seen who they are. There's not really been any big surprises. The guy, though, that you don't want to let get going is Duncan Robinson. And, boy, he's been a pain in these first two games, hasn't he?
7: Yeah, Duncan Robinson with 9 three balls in the first two games against the Cavaliers. He has played very, very well, 19 and 17 in the two games. And I'll tell you what, Mike, let's not leave out Tobias Harris. He has just been a thorn in the Cavs' side.
8: Yeah, you know, and that's the thing, too, Tim. He's been able to get to his spots. I mean, I've watched Tobias over the years. He likes that little, he likes that baseline shot. He's got that little wing shot.
7: Mid-range.
8: Yeah, that mid-range game. And the Cavs have been uncomfortable. You know, we look at their shooting percentage. I don't know that they've gotten to all their spots in this series.
7: No, they haven't rotated quick enough. And that's why Detroit, even though they're not known for being a three-ball shooting team, has been able to knock down long shots because of the fact they're getting good looks. You have to defend a three, even if a team doesn't shoot it well, because then they're going to be hitting a few more. And for Tobias, yeah, he has to feel you. You've got to body him up. And Tobias Harris, with games of 20 and 21, if that's the case here this afternoon, that could spell trouble.
8: Well, the Cavs need a complete game performance. Tim, I hope this place is shaking, that the Joe Tate Perch is shaking, that table shaking, as you call this game later today, as the Cavs get cheered on here at Rocket Arena.
7: The Perch is rocking. Yes, let's hope that's the case.
8: Sounds like a plan. Thanks, Tim.
7: Thanks, Mike.
8: All right, Tim and Jim Jones with Serena Winners, all getting ready to bring you all of the action. Of course, Brad Sellers will be checking in throughout the game. Brad's with me, of course, on the McDonald's Halftime Report and the postgame show as well. As we've got you covered, it's Game 3. We're going to hear from head coach Kenny Atkinson next on the Medical Mutual Cavaliers Audioverse.
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1: Cavs and Pistons getting closer to Game 3. 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Coach met with the media just a little bit ago, and he was asked what the Cavs' keys are to winning Game 3.
2: Force and physicality is first and foremost. Kind of how to combat that, and what goes along with that is the start of games, right? Like, that's kind of the key time that we're kind of missing. So, you know, definitely get off to better starts. I'd say the other thing is just keep making others better. You know, that's, you know, especially offensively, right? Making a simple play, simple pass, hit singles, throw it to the first guy that's open, like, you know. So those are kind of the two big themes. And with the force and physicality comes the rebounding, right? 8 offensive rebounds in the fourth quarter, you know, 2 free throw box outs, you know, those are, that's kind of like unacceptable. So you just got to hit them between the eyes with that stuff, and they love it. Our guys, they don't want to hear sugarcoating. They want to hear, like, truth.
3: Specifically with Donovan Mitchell, just such a big part of his game is getting to the paint, finding the rim. It's kind of what makes him in some ways. We obviously saw him have a great year with that in the regular season. What are you seeing with Donovan since the regular season, specifically with the postseason, with that area of his offensive game?
2: You know, I repeat this all the time. I think Donovan's at his best and where it is best when he's getting in a paint and driving and, you know, getting in the lane. The one thing with that is Donovan complains less than any star in this league. I've had referees tell me that. So his free throw attempt rate has been cut in half from the regular season to the playoffs. Cut in half, not three quarter, half. So I think for him and just us as a team, it's kind of on us to adapt to how the game's being called or not called. That's a big part of this, bigger than anybody in this room can imagine, how the game's being called or how it's not being called. So it's kind of on us. This isn't on the referees or the Pistons. This is on us to adapt and understand how the game's being called. And he's a part of that. But I will say this, I'm so proud of him and the team and myself. Like, there's no, we're not complaining, very little. We're just, you know, business as usual. I want him to keep driving it. It's not like, oh man, you just gotta keep doing it. And you hope it turns, hope it gets a few more free throw attempts.
4: What do you make of the way that you guys are showing Cade extra bodies, the way that he's been?
2: Oh man, he's a great player. Is great. He reads the game, reads the very, you know, like Jay, like those guys. He's got a great mastery of the game, a great size, makes the right play. It's awesome for the league. You know, we got a young player like that that plays both ends, like high level player.
5: Hope this is a good one to end on.
6: I hope so too, Joe.
5: This series, you guys have been really close in both games. Could have won either.
6: Yes.
5: And also, we all know the stats when you fall behind by 3 in a playoff series. Do you expect your guys to play today like it's you're in the middle of a really close series or like the season's on the line?
2: I mean, listen, I think we look at it positive. We get this one, and it's like, it's on. Right? I don't even think. Like, my mind never goes to, like, as a competitor, like, hey, what if, oh, man, 3-0, what am I going to say? Like, it never goes there. It's like, let's go and get this one, right? We're at home. We were there, and I don't think we played great. Let's play great. Let's get this one, and then it's 2-1. You're going to be like, man, this is, everyone's going to be writing. This could be a hell of a series. So it's kind of where we are, the mentality.
1: 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Cavs, Pistons, we're getting closer to Game 3. 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
1: 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Glad to have you with us. If you're on your way to Rocket Arena, wherever you may be tuned in today, the Cavaliers with a game they've got to have this afternoon. Well, we know this. James Harden has had his struggles. My gosh, 47 turnovers in 9 postseason games. Donovan Mitchell was asked about getting James on track.
10: When you think of just little things, spacing, trying to get him easier looks, honestly, you know, just him just continue to be in attack mode, right? You know, he's James Harden. We're not sitting here worried. He's going to figure this out, and we got to do a better job around him as well, whether it's spacing or put him in different positions, and we'll have that conversation. We've been having that conversation, and, you know, at the end of the day, we're going to figure it out.
1: At the end of the day, yeah, they got to figure it out. And today is the day to figure it out because the Cavaliers are down 2-0 in the series, and you got to take care of your home floor here tonight and protect the home floor this afternoon. Let's go around the NBA now. Cavs and the Pistons, game 1 of 2 in the NBA playoffs today. Later tonight in Los Angeles, the Lakers down 2-0 to the defending champion Thunder will try to get on the board. Lakers coach J.J. Redick, well, he was moaning. He says the defending champs, they just don't call fouls on them.
11: You know, SGA gets like a touch foul, I guess, on the drive. There was a stretch with 4 straight possessions. Our guys got absolutely clobbered trying to make an entry pass to Jackson, and Jalen Williams is grabbing his jersey with both arms. That's a turn. Like, they're hard enough to play. They're hard enough to play. You've got to be able to just call it if they foul, and they do foul.
1: Oh, J.J. putting it out there. Lakers trying to avoid, I think, being swept. And that happens tonight in Los Angeles. Now, speaking of sweeps, the Knicks are 1 win away from sweeping the Sixers as they beat Philly last night by a score of 108-94. A lot of Knicks fans got into that game in Philly, and New York now on their way. It's just a matter of when they'll be moving on under Mike Brown into the Eastern Conference Finals as they lead it 3-0, and they will try to wrap it up tomorrow. Now, last night out west, game 3. Timberwolves Spurs in Minneapolis. Series tied 1 aside, but the incredible Wemby was at it for San Antonio.
12: It's Michelle, and Edwards is there. Screen. Wembanyama three. Good! What a hit outside!
13: There's nothing you can do when he's knocking down the three. 37, 3 of 5 from three.
14: In the words of Dirk, hot play.
1: What do you do when a guy that's 7'6 is making threes? He had 39 points, 15 rebounds. Spurs take apart the T-Wolves, 115 to 108. They lead that series 2-1. Game 4 tomorrow night also in Minneapolis. All right, let's get back to the Cavs and the Pistons. Tim Alcorn mentioned it. You know, we talk about Cade Cunningham, but a guy that's been a problem has been Tobias Harris.
15: He's got a spot. He knows his game, right? There's so many guys that think dribble, dribble, dribble, dribble, dribble, dribble, dribble is a game, right? And Tobias knows he's going to get you in the post. You know, he might back you down. He might face you up. But he's going to get to the same spot and raise up and knock it down.
1: Who is JB talking about there? Huh, that was an interesting soundbite there. Dribble, dribble, dribble, dribble, dribble. A lot of guys like to. Who was he talking about? He said Tobias Harris, but I just wonder. Cade Cunningham has been brilliant. He said the turnaround for this Pistons team was after they were down 3-1 to Orlando and came back.
16: Being down 3-1 and then, you know, having a one game at a time mentality, finding our way back into it and then winning it was a great thing, but I think, you know, it taught us how fragile and how thin of a line is. You know, it comes between winning and losing. So being up 2-0 right now, we know it's a thin line still. So it's one game at a time. We got to go into Cleveland now, and they're going to have their home fans around them. They're going to have more energy in there. So got to handle our business and be focused.
1: Well, the Cavaliers certainly were counting on that energy in their way. And he's right. The playoff series can be a very fragile line. Can the Cavs flip things on Detroit this afternoon? The opportunity is there. This is the Huntington Tip-Off Show. We are getting closer to Game 3. We're back after this time out of the Medical Mutual Cavs Audioverse.
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1: Cavaliers and Pistons on the floor getting ready for basketball here at Rocket Arena. This place will be rocking very shortly. The Cavs crowds have been phenomenal. That home floor edge, well, it's very apparent. Cavs have won all their home games in the postseason, and that's why they are even playing today, is that's what they needed to get by the Toronto Raptors as they won that Game 7. Now, they need to, this is like really a Game 7 when you look at the history of the NBA in this Game 3. Well, we do know this. There will be a Game 4 Monday night, and that will be an 8 o'clock start. 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Toyota, let's go places. Well, slow starts have been a problem, Dean Wade says.
2: You know, I thought we got off to a slow start, and that's been, the tale of the past two games is starters, we got to be better and bring a little more energy, play with a little more urgency. You know, we're not coming out, we're trying to ease into the game and just putting us in a hole early.
1: Yeah, this is not the day to ease into the game, Dean. You're absolutely right. That certainly is one of the keys. Kenny Atkinson talked about it. They need more force, more physicality. All of that, I think, kind of works together. Reduce the turnovers, that's obvious. Hit those boards. Really getting back to that force and physicality stuff. That's so key for the Cavs today. Well, that does it for today's Huntington Tip-Off Show. I'll be back at the half for the McDonald's Halftime Report. Brad Sellers will join me then, as he will in the Cavaliers Postgame Show, where we'll hear from Coach Kenny, Donovan James and company, and from you. You can always text throughout the day. Cavs Pistons, Game 3. It's straight ahead on the Medical Mutual Cavs Audioverse.
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0: Nation are Tim Alcorn and Jim Jones. From the Joe Tate Perch at Rocket Arena in downtown Cleveland. Good Saturday afternoon, everyone. And welcome to Cavaliers Playoff Basketball along the Medical Mutual Cavaliers Audioverse. Today, it is Game 3 of the Eastern Conference Semifinals between the Cavaliers and the Detroit Pistons. Detroit with a 2-0 lead in this series after winning two games on their home floor. Game 1 on Tuesday night, 111-101. And then Game 2 on Thursday night, 107-97. But the next two games are here at Rocket Arena this afternoon and Monday night. So the Cavs will look to do what Detroit did and hold serve here on their home floor. But for the Cavaliers, a challenge this afternoon as they run into a hungry Detroit team that would love to take a 3-0 lead in this series. Knowing the history of the NBA, no team has ever rallied from a 3-0 deficit to win a best of seven series. Cavaliers and Pistons here this afternoon at Rocket Arena. Great to have you with us and great to have sitting right next to me here in the Joe Tate Perch, my great friend and broadcast partner and, of course, Cavalier legend. In fact, a Wall of Honor inductee in Jim Jones. Jim, pressure is on. I mean, as I just said, no team has ever come back from 3-0 in NBA playoff action. How do the players not let that affect them and just go out and play the game the way they can and they're capable of doing?
1: I don't think that's going to be a problem. I think that they've been under pressure before, and all they have to do is play, Tim, as long as you keep the game simple. Some of the things that they need to focus on, everybody's well aware of, is their defense. They have to defend every time down the floor, from the first quarter to the fourth quarter. Guard play. Don't turn the ball over, and bench play. And I thought our bench last couple of games had really given us a boost, if not from the offensive end, from the defensive end. Also, the key thing, rebounding. The defense isn't over till you get the rebounds, and that's what hurt us down the stretch. In both games we lost, it was giving up those offensive rebounds that beat us.
0: I thought the putback basket by Isaiah Stewart late in game two was the real dagger. You could just see the Cavs' shoulders kind of shrink after he tipped that ball back in off the miss.
1: It's called possessions. Possessions is what the playoffs are all about. You can make it up through the course of a season, but in the playoff, when the game slows down, there's less opportunities. You want to make the most of it. And how do you get those opportunities? Off your defense, forcing them into turnovers, giving them one shot and closing out on the shooters, and then running the floor. I'd like to see us pick up the pace a little bit. Rather than slowing the ball down and coming down and playing right into the gut of their defensive strength, which is 5-on-5, push the ball down. If you don't get anything, now you play 5-on-5. Now you've got a dual threat against this Piston team.
0: Well, Jim, let's delve further into that then, because much has been said about the Cavaliers' backcourt. Donovan Mitchell did respond in game two with a 31-point effort, but the struggles of James Harden are well documented. He likes a slower pace, so how do you initiate that with James Harden in the backcourt
1: You tell him. I mean, I think it's that simple, that we have an advantage if we push it up early. I thought Donovan was magnificent. I called it before the game because we've both seen how he can play when all the chips are on the line. And he's going to play well tonight. He's at home. Our bench will play better. You know, they rate the Cavaliers 60-40 to win this game, and I rate them 80-20. They're at home. They're in their comfort zone. I just feel like this is our game, but we've got to go out and take it. They're not going to give it to us. That's why they're one of the best defensive teams in the league. You have to earn it.
0: Jim, I know you love to talk about the bigs. Jared Allen matched his career high with 22 points in a playoff game in game two. Evan Mobley, 9 points, one rebound in the game. How do the Cavs get him more involved?
1: Well, it's not even about involved. Play harder, be more active, add a little bit of hustle to it, and don't give in. Even if you get in foul trouble, defend. You have to defend. Don't give them any advantage. And that's all inside our heads. You know, that can't come from Kenny. You know, at some point, guys have got to look at themselves. And I think Evan will. You know, it's just a bloop. those things happen. I've had a couple games like that. I look at the stat sheet and say, yo, they got this wrong. I got to go back and change this. No, but that happens. That means that he wasn't moving enough. He wasn't active enough. And he's got to be active for him to be effective. For his style of play and the way he's built, activity is an advantage for him.
0: There we go. We've set the table for you. It's game three. Cavaliers, Detroit Pistons at Rocket Arena in downtown Cleveland. 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We're set to bring it to you after we take this timeout on the Medical Mutual Cavaliers Audioverse.

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For Detroit, Kevin Huerter, still inactive. For the Cavaliers, everybody's ready to go. Sam Merrill is available this afternoon. So with that, our Huntington starting lineups brought to you by Huntington. For the Detroit Pistons, under head coach J.B. Bickerstaff, the backcourt will be Cade Cunningham. And also at guard for Detroit will be Duncan Robinson. The forwards, Asar Thompson. And the other forward with Thompson will be Tobias Harris. And he has hurt the Cavs with two 20-point ball games. Jalen Duren will be in the middle. Huntington starting lineup for the Cavaliers. Let's go.

Keep it up!

0: Atkinson starting lineup for the Cavaliers under head coach Kenny Atkinson, delivered by the one and only Ahmad Crump down on the floor. Pistons will be in their white uniforms today, white shirts and shorts with the red numbers trimmed in blue, and the blue lettering Cavaliers in their classic edition uniforms, going back to the LeBron days with the dark blue shirts and shorts, white letters and numbers with the wine trim. Yours truly, Tim Elkhorn, Jim Jones. We're in the Joe Tate Perch. We're thrilled to have with us throughout the postseason in her customary courtside seat, Serena Winter. Serena?
1: Well, Tim, I asked Kenny Atkinson what his conversations have been like with the team since Game 2, and he said first and foremost, it's force and physicality, but a more granular level, it's at the start of games. In both games of this series, the Cavs have found themselves down double digits in the first quarter. It's been an uphill battle, and that's hurt them at the end of games. And he said the other thing is just to keep making others better. Offensively, making the simple play, hit singles, as he likes to say, throw it to the first guy that's open. There has been a lot of talk about the Cavs spacing in this series, and here's James Harden on how that has to improve here tonight.
2: Our spacing on the floor has been, the first two halves has been, like, you know, really tight. Like, we haven't really given each other space, you know, to operate. So that's been key. That's the most important thing. Like, they are a good defensive team, but, you know, if our spacing isn't right, they're even better defensive team. Anybody is. So just give each other space, which I think we did a better job in the second half, and just, you know, be aggressive.
1: Now, one other thing I've got my eye on tonight is Donovan Mitchell's aggression to the rim. Kenny was really passionate pregame on how his messaging to Donovan has been to keep driving, even despite his free throw attempts being cut in half in the playoffs. We'll see if that continues here tonight, Tim.
0: Well, speaking of getting calls, three officials working this game this afternoon, our crew chief Scott Foster, and on the floor with Scott Foster is Courtney Kirkland and Pat Frayer. The alternate is Trey Maddox. So here we go, game three about to tip off at Rocket Arena. And don't forget, if the Cavs win, you win. Download the McDonald's app for the Cavs $2 large fry offer. McDonald's. Loving it.
3: And Tim, one of the things that happens when you get behind early in that first quarter, you expend so much emotional energy just to stay even and competitive that you feel it by the fourth quarter. So it's important for us to come out of this first quarter.

0: Order in good order.
1: Detroit wins the tap. We're underway at Rocket Arena. Pistons going right to left here in the first half. They're heading towards their own bench. Down to our left, Cunningham, right of the lane. Cade Cunningham guarded by Wade. Got it out front. Robinson contested three, and he hit it. Well, Duncan Robinson picks up where he left off on his home floor at Little Caesars Arena.
2: Well, Tim, he's averaging 18 points a game.
1: And that's his 10th three ball in this series. Out front, Mobley had it poked away by Jalen Duren. Duren in the middle to Asar Thompson. He'll drive, miss with the left hand. Tipped by Cunningham, no. Rebound, Donovan Mitchell. Cavs pushed to the forecourt. Mitchell comes right down the lane. Scoops, scores with the right hand.
2: And, Tim, that's an advantage. We talk about it every game. Getting the ball down the floor before their defense can set.
1: Cavs on the board, 3-2. Pistons lead it. Cade Cunningham bouncing the lane to Duren, and he'll drive and score. Cunningham with the assist. He's averaging just under 10 in the playoffs. He averaged over 10 in the regular season. Pistons up 5-2. Harden out front. Three ball. Good! Oh, that's the start James Harden needed. James Harden hits the three. Ties this game at 5 with 10:35 to go. Asar Thompson into the paint. Bounced it out front to Tobias Harris. Harris against Mobley. Harris top of the key, right of the lane. The runner, nothing but air. Rebound to Asar Thompson. Topside Cunningham. His three is good. Second chance points.
2: Yeah, big. Huge, Tim. We talked about it in the open. Added possessions.
1: Here's Dean Wade, right of the lane. Threw it out front to Duncan Robinson. Turnover Cavs. Robinson on the handoff to Cunningham. Cunningham will drive. Miss! Rebound Mitchell. Boy, that's a late, late whistle from Pat Freer.
2: It was real late. In fact, it was so late that Cunningham looked at the official in disgust, and then he called the foul.
1: So that'll put Cade Cunningham at the free throw line. Cunningham in the playoffs, averaging 30.6 per game. He's just had a tremendous playoff run. Had games of 23 and 25 against the Cavaliers up in Detroit. Cunningham hits that first free throw.
2: And, Tim, he's so talented that many times he'll delay his own offense and get his teammates involved like he did in the second game. He goes into the third quarter. He turned it on. Not many players have that ability, but he does.
1: Cunningham, line left. Second one is up, and it rattled out. Ball loose on the floor. Picked up by Donovan Mitchell. Cavs down 9-5. 2 minutes off the first quarter clock. It's game three at Rocket Arena. Here's Mobley into the lane on Tobias Harris. Feeds Allen, and Allen had stepped on the baseline before he went up and laid it in. Turnover will give it to the Pistons.
2: There's three turnovers, Tim, in the first less than 3 minutes. Three possessions.
1: The Cavaliers down by four. And there's Detroit. We'll bring it to the forecourt. Cade Cunningham through the center circle, met by Dean Wade. Cunningham comes left to the key, picks up Mitchell on a switch. Cunningham right of the lane, got Mitchell to bite, and then the pass deflected, but it goes to Tobias Harris, and he'll drive for a layup. So Tobias Harris with an uncontested bucket makes it 11-5. Pistons by six. Mitchell on the left sideline. Mitchell cut off. Gives it to Wade, and it's knocked away. Turnover, Cavaliers, number four. Duncan Robinson at the other end. Comes by Mitchell. Robinson, right of the lane. Got fouled on the play, and that's going to be the second foul on Donovan Mitchell.
2: And, team, this team doesn't need any more fire. The unique thing about getting turnovers is that you catch the opponent's defense in disarray, and you have numbers. And the Pistons have taken advantage of it.
1: And the Cavaliers with the early turnovers. Detroit making them pay. And here's Duncan Robinson as he missed that first free throw.
2: Good for him.
1: Hey, the 26 Cavs playoffs collection is available at center court locations and online. 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Seven straight by Detroit as Robinson hit that second free throw. And a 7-point lead. Mobley on the right side, bumps off Cunningham. Mobley will put it up. No, he drew the foul from Jalen Duren, and that's an aggressive move by Evan Mobley as he took it right to the rim.
2: Yeah, he did, Tim. The thing that I worry about is that Mobley's getting the ball so far away from the basket on the catch that at some point they're going to send players at him, and he's got to be aware of that and find that open man. But that was an aggressive move.
1: Here's Mobley shooting two. First one is short. Mobley in this series, 16.7 points and just under 8 rebounds per game. 65% at the free throw line. At 14-9 in game one, but then 9 points and just 1 rebound in game two. He connects on the second free throw. Ends that 7-0 Piston run. It's a 12-6 ball game. 3 minutes off the first quarter clock. Detroit on top with the ball, going right to left. Here's Cunningham. Bounces it left to the lane to Duren. Scoops it up. Got away with a walk. Bounces it to Thompson. Thompson left wing to Cunningham. Back to Thompson. Lob in the right corner to Harris. And he was on the sideline. So we've had two of those here in the first quarter of play.
2: And we'll take it, too. That was the defensive pressure.
1: Cavs down 6. 8:45 to go. First quarter. Game 3. As the scene has shifted to Cleveland. Here's Harden. Crosses the half-court line. Harden lobbing the center circle to Allen. He'll give it to Mitchell. Donovan left wing. 3. Good! Donovan Mitchell. He's got 5 early points. That's his first 3-ball. Gets the Cavs to within 3 at 12-9.
2: Just a simple 2 dribble to his left, Tim, and he found room.
1: And the Cavaliers have pulled to within 3. Here's Duncan Robinson, gets by Mitchell, feeds Duren in the lane. Third block by Mobley. Ball grabbed by Thompson, though, and he'll pop it in. Hassard Thompson was able to grab that ball off the block by Evan Mobley. Cavs down 5 at 14-9. Here's James Harden left of the lane. Out front to Mitchell. Mitchell on the move into the paint. Scoops, and it bounced around the rim and in.
2: Inside, outside. Donovan getting it done early.
1: Donovan bobbing and weaving his way to the hoop. He's got 7 early points. Good start for Donovan Mitchell. Cavs within 3 at 14-11. Harris to the baseline. And then Harris drew that foul from James Harden.
2: You have to know when you've got him defensively. He had nowhere to go to his right. That's why he did the hesitation, Tim. And he got Mitchell. He got Harden up in the air. Stay on the ground. Make him make a tough shot.
1: But Tobias Harris has had a terrific postseason, not just 2 games against the Cavaliers. He's had 7 games of 20 or more points between Orlando, which went 7, and now the 2 games against the Cavs. He only had 10 20 or more point games in the regular season. It's that first free throw.
2: Step Harris. It up.
1: Line left. And the second toss is good.
2: Yeah, they call it stepping up, Tim.
1: Harris, 15th year in the league. He's been around a long time. 16-11, Cavs down 5. Dennis Schroeder and Max Strus are at the scorer's table. Harden in the lane, Allen, pow, with the right hand. Nice bounce pass as James Harden found Jared Allen. Allen with his first 2. Cavs within 3 again at 16-13. Here's Tobias Harris, swings it on the left side to Thompson, hands it right back to Harris. Harris backs up outside the 3-point arc. Harris now draws Mitchell on a switch. Donovan with 2 fouls. Mitchell trying to stay away. Harris into the lane. Turnaround shot, no. Rebound grab by Donovan Mitchell. Cavs down 3 with the ball with under 7 to go. Mitchell pulls up. 3, short. Rebound Duncan Robinson. On the handoff to Cade Cunningham. Cunningham with 6:48 to go. Changes hands on the dribble. Into the paint. Lob to Duren. He's got a dunk.
2: In the half court, Tim. 5-on-5.
1: Timeout Cavaliers. 6:41 to go. First quarter. Detroit up 5. 18-13. Pistons lead the Cavs. We're coming back to Rocket Arena after this on the Medical Mutual Cavaliers Audioverse.
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1: Ties this game at 5 with 10:35 to go. Here's James Harden left of the lane. Out front to Mitchell. Mitchell on the move into the paint. Scoops and it bounced around the rim and in.
2: Inside, outside. Donovan getting it done early.
1: Donovan bobbing and weaving his way to the hoop. He's got 7 early points. Good start for Donovan Mitchell. Harden in the lane. Allen. Pow with the right hand. Nice bounce pass as James Harden found Jared Allen. Allen with his first two. Cavaliers find themselves down 5 to Detroit, 18-13. Pistons lead it, 6:41 to go first quarter here at Rocket Arena. Tim Elkhorn along with Jim Jones wearing the Joe Tate perch. Down below is Serena Winters, who has been joining us throughout the postseason all along the Cavaliers audioverse. And right now let's check in with Serena as she gets herself back to her spot courtside.
7: Well, as you can imagine, Tim, defense was the focus of that huddle. But one of the main ones is a lot of times the Cavaliers are getting caught switching too slow. And then what's happening is the Pistons offense is getting behind them, leading to easier buckets. So we'll see if they can clean up some of that communication here.
1: Cavs down 5 and they've gone to their bench. Dennis Schroeder along with Jalen Tyson and Max Strus all in for the Cavaliers. Detroit has brought Danis Jenkins on the floor. Strus on the right sideline. Strus bounced to Allen. Allen flipped it up, rolled it home, and he got fouled. Jared Allen took the contact, banked it in, and has a chance for an and one.
2: And Tim, that two-man action. But you're exactly right. Serena talked about it in the open. The Cavs spacing is leaving some huge gaps and opportunities to get to the rim. And Jared took advantage of it on that little slip play. I love it.
1: Jared was 8 of 10 from the line in game 2. I think he has solved what was ailing him as far as his free throw shooting. He sinks that one, and the Cavs are within 2 at 18-16. 6:20 to go, first quarter. Danis Jenkins into the forecourt against Dennis Schroeder. Jenkins on the handoff to Harris, gave it right back to Jenkins. Wow, Schroeder right in his shirt. Jenkins lobs it left of the lane to Harris. Harris had it poked by Tyson. Harris got it back. Harris drives and scores with the right hand.
2: Yeah, old school, knows how to play, Tim. Back to the basket.
1: Detroit by 4 with under 6 to go here in the first quarter of play. 20-16. Here's Strus out front. Strus on the right sideline. Bouncing the corner to Schroeder. Schroeder tosses it to Harden. Harden in between the circles. Harden crossover dribble. Loses Harris. Right corner Schroeder. Wide open 3. Got it! Oh, what a move by James Harden. Sucks locked in the defense and now then found Schroeder for the open three. Cavs within one at 20-19. Here's Robinson. Bounce to Duren. Duren fumbled it away in the paint. And it still belongs to the Pistons.
2: Cavs be more physical, more hands-on. Struce, that's in his nature. And then the young kid Tyson is so aggressive also. And you know what Schroeder brings to the table, Tim, defensively.
1: Detroit to inbound. Danis Jenkins with 11 on the shot clock. Bounces it into Duren. Duren on the left wing against Jared Allen. Duren backing down Allen. Oh, he knocked him right in the face. And the foul will be called on Jalen Duren.
2: That's what good defense will do, Tim. It'll get you frustrated. Great position by Jared Allen in the low post.
1: Right, Duren delivered one right to the chops of Jared Allen. Offensive foul called. Cavaliers with the basketball down by one, and now Detroit will pick up in the backcourt. Struce calling for some help as he flips it in to Dennis Schroeder. Schroeder on the hippity hop through the center circle. Schroeder on the right-hand dribble, right wing to Allen. Allen driving into Duren, flipped it up and rolled it in. Jared Allen took it right to the bucket and scored. 21-20, JB has seen enough. And now we've got tempers flaring on the floor. 21-20 as some folks have to be separated.
2: I love it.
1: Cavs by one. It's playoff fervor here at Rocket Arena. 21-20. Cavs lead at 5:06 to go in the first. Timeout Pistons. 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
6: Struce on the right sideline. Struce bounced to Allen. Allen flipped it up, rolled it home, and he got fouled. Jared Allen tipped in contact, banked it in, and has a chance for an and one.
7: That two-man action.
6: Harden in between the circles. Harden crossover dribble, loses Harris, right corner Schroeder. Wide open three. Got it! Oh, what a move by James Harden. Schroeder on the hippity hop through the center circle. Schroeder on the right-hand dribble, right wing to Allen. Allen driving into Duren, flipped it up and rolled it in. Jared Allen took it right to the bucket and scored. 21-20. JB has seen enough. And this place is thumping as the Cavaliers have bounced back. They've got a 21-20 lead, 5:06 to go in the first. Let's check in with Serena.
8: Well, Jim, as you can imagine, Kenny Atkinson super filled with their offensive force and physicality. Huge piece of this game. But what I would also say, in these last two huddles, so much communication between James Harden and Jared Allen. It's very clear they want to try to run as much through him as they can in this game.
7: I like it. Anytime you run it through the bigs, I'm happy. But they found a weakness in Duren. His footwork, Tim, they exposed him. So look who they put in the game.
6: Isaiah Stewart. Stewart into the lane. Flipped it up. No. Ball tapped out front. Grabbed by Struce. Struce on the loose. Struce into the forecourt. Comes down the lane. Flipped it up. It rolled out. Rebound Isaiah Stewart. Quickly to Asar Thompson. Thompson up the right sideline. Met by Schroeder. Asar Thompson, topside to Caris LeVert, who's now in. Former Cavalier, gives it off to Cade Cunningham. Cunningham out front, steps three, barely grazed the rim. Rebound Max Struce, quickly to Tyson. Cavs by one with 4:20 to go here in the first. Tyson out front, measures a three. Off the back of the rim, rebound grab by Cade Cunningham.
7: Yeah, get that arm loose, Tyson. You're going to get some more looks.
6: Here's Tobias Harris, left of the lane, backing down Tyson. Harris turns, shoots, and hits.
7: Just too big, too talented, 6'8". You can't allow him to get that load. You've got to put up a fight before the catch.
6: Pistons up 22-21. Jared Allen brings the ball up, hands it to Tyson. Tyson, top of the key, down low to Allen. Allen against Tobias Harris, hooks and scores. Terrific start for Jared Allen. He's got 9. Cavs back in the lead at 23-22. 3:40 to go here in the first quarter. Here's Cunningham. Cunningham, top of the three-point arc. Right of the key, right of the lane, leans in, feeds Stewart. He's got a dunk.
7: If Jared is going to help you, you've got to help him.
6: 24-23, Pistons regain the lead. Schroeder, nice crossover, drive, scores! Dennis Schroeder on the move, and Schroeder puts the Cavs on top, 25-24. Boy, what a valuable addition to this team, Dennis Schroeder, that playoff savviness. Cunningham on the right sideline, lobbing the lane to Asar Thompson. He'll bank on Allen and miss. Rebound Jalen Tyson. Cavs with the ball and a one-point lead. Harden up the right side. Harden just to the left of the Cavalier bench. Fires to Struce. Back to Harden. Harden against Harris. Harden into the paint. Rolls and scores! James Harden with the bucket. And the Cavs are up three. LeVert at the other end driving on Struce. He leaned into Struce and the foul will be called on Max.
7: And we know that's what LeVert can do. He can be a one-man fast break if you're not lucky enough to slow the ball down.
6: Enter the Defend the Land sweepstakes presented by Adidas for your chance to win playoff tickets and Adidas footwear. One winner will be selected before each Cavs home playoff game. So enter at Cavs.com/playoffs. Karis LeVert, line left, basket in front of that Piston bench. LeVert hits the first. That's his first free throw in the postseason. He didn't have any against Orlando, nor in the first two games against the Cavs.
7: Yeah, he never played. He didn't play much, Tim.
6: In the Orlando series, correct. Yeah,
7: and coaches are superstitious. If they've got something that's working, even if it takes seven games, they most of the time, they'll stay with it.
6: LeVert, during the regular season, averaged 7.4 per game. Postseason, to Jim's point, that number has really dropped, 2.6. But he hit both free throws there. Cavs by one, 27-26. And now LeVert just got his pocket picked by Karis LeVert, who went in and dunked at the other end. So LeVert puts Detroit on top, 28-27. Here's Mobley, left of the lane. Mobley double-team, finds Mitchell, flip that up, no. And the rebound's grabbed by Cade Cunningham. Cunningham into the forecourt, stops at the three-point arc, fires sideline left to Javonte Green, who's in. Green to Cunningham, back to Green, three, brick, rebound knocked out front. Schroeder able to stab it for the Cavaliers. Under 2 minutes to go, first quarter. Cavs down one. Struce left of the lane, had it poked away. Another Cavs turnover. And here comes LeVert. Boy, that handsy physical defense. LeVert out front. Three, no. Rebound Cunningham. Heavy traffic, flipped it up and in. Cade Cunningham with the putback, and the Cavs take time. We'll keep it right here. 1:38 to go, first quarter. And Detroit with a late run here in the first period, up by three at 30-27. And now Kenny Atkinson really in the ear of Courtney Kirkland. Courtney's going to get a workout today between Kenny Atkinson and J.B. Bickerstaff. Six straight by the Pistons. Kenny Atkinson didn't like that, so the Cavaliers will talk about things as they trail by three at 30-27. Hey, we want to take a moment and welcome our perch guests here this afternoon. They are great friends of our good buddy Marty Allen down below. We've got Carlita Renee and her daughter Francesca. Now, not only is Francesca a great friend of Marty Allen, that's Marty Allen's goddaughter. So very cool to have Carlita and Francesca up here in the perch right next to Jim Jones and yours truly. They're much more excited to be next to Jim Jones than they are me.
7: I hope not.
6: But, no, and Marty does such a fabulous job down below. Part of that dynamic duo, best production tandem in the NBA with Kurt McLaughlin.
7: Tim, one of the things that you see is that the good teams, they know how to come back and answer. And Detroit has been showing that all through the series. Now the Cavaliers have to stay with it. Stay with it and answer.
6: Cavs down three off the timeout. Cavs will have Schroeder along with Struce, Tyson, Mitchell, and Mobley. And it'll be Schroeder to bring the ball into the forecourt. A minute and a half to go. Schroeder in the middle to Jalen Tyson. Sideline left to Mobley. Mobley against Stewart. Mobley on the dribble. Lob out front to Tyson. Tyson comes right down the lane. Had it knocked out of his hands. Mitchell got it. Out front Schroeder. Three ball. Got it! Schroeder! The shooter has tied the game at 30. And how about Schroeder off the bench with eight here in the first quarter of play? That's why Dennis Schroeder was brought to the Cavs at the trade deadline. A minute to go, first quarter, and we are tied at 30. Sideline left, Caris LeVert against Schroeder. LeVert, crossover dribble, Schroeder right with him. LeVert spinning, left of the lane, and Schroeder knocked it away. LeVert got it back, one on the clock, three ball up, didn't hit anything.
7: And, Tim, they told him to do that. They told LeVert to take Schroeder when he had a chance. Schroeder knew that. And he stayed strong on the defensive end without fouling.
6: Saw a bit of a grin on Schroeder's face during all that. Like, hey, let's go. Here's Mobley on the handoff to Strus. Strus, top of the three-point arc, swings it right side to Schroeder. Schroeder in between the circles to Mitchell. Seven on the shot clock. Mitchell with a crossover, steps left, unloads. Got it! His foot was on the line. Two-point bucket for Donovan Mitchell makes it 32-30. So the Cavs with five quick points.
7: Cavs shooting 76% from the field.
6: Here's Cunningham at the half-court line. Cade Cunningham with 10 on the shot clock. Detroit cannot run it all the way out. Cunningham works left side against Mitchell. Donovan with two fouls. Cunningham into the paint. Took it to traffic. Missed it. And then Mobley blocked it. Ball went out of bounds. Holy Mobley! Evan went up and just swatted that one from Cade Cunningham.
7: And that's the kind of activity we want from Mobley. Just be athletic. Be big. Play big.
6: And the only thing Detroit can do here is throw it to the rim. There's .2 on the clock. They will not be able to get a catch and shoot. The only way you can score with .3 or less is a tip-in.
7: Watch Stewart.
6: Cunningham looking low, looking, realizing he can't get it in, and JB says just take the five-second violation. He looked at JB, and JB held up five, like, just take the five.
7: Don't fight it. Don't fight the feeling.
6: So the Cavs up two with 5.1 to go here in the first quarter of play. They'll have to go about three-quarters court as Schroeder will inbound just to the right of the Piston bench. So Schroeder will get the basketball from Pat Freer. Schroeder throws it into Mitchell. Mitchell to the half-court line. Mitchell with two, with one. Long three. Nope. And that will end the first quarter of play. Cavs up two, 32-30. They lead Detroit at the end of one here at Rocket Arena and on the Medical Mutual Cavaliers Audioverse.
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6: Back to and forth we went in that first quarter of play. Cavaliers end up on top at the end of one. 32-30, they lead Detroit as we head to the second. Jim Elkhorn, Jim Jones, we're in the Joe Tate perch. Serena is down below, and a guy that certainly knows a lot about playoff pressure basketball is in our studios in Brad Sellers. Brad?
13: Hey, Tim, it's electric out there. What I like about from the Cavaliers tonight is just this. It's much better energy, much better start. Harden is looking so much more composed, ready to go at him. Keep going to him, keep feeding him, get him a chance to be an impact player in this game. We have to get back to limiting the turnovers. And what we need to do, just continue to play with the passion that wins you playoff games.
6: Jim, again, I can't memorize every quarter that the Cavaliers have started with. We're up to game 9 in the play, or game 10 for the Cavaliers, but that may have been their best first quarter.
7: It is, Tim. I agree. But the unique thing about it is that someone may say, well, you're only up 2. Well, 2 makes the difference. You only need 1 to beat somebody. But that puts pressure on the Pistons. Cavs shooting 72% to the Pistons 46. So the overall defense has been good, and the overall offense has been magnificent.
6: Cavs with the ball as we start the second quarter of play. They're going left to right, heading towards their own bench. Strus, right wing 3. Nope. Rebound deflects 2. Ronald Holland now in the game for the Pistons. Again, they go right to left, heading towards their bench. Sam Merrill on the floor for the Cavaliers. Merrill guarding Caris LeVert. LeVert got it out front to Cunningham. Cunningham picks up Mobley on a switch. Now he's got Tyson. Cunningham, right of the lane, leans in. Bank missed. Rebound Tyson. Boy, that was a Cavalier defense that just gobbled up Cade Cunningham right there.
7: And the young kid Tyson made it happen.
6: Mobley into the paint, drives, and threw that foul from Javonte Green. So with Evan Mobley going to the free throw line, we've got a moment to check in with Serena Winters.
8: Well, Jim said that offense was magnificent, right? Well, the offense was the talking point in that huddle. Kenny said there was just one thing he wanted to focus on. He said, once you guys get an advantage on offense, right, whether that's off an edge screen, whatever it is time to have a mentality to attack. That pacing in the attack is what he wants this game. It's not just running up and down the floor as Evan Mobley misses that first free throw. It's pacing in their cuts. It's in their movement off the ball. It's recognizing their higher pickup points and making sure there's higher outlets available. It is all about pace on the offense.
7: Well, great stuff, Serena. We have two stallions right now. We've got Jared Allen, who has an advantage, and then Donovan is playing outstanding. And I like what Harden's doing too, Serena. I like Harden when he's playmaking. There's more spacing on the floor. Something you said he talked about was spacing, making the gaps bigger so that he could get through them without any problem. And it's worked so far.
6: Mobley missed both free throws, and then Strus going for the offensive rebound picked up a foul. So Strus with the foul. Pistons with the basketball. Cavs up 32-30. Cunningham straight away 3. No good. Rebound Donovan Mitchell. And again, Donovan's out there with 2 fouls. Here's Mitchell against LeVert. Mitchell crossover dribble left of the lane. Into the lane. Finger rolls up and in. Oh, he just ate Caris LeVert up right there. Donovan Mitchell now with 11. Cavs lead is 4 at 34-30. That's their biggest lead of the ball game. Right side, Jalen Duren against Evan Mobley, and then Mobley poked it out of bounds.
7: I thought it went off Duren's arm and leg. Good defense by Big Mo.
6: Let me get Danis Jenkins in. 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Cunningham got the inbounds pass. Got it to Duren. Duren in heavy traffic. Duren against Mobley. Leans into Mobley. And a foul will be called on Evan Mobley.
7: I don't know what better defense Mobley could have played. He took a shoulder by Durham. In that mid-range area, there's not a lot of room. That's why guys are pushing off, trying to get some space so they can see the rim.
6: So that'll put Jalen Duren at the free throw line. Duren with games of 11 points. 12 rebounds in game 1 and 8 points and 11 rebounds in game 2. First free throw is good. Fourth year player out of Memphis. Now has a 5-point ball game during the regular season. Duren averaged 19.5 per game and has dipped during the playoffs to 10.3. Here comes James Harden back in the ball game. Harden with a 5 point, 3 assist first quarter. During line left. Second toss on the way. Missed it. Ball tapped out front to Karis LeVert. Gave it to Jenkins. Left side to Cunningham. Cunningham, crossover dribble. Left of the lane. Cunningham had it knocked out of his hands and out of bounds by Jalen Tyson.
7: I love the way Tyson is playing him. 6'8", Cade Cunningham. And he's beating him up good, Tim. He's putting body on him. He's staying active with his hands.
6: Cunningham to inbound with 7 on the shot clock. Cunningham, sideline left to Green, back to Cade, corner jumper, that didn't hit anything, rebound grab by Donovan Mitchell, bounces it to Harden. Well, the starting backcourt of Harden and Mitchell on the floor along with Merrill, Tyson, and Mobley. Harden on the left wing against Jenkins. Harden comes left to the lane. Harden feeds to Cunningham as the pass got picked off. Cunningham, cross court to Danis Jenkins. Jenkins ran into Merrill, and the foul will be called on Sam Merrill.
7: I see what Harden was trying to do, Tim. Everybody else was standing while he was dribbling, and the defense had the advantage. They played the passing lanes, and they do that awfully well. So you've got to be sure, James.
6: Cavs already with 7 turnovers in the ballgame. They do lead it 34-31. 10 minutes to go, first half. Duncan Robinson has checked back in for the Pistons. Cunningham, cross court left side to Jenkins. Jenkins in the corner to Javonte Green. His 3, no. Rebound loose. Grabbed by Jenkins. Right side Robinson. His 3, no. And Mobley then grabs the rebound. Mobley down the floor to Harden. Cavs by 3, 9:38 to go, first half. Harden in the center circle. Harden comes around a Mobley screen. Bounce to Mobley. Mobley, left wing Tyson. Jalen, 3, no. Rebound grab by Javonte Green. And then Green flops in the backcourt as Sam Merrill nudged him. And the foul will be on Sam Merrill, and that'll be his 2nd.
7: They ought to be ashamed to make a call like that. Tim, he went to the ground so softly, he had a chance to put his right hand down and cushion it.
6: Cavaliers will get Dean Wade in the game. Wade is in. Tyson will sit down.
7: Good minutes by Tyson. Solid play.
6: Tyson didn't score, but a +8 in the plus minus. As Jim said, he was just dogging Cade Cunningham. Cunningham out front, picks up the ball. It was rolling to him. Cunningham sideline left against Wade. Cunningham into the paint. Cunningham, tough shot, missed it with the left hand. Ball goes out of bounds, and it belongs to the Pistons. But Dean Wade getting physical with Cade Cunningham right there. 14 to shoot for Detroit with 9:06 to go, first half.
7: I tell you what, no one was as physical with him as Tyson. It's a wonder why he didn't have 2 fouls, because that's where you have to play someone as physically gifted like that. 6'8", Cade Cunningham.
6: Bounces in the lane to Duren, right corner to Jenkins. Danis with a 3, no. Long rebound, Javonte Green. Gives it off to Cunningham. Cunningham at the free throw line. Cunningham, right side, Javonte Green. 3, no. Mobley ripped that rebound, gave it off to Sam Merrill. Merrill drives by Robinson. Merrill flipped it up, no, but he got fouled by Duncan Robinson.
7: Tim, every time we push the ball up the floor, we get a lot of good things that happen.
6: So that'll put Sam Merrill at the free throw line. Cavaliers by 3, 34-31.
7: And you've got Mitchell out there and you've got Harden. So in transition, they're not leaving those guys. And that's when the waters opened up for Merrill to get to the rim.
6: Sam Merrill didn't play in game 2. Sore hamstring, swishes that first free throw. First point in the ballgame for Sam Merrill. Played briefly in game 1, didn't score, but that's when he tweaked that hamstring, yeah, which forced him to miss game 2.
7: Yeah, you got to get him going. You got to get your shooters going.
6: Merrill, during the regular season, just under 13 points per game, 6.6 in the playoffs. And he rolls that 2nd free throw in. First 2 points for Sam Merrill. First 2 in the series. Makes it 36-31. Cavs with their biggest lead, up by 5 with 8.5 to go. 2nd quarter. Asar Thompson directing traffic. Thompson looking, finds Jenkins in the lane, flipped it up and in as Merrill couldn't get there in time. Danis Jenkins with his first two. Cavs lead is down to three. Here's Donovan Mitchell on the right side. Mitchell heads to the baseline. Mitchell spinning. Fadeaway jumper. Good! Boy, Donovan Mitchell. It's that little fadeaway right of the lane to make it 38-33. Jenkins on the left side. Comes around a pick by Duren. Jenkins feeds underneath to Asar Thompson. Flipped it up. And a block by Mobley. But Scott Foster. As we got a foul. Second foul on Mobley. So for the Cavaliers, Mobley with two. Merrill with two. Mitchell with two. As the Cavaliers piling up some fouls here in the first half of play. Here's Asar Thompson. Not a good free throw shooter, and he missed the first. He's at 50% in the playoffs.
7: Wow.
6: 57% during the regular season.
7: Oh, my goodness. It's not like he's weighing 250 and just doesn't have a touch. He has no confidence on that free throw line.
6: But he is a defensive stopper. He's an elite defender as he rattled that second one in. Third in this year's voting in Defensive Player of the Year.
7: Rightly
6: I think
7: so.
6: As long as Wemby plays, everybody else is going to be shooting for second or third as far as Defensive Player of the Year.
7: You watched that game last night. What an exhibition.
6: Wow. Cavs by four. Harden into the lane. Left corner to Wade. Three ball, Dean. Good! Dean Wade knocks it in off a beautiful feed from James Harden. Timeout Pistons. Cavs with their biggest lead. They're up seven. 41-34, 7:36 to go first half on the Medical Mutual Cavaliers Audioverse.
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6: Mobley on the dribble, lob out front to Tyson. Tyson comes right down the lane, had it knocked out of his hands. Mitchell got it out front. Schroeder, three ball, got it! Schroeder, the shooter, has tied the game at 30. And how about Schroeder off the bench with eight here in the first quarter of play? Cavs lead is down to three. Here's Donovan Mitchell on the right side. Mitchell heads to the baseline. Mitchell spinning, fadeaway jumper, good! Right, Donovan Mitchell gets that little fadeaway right of the lane to make it 38-33. Cavaliers right now on a 14-4 run. They have their biggest lead of the ball game, 41-34. Up 7 over Detroit, 7:36 to go first half here at Rocket Arena. Don't forget, coming up at the half, Mike Snyder. Brad Sellers with the McDonald's Halftime Report. That's coming up at the intermission. Hey, Cavs Academy Summer Camps hits gyms June through August. 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
8: Well, Tim, the talking points there were J.A. on the defense side of the ball. They actually want him up and stabbing all pick and rolls with Cade Cunningham. They want them to make them beat them from three-point line, except for Duncan Robinson, which also means guys have to be wary for those offensive rebounds since Jared Allen's going to be up higher in defense.
6: And Jared's back in the ballgame. Evan Mobley takes the seat. Dennis Schroeder has checked back in as well. Here's Duncan Robinson, got it out front to Harris. Tobias Harris feeds down low and run in the lane. Thompson got his shot blocked by Allen. Two on the clock, one on the clock. Thompson left wing three, no. Jalen Duren with the offensive rebound. Hands it off to Cunningham. Cunningham on the baseline, banks, missed. Rebound Wade. Well, Detroit has had numerous opportunities with multiple shots. And the Cavaliers so far dodging a bullet, 41-34, Cavs by 7, with under 7 to go here in the first half of play. Harden on the left sideline against Robinson. Harden to the baseline, cut off, flips it to Merrill. Merrill double-teamed on the left wing, tuck three, Sam, good! Oh, my! Sam Merrill, he had hands and bodies in his face, and he drilled it.
7: Keep it going, Sam.
6: 43-34. Cavaliers by 9. Thompson lobbing the lane to Duren, spinning on Allen, and he dunked it on Jared Allen.
7: Yeah, Jared lost position, Tim, because he was looking to help.
6: And in the backcourt, we're going to have a foul called on Asar Thompson. By the way, that Merrill shot, while it was extraordinary, was a two ball.
7: And we'll take it.
6: Toe was on the line.
7: And we'll take it. Getting him going is key.
6: So the Cavs are up 7. And Merrill now with 4 points as I once again utilize the whiteout that Jim was admiring in game 2.
7: You had to change that, baby.
6: Jim.
7: Oh, purple. Right. It's okay.
6: It was like I was on Let's Make a Deal one time. I got a lifetime supply of whiteout. It'll never run out. 43-36. Cavs by 7 with the ball. Here's Schroeder at the half-court line. Well, he came in off that bench and had 8 in the first quarter. Here's Merrill. Cross-court left sideline to Wade. Drives on Tobias Harris. Wade tried to feed it in the lane at the flex away. Another turnover for the Cavs as Robinson got it to Cunningham. Cunningham bangs into Merrill. Blocking foul. Excuse me. Charging foul. They got Cade Cunningham as he barreled right into Sam Merrill.
7: Helping defense, Tim. Helping defense in transition. That's the kind of help you want to give your center. You don't want him to pick up a frivolous foul, so Sam took the blow. Thank you, Sam.
6: Welcome back, number 5, as Sam Merrill, after missing game 2. Getting minutes here in game 3 for Detroit. They're going to get Danis Jenkins back in the game, as well as Isaiah Stewart. And now J.B. Bickerstaff is
7: frustration.
6: Saying, we're going to challenge this.
7: J.B.'s frustrated. He changed the whole group.
6: We're going to check in with the replay folks in Secaucus. And two folks there today, Ben Taylor and Jason Goebel. They're on the monitors in Secaucus as our crew chief Scott Foster comes to the mic. Well, there you go. That was pretty succinct from Scott Foster. So we'll take a break. 43-36. Cavs by 7 with 5:58 to go first half. 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
9: 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Is Rover. Rock. And Alan Cox. Guaranteed. Human.
6: Well, Detroit loses the challenge, and so Cade Cunningham picks up his second foul, and from here on out, J.B. Bickerstaff cannot challenge, so they lost the challenge. It'll be Cavalier basketball. They're up by 7 with 5:58 to go here in the first half of play. Tim Elkhorn along with the crooning Jim Jones here in the Joe Tate Bird, just singing along right there, Jim.
7: I like that song. I like the song. I love the words to that song. Some songs have a great melody, but even better than that, the lyrics. Beautiful lyrics.
6: Jim just singing away. Cavaliers hoping to put together a happy tune here this afternoon, trailing 2-0 in this series, up by 7. Schroeder in the lane to Allen. Allen leaning, hooking, missing. Well, that was as short a shot as you're going to get. And Allen just short-armed it.
7: Yeah, that big body with Stewart on him, Tim.
6: Detroit to the other end. Here's Cade Cunningham, gets Allen on a switch, right wing to Danis Jenkins. Jenkins against his former teammate, Dennis Schroeder. Jenkins on the move, Jenkins right of the lane. Schroeder right with him, Jenkins with a shot that missed. Allen couldn't save it in. Boy, and Detroit will have another opportunity.
7: Great defense by Schroeder, one-on-one. JB's old school. You know, he likes to work what he considers mismatches. Cade

0: couldn't it in. Well, there's more second chance opportunity. Mitchell lobbed to Mobley. Pow! Oh, what a pass from Donovan Mitchell from near the half court line.
1: When Mobley's active, Tim, he has an advantage.
0: First field goal for Evan Mobley, 45-38. Tobias Harris into the lane on Mobley. Put it up, no. They'll get a foul on Mobley. That'll be his third. And Courtney Kirkland is not making any friends here at Rocket Arena this afternoon.
1: And he shouldn't, because all of the plays that he's called to, the deep, the offense initiated it. And this time, for the second time in a row, Mobley's had excellent position. And they tried to go through him, and they go to the line. Courtland ought to be ashamed. Of course, there is no shame, because they keep doing it over and over again.
0: Tobias Harris hits that first free throw. Harris now with a 9-point game.
1: Makes you think, do they understand the game at any point? What a call.
0: So Mobley will stay out there with the three fouls. So you've got Harden, Mitchell, Strus, Mobley, and Allen. Tobias Harris, one more free throw coming. Got it. So Harris in double figures with 10. Cavs lead is 5 at 45-40.
1: Yeah, sometimes when you play, you can be in foul trouble, but this is the playoffs. You got to play with them.
0: Allen left to the key, will shoot, miss, and now Mobley got hit from behind by Asar Thompson. That'll get a sarcastic cheer from the throng here at Rocket Arena. They got Asar Thompson with that one, and that's 3 on Asar Thompson.
1: Good.
0: 14 foul. Cavs will inbound. Donovan Mitchell just to the left of the Cavalier bench. And now Detroit looking down at their bench. They want to get Cunningham in as Asar Thompson will sit down.
1: And Courtney, call that one again.
0: Usually when Scott Foster's on a game, that's the name we're saying the most. But Scott Foster, relatively quiet here this afternoon. But Courtney Kirkland,
1: he'll have his moments. You know that.
0: True. Here's Harden in front of the Cavalier bench. 10 on the shot clock. Harden pulls up, shoots, good, and a foul. How about that? James Harden. We'll give him a 2-point field goal. His foot was on the line, but he's got a chance for an and one. So Harden hits the bucket and draws the foul from Cade Cunningham, and that's 3 on Cunningham.
1: Tim, the Cavaliers are shooting 68%, and one of the reasons is their half-court execution. Harden called it. Serena talked about it. Is the spacing.
0: Harden missed. Pow on the putback with Mobley. Evan Mobley giving Detroit a little bit of their own medicine. Grabbed that offensive rebound, crushed it on a rim wrecker. Cavs by 10 at 50-40. 4:10 to go here in the first half of play. Cavs with their biggest lead. Cunningham around a Stewart screen. Cunningham left of the lane against Harden. Cunningham into the paint. Tough shot on James, and he hit it.
1: That's 6'8". You just can't get over that height. That height and that length in the paint. He's a monster.
0: Cunningham with 10. Cavs up 50-42. Mobley on the right side, out front to Harden. Harden. Bounce to Mobley in the lane. Behind his back to Allen. Allen bobbled it, scooped it back up. Allen lob out front to Harden. 5 on the clock. Harden knocked off the ball. 3 on the clock. 2 on the clock. Harden, 3 short. Rebound Duncan Robinson. Robinson on the run into the forecourt. Robinson. Mitchell had his back turned, and so Robinson just took it all the way and dunked it. That's not what he's known for. 50-44. Mitchell run to the lane. Bank shot, no, but a whistle and a foul. Well, there's Scott Foster with a call.
1: And we're still shooting, Tim.
0: They got that one on Danis Jenkins. Detroit now over the limit. And so Donovan Mitchell shooting 2 free throws.
1: Tim, of any of the games that have been played, the other 2, we are controlling the pace of the game. I'm sure a lot of it has to do with playing in front of your own crowd, but a lot of it has to do with the Cavs' overall defense. They've got the Pistons shooting 38% from the field.
0: Here's Donovan Mitchell shooting 2. First trip to the line today. Swishes the first. Mitchell now with a 14-point first half. Had 23 in game 1. Got it going in game 2 with a 31-point effort. He's had 3 games of 30 or more in the postseason. The first 2 games against Toronto. And now game 2 against Detroit.

0: Mitchell, basket in front of the Cavalier bench. As the second one, nothing but net. From Donovan Mitchell, hit them both. 52-44, Cavs by 8, 3:17 to go, first half of play. Durin with an offensive foul at the half-court line. He set a screen for Cunningham, and Spruce went down like a wet load of wasp.
1: Yeah, Bulldog was all over him, Tim. Bulldog was all over him. That's the way you have to play. You have to crowd Cade Cunningham. He's too big.
0: Durin picks up his second foul. No free throws for the Cavaliers, but they get the basketball up by 8. Allen, top of the three-point arc, gives it off to Mitchell. Mitchell against Danis Jenkins. Mitchell backs up to the half-court line. Mitchell now draws Duncan Robinson. Mitchell, crossover, left wing, 3. Bullseye! Oh, what a scintillating move from Donovan Mitchell. He crossed over and left the defender gasping. And now Max Strus with a great play at the half-court line as he knocks it off Detroit out of bounds.
1: He knows the formula, Tim. You got a crowd Cunningham. He's big. And they're allowing Strus to be physical with him.
0: So it'll be Cavalier basketball up by 11, 55-44. 2:53 to go in the half. Harden will bounce it into Mitchell. Donovan putting on a show on this Saturday afternoon.
1: And Tim, he's got Robinson again.
0: Mitchell gets by Robinson. Bounce to Allen. Oh! Oh, he dunked it right in Durin's face. A mug shot from Jared Allen. Timeout, JB. Oh, the place is roaring. Jared Allen with a thunderous posterization of Jalen Durin. Cavaliers 57, Detroit 44. 2:39 to go in the first half of play. We'll keep it right here.
1: Tim, this is how you play. And sometimes if you just play with your spirit, Brad talked about it when he had his dip, and that's what it's about. You have to take the opposition to an uncomfortable place, and you can only do that with your effort. They call it will over skill. Remember a guy named Michael Jordan? Will over skill. And that's what you're seeing from the Cavaliers. They've got them shooting 38% from the field. They're shooting 69. Donovan, the gaps and the holes in the defense. Plus, they're playing that two-man game, and they're switching on Robinson. They found a, what they call it? They found a, what does Shaq call it? Barbecue chicken. And they're working Robinson over. They're forcing him to defend, and that's his weakness.
0: And the Cavaliers with a 13-point lead at 57-44. Jim referenced some of the numbers. Cavs 22 of 32 from the field for 69%. 7 of 13 from downtown for 54%. And Detroit 16 of 42 from the field, 38%. And they've only hit 2 three balls on 11 attempts. Off the timeout, it'll be Piston basketball as this is a towel-waving, full-throated Rocket Arena crowd on a Saturday afternoon. Cavs with some pressure in the backcourt. LeVert runs the baseline, throws it in to Tobias Harris. He'll give it off to Danis Jenkins.
1: Tim, they took Cunningham out.
0: I just was going to say, Cade Cunningham not on the floor. Jenkins lobbed to Durin, and he's got a dunk.
1: Yeah, 3 fouls. He picked up 3 fouls, and force really caused 2 turnovers.
0: Cavs with the ball by 11, 2:17 to go. Mitchell against Duncan Robinson. Mitchell, Euro step into the lane, but Robinson blocked the shot. Out of there with it comes Tobias Harris. Harris for Detroit dumps it behind him to Jenkins. Danis, straight away 3. No, rebound Strus. That's the Detroit three-ball shooting we're used to seeing. Harden lob down low to Mobley. Traffic put it up. No, but he got hammered.
1: That's what happens when you play with what you have. Evan Mobley's biggest asset, Tim, is his mobility and that 7'4" reach. And he's got to use it, and he's using it tonight. He's being active early in the clock.
0: 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Cade Cunningham with 4. Cavaliers with 13 assists on their 22 field goals, leading the way. James Harden with 4. 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Mobley splits the pair after missing the first. He hit the second. Cavs by 12, 58-46, with under 2 minutes to go first half here at a loud Rocket Arena. Just the way we like it. Here's Duncan Robinson at the three-point arc. Bounce right of the key to Jalen Duren. Duren with his back to the basket. Duren muscling into Allen. Duren has nowhere to go. Got it out front to Robinson in the corner to Jenkins. His three, no. Rebound, Donovan Mitchell. Cavs on the run. Mitchell into the forecourt on the left sideline. Mitchell against Robinson. Mitchell gets by Robinson. Right of the lane. Banks and scores, Donovan Mitchell. Makes it 60-46. Cavs by 14. Biggest lead of the half. Robinson out front. Mitchell is down on the ground. Looks like he got hit in the face. And that's an offensive foul on Jalen Duren. That's another one on Duren.
1: Frustration, Tim. When things aren't going your way, these young kids get frustrated, and you're seeing the impact. That's what pressure will do. They call it pressure.
0: So Jalen Duren picks up another offensive foul. That's his third. That'll get Isaiah Stewart in for Detroit. 1:14 to go in the half. Cavs with their biggest lead, 60-46. Cavs with a 28-16 second quarter. Mobley, baseline left against Harris. Mobley in the lane to Allen. Allen fakes left, spins left, banks no, drew the foul from Isaiah Stewart.
1: Way to play, J.A. Not letting them off the hook. Stewart's good enough to get your first move, but J.A. went right into his aggressive counter. He stayed with it.
0: So Allen at the free throw line. Jared with an 11-point. No rebound first half.
1: Okay.
0: How about that?
1: That's right. He can't get in the flow, Tim. He's had to defend. He can't just sit in there like he did the first two games and play Will Chamberlain.
0: Allen missed that first free throw. Now 1 of 2 from the line this afternoon.
1: He's got to guard our bigs. When our bigs are scoring, it makes the game easier in the half court.
0: Allen, line right. Good on the second. So he splits the pair. Jared with a dozen. 1 minute to go. Second quarter. Cavaliers by 15. Looking to get to within 2-1 in the series. A lot of basketball to be played. But I'll tell you what, Cavs have looked good in the first two quarters. Here's LeVert, top of the three-point arc. LeVert against Strus. LeVert driving on Strus. Fade away right of the key. Missed it. Ball knocked out of bounds. And it went off either Allen or Mobley. Great long to Detroit.
1: Yeah, great contest against LeVert.
0: By the way, 61 points surrendered by Detroit to the Cavs. That's the most they've given up in the first half this year.
2: Whoa.
0: As far as postseason basketball.
2: Whoa.
0: And now Kenny Atkinson wants to challenge. He thinks that ball could belong to the Cavaliers. And that would create a 2-for-1 scenario for the Cavs. Now, Detroit has already challenged here in the first half, and they lost their challenge, so they are done for the rest of the game. Kenny Atkinson saying, we want the ball right here, and we think it went off Detroit. So they'll check in with Sakakis. And then Ben Taylor and Jason Goble are the replay officials back in New Jersey. Scott Foster, our crew chief here this afternoon, with Courtney Kirkland and Pat Freyer. Allen and Stewart were going for it as Jim and I take a look at the Humongotron. Boy, I don't know if there's enough there to overturn that call.
1: Yep, you're right.
0: Let's see. Boy, it almost looks like, well, now on that, they're showing a different angle. The first angle is from underneath the bucket. And that one looks, I guess to use the word, inconclusive. But the one on the side angle that they showed, that looks like it may have gone off Isaiah Stewart. So we shall see. Game four, Monday night here at Rocket Arena. Little bit of a later start. That'll be an 8 p.m. tip on Monday, 8 o'clock. Game five will be Wednesday in Detroit. I do say that confidently. There will be a game five Wednesday in Detroit. And here's Scott Foster. Well, first he's letting Bob Maver and the rest of the scorers know down at the table what he sees and what the folks in New Jersey saw.
2: After review, it's been determined that during the loose ball, Stewart grabbed the shirt of Allen. Therefore, a possible foul has been ruled in the play. This will result in Allen shooting the penalty with foul at 39.3. They will not be charged a timeout, and they will be able to challenge subsequent plays.
0: Okay, so there you go. So the Cavaliers will keep their challenge because, and again, they can now do this with replay. If they see a foul, then it'll be free throws.
3: Yep.
0: For Jared Allen. Yep, and the team who was challenging does not lose the challenge. So Jared Allen will be shooting two free throws with the Cavaliers up 15 at 61-46. Jared Allen, basket in front of the Cavalier bench. Again, the Cavs in the classic blues this afternoon. Dark blue shirts and shorts, white letters and numbers with the gold trim. Allen short on that first free throw. Cavaliers at the line are now 8 of 14. This lead could be even bigger. 8 of 15, excuse me. And now 9 of 16 as Allen hit them both. So a 13-point first half for Jared Allen with 35 seconds to go here in the second quarter. Isaiah Stewart on the handoff to Duncan Robinson. Back to Stewart. Flipped it up and rolled it in. That was a nice move by Isaiah Stewart.
1: I didn't think he had it in him.
0: And the Cavs can't run it all the way out. They'll get pretty close. 4-second differential between the shot clock and the game clock. Harden in the center circle, just holding on to the ball. As the Cavaliers will try to run as much off as they can. Mobley, pow! Oh, my! So much for running it down. Mobley took it right to the face of Isaiah Stewart. At the other end, Harris with a three that rimmed out. Rebound, Jared Allen, three on the clock. Gave it to Mitchell, ahead to Harden. Harden will let it fly. Nope. And that will end the first half of play. Well, these fans at Rocket Arena are up and roaring and waving the towels as the Cavaliers blitz the Pistons 32-18 here in the second quarter of play. And they have a 16-point lead as the two teams head to the locker room. 64-48, Cavs with the lead at the intermission. And Mike Snyder, how about that?
4: We'll take that. You got that, Tim. How about that? The Cavaliers, boy, when you make shots, it's such a different game. And the Cavaliers are hitting them today, almost 70% from the field. And they lead this game 64-48. It's time for the McDonald's halftime report. Cavaliers with the 16-point halftime lead. We'll get into how they did it and look ahead as well, as you got to play the full four quarters to make sure, especially in the postseason, to get it done. But we'll get Brad Sellers' thoughts, check other NBA action and news, all coming up on the McDonald's Halftime Report. Here at Game 3, the Cavaliers lead at 64-48. We're back after this timeout on the Medical Mutual Cavs Audioverse.

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7: Playoff basketball with the McDonald's Halftime Report starts now, and I'm loving it. Here's Mike Snyder.
8: It's game three of the Eastern Conference semifinals, and we are at the half. The Cavaliers with a 64-48 lead over the Detroit Pistons. Cavs trying to get one in the win column, and they know they've got game four here on Monday night, and then make it a three-game series. That's what the Cavs would like to do, and they're off to a good start today. One of the things tonight, the Cavaliers have shot the ball extremely well. They've been led by Donovan Mitchell.
9: Mitchell against Danis Jenkins. Mitchell backs up to the half-court line. Mitchell now draws Duncan Robinson. Mitchell crossover, left wing, three. Bullseye! Oh, what a scintillating move from Donovan Mitchell. Mitchell gets by Robinson. Bounce to Allen. Oh! Oh, he dunked it right in Durant's face. A mug shot from Jared Allen. Timeout, JB.
8: Cavaliers have worked it outside and inside today, and that is encouraging. Donovan Mitchell leading the way with 20 points. He's 8 of 12 from the field, and he leads all scorers with Jared Allen. You heard the 1-2 punch. He's got a 13-point first half. Evan Mobley got it going in the second quarter when the Cavs outscored Detroit 32-18. Evan with 8 points here at the half. James Harden, a solid game, 8 points, 5 assists, only one turnover in the first half. The Cavs did lead after the first quarter, despite the fact they committed 6 turnovers and allowed Detroit to get 7 second-chance points, but the Cavs were making shots. And Brad Sellers, when you're making shots, this NBA, they term it a make-or-miss league, and the Cavs are making them today.
10: Well, no doubt. They were making shots, and the way we came out and played, Mike, was just with a level of confidence that we had really not seen in the first two games. I think the authoritativeness of the Cavaliers today, the assertiveness of James Harden, Donovan Mitchell from the onset of this game have really turned the tide and really has encouraged a guy like Jared Allen to really step up. And I give Evan Mobley a lot of credit here, because he's played the entire first half with 3 fouls, played smart, didn't do anything overly aggressive to put himself in harm's way. He has put himself in position here to help this team get across the finish line come the second half.
8: Well, the Pistons only shot 38%, so that's something they've got to be talking about. They were led by Cade Cunningham and Tobias Harris, each with 10. Harris with 8 of those, though, in the first quarter. The rebound battle thus far being won by Detroit, but only 21-17. Turnovers, the Pistons with 1 more than the Cavs, so that is encouraging. Also, Brad, the main guns have delivered, but the Cavs at the right time today got some good minutes and points off of the bench in the form of Dennis Schroeder and Sam Merrill.
10: Well, I just think the way that Max Strus and Dennis Schroeder came in, even Jalen Tyson came in, they played in a very solid bench role. They came in, and what I liked about what they did, Mike, was simply this. their aggressiveness. They were not backing down. They played tough and gritty. And that sends a message to not only themselves, but the rest of their team. They're like, hey, we coming out here to scrap today. And it also sends a message to the Pistons, too. Like, hold on. I didn't see this in 1 and 2. What is this about? Well, this is what it's about. We're scrapping for our life here because we don't want to go down 3-0. And you have to play with that level of energy in order to send a message to not only the other team, but yourself, that you're confident you can get it done.
8: You know, everything you just said there, Brad, is just magnified with the Max Strus line. Here's a guy that did not score a point, and he's got the best plus-minus in this game thus far.
10: Well, that's
8: Max Strus with 17.
10: Yeah, you're talking about a plus 17. That's an impact here. That means I'm defending. I'm doing other things here. And when I'm on the floor, folks, when you say plus 17, that means when I'm on the floor, then we're plus 17 points better than the other team. That's what that means. That means I'm having an impact on the game here. And I don't have to do it by scoring. I can do the other things, the intangibles of this game, that make me a winner and make this team a winning club.
8: Max with 4 rebounds, 2 assists, and he's a plus 17, as Brad Sutter's observation there. The Cavs scrambling, and right now, Brad, now you look to this third quarter, you can't just rest on your laurels, can you?
10: Oh, no, you got to come out second half because you got to think that the Pistons just want to get to the locker room and try to regroup. They feel like, I got to feel like they think that if they come out and put a push, that they can cut this lead under 10. And make it a ball game, we have to think just the exact opposite. We have to keep our foot on the gas, all gas, no brakes. Keep going. Keep doing the same thing. Play with an aggressiveness. James Harden, keep asserting yourself in this game. Put an impact on this game. The disrespect they've given you across this country on your name, you're going to settle that today. Right, that's how you have to play.
8: And he's played very well thus far. Brad Sellers, of course, with me. We'll hear from Brad at the end of the third quarter and on the post-game show as well, hopefully wrapping up a Cavs win here today in Game 3. We know Game 4 is Monday night. Now, if you missed action last night, the Knicks have taken a 3-0 lead over the Sixers, and the Spurs have gone up 2-1 over Minnesota. Big night for Wemby. 39 and 15 rebounds in the Spurs 115-108 win over Minnesota to lead 2-1. Now, the game tonight, the Lakers hosting the Thunder. J.J. Redick moaning about the officiating.
0: You know, SGA gets like a touch foul, I guess, on the drive. There was a stretch where 4 straight possessions, our guys got absolutely clobbered trying to make an entry pass to Jackson, and Jalen Williams is grabbing his jersey with both arms. That's a turn. Like, they're hard enough to play. They're hard enough to play. You've got to be able to just call it if they foul, and they do foul.
8: That's an 8:30 tip. The defending champion Thunder, they've yet to lose this postseason. Swept Phoenix up 2-0 on the Lakers. Game 3 of that series in L.A. tonight at 8:30. Download the Cavs app to play Cavs Pick'em, presented by Key Bank. $1,000 in cash will go to the overall playoffs winner, along with over $200 in prizes each game. Head to the Cavs app and play Cavs Pick'em now. You can always reach us via text during the game and then following the game on the postgame show at 216-440-9566. So far, so good for the Cavs in Game 3, but the second half is still to go, still to come. The Cavaliers have a 64-48 halftime lead. This is the McDonald's Halftime Report. We'll send it back to Tim, Jim, and Serena after this time out of the Medical Mutual Cavs Audioverse.
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3: Cavaliers lead the Pistons 64-48. Two teams back out on the floor warming up to get ready to start the second half of play. Cavs led by two at the end of one, 32-30. And then put a blitz on the Pistons in the second quarter of play. Cavs outscored Detroit 32-18 in that second quarter to take the 16-point lead into the half. 64 points surrendered by Detroit is the most they've given up in a half during the playoffs this season. And the Cavaliers appear to have things rolling, but a lot of basketball still to be played here at Rocket Arena. But again, the home court advantage has really played into this as the place has been jumping since the opening tip. And of course, the Cavaliers have not lost a playoff game here this season, this postseason, as they took all four from Toronto. Hey, score 30% off the City Edition collection and jerseys throughout round two. 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
5: Cavs up 16, 64-48. Just about ready to start the third quarter. But before we do that, let's check in with Serena.
6: Well, Tim, I caught up with associate head coach Johnny Bryan at half, and he said, although the spacing was better in that first half, they wanted to be even better in the second half with a focus on reading the rim even better. So look to get Jared Allen, Evan Mobley even more involved. And they're watching out for the physicality on the defensive end. They know Detroit's going to play with. They're not letting their foot off the gas here.
5: Cavs by 16 as we start quarter number three. Cavs with the basketball going right to left. Mobley in the lane against Harris. And as he went up, Tobias Harris fouled him.
7: And that's been the formula, Tim. When we've played well against good teams, our bigs have gotten the touches. Our bigs were 8 of 10 in the first half. Mobley had 8 and Jared Allen had 13. What you do is you collapse that defense. It's going to open up some more three-point opportunities. But you got to get it to your bigs. They can get that front line of the Pistons in foul trouble.
5: Boy, another miss for Evan Mobley at the free throw line. Cavs are now 9 of 17 at the stripe, and Mobley's 2 of 7. He's got one more coming. Third quarter just underway on this Saturday afternoon here in Cleveland. Mobley rolled the second one in. Had to use every inch of the iron, but the Cavaliers are now up 65-48. They haven't adjusted it on the Humongo Tribe yet, but all the other boards have 65-48. Here's Cunningham out front. Detroit going left to right here in the second half of play. Cunningham had it knocked away, got it back, threw it down low. Duren in traffic. Duren will bank and score as Mobley didn't want to foul him. So Duren with the bucket. He's in double figures with 11. Here's Mitchell into the paint. Rolls and scores as he hung it on the rim and dropped it in.
7: Early in the clock. That's when he's been good. Really good.
5: Cavs by 17 at 67 to 50. Cunningham, top of the key. Cade Cunningham against Donovan Mitchell. Cade would look at Scott Foster as Cunningham drives, missed. And on the other side, it'll be Pat Freier making the call. We'll get Jared Allen on that one for Jared Allen. His first foul in the ballgame. Cade Cunningham shooting 2. Cade Cunningham with a 10-point first half. 1 of 2 from the free throw line. Jimmy had a quiet first half in game 2, but then he got it rolling in the second half.
7: That's right. They had a quiet first half against the Orlando Magic. They were up 24, the Magic, and they came out in the second half, and the Pistons caught them. So everybody out there right now believes that they can catch Cleveland. So you've got to keep the pressure on them, continue to take good shots, and don't turn the ball over.
5: Cunningham hit the first, connects on the second. Cunningham goes 2 for 2, a dozen for Cunningham. Cavs up 15, 67-52. Mitchell against Cunningham. Donovan into the paint. Cut off. Got it out front to Harden. Harden right of the key. Fires sideline left to Mobley. Out front to Mitchell. And Mitchell traveled with the basketball.
7: Yes, he did. Now is not the time to be careless, guys. Stay with your plan. Keep attacking. Their backcourt of Thompson and Cunningham, they both got 3 fouls, Tim. They want to get out of this quarter with 3 fouls, so be aggressive against them. Make them have to defend you.
5: Cade Cunningham out front against Dean Wade. Cunningham now draws Allen on a switch. Cunningham double team, tried to fire it down low. Ball deflects, but it goes to Tobias Harris. Harris in the paint. Harris, lob right wing, Duncan Robinson, long 3, missed. Rebound knocked out of the hands of Allen out of bounds by Jalen Duren. Basketball belongs to the Cavaliers.
7: And they contested that Robinson shot.
5: Here's James Harden through the center circle into the forecourt. Harden with an 8-point first half. Out front, Mobley. Evan, 3. No, long rebound. Duren just cut right in front of Evan Mobley and took it. Duren gives it off to Asar Thompson. He'll come up and under on a reverse layup. That's good.
7: Come on, guys.
5: As Detroit has it down to 13 at 67-54. Here's Harden in between the circles. Harden backs up to the logo. Harden picks up Duren on a switch. Harden, 9 on the clock. Harden between his legs. Harden steps right. 3. No. Rebound grabbed by Tobias Harris.
7: You can't settle for shots like that, Tim.
5: Here's Duren left of the lane. Duren against Harden. Turns, shoots, missed. Rebound. Mobley actually tapped it to Donovan Mitchell. It looked like Duren had a dunk, but he instead took a little fadeaway in the paint. Mitchell bounced to Mobley. Lob left side, Harden. Harden left of the lane. Harden will bank and score. James Harden got the roll.
7: That's where the money is. Mid-range, in the paint, at the rim. Keep that pressure on them. Don't bail them out by settling for three-pointers early in the clock.
5: Lead back to 15 at 69-54. Cunningham baseline right against Harden. Cunningham in front of the Cavalier bench. And we're going to get a defensive three-second violation called on the Cavs. Haven't seen that or heard that from Jared Allen in a while. The big old scream.
7: You know what? That is a call you can make at any time during our game. Heck, everybody plays his own. For you to make that call was garbage.
5: Cunningham.
7: Courtney, come on, man.
5: Cunningham connects on the free throw. Makes it 69-55. Cavs up, 8:56 to go, third quarter. Cavs trailing in the series, 2-0. Looking to hold serve here on their home floor. Game 4 Monday night. Game 5 Wednesday night in
7: Need
5: Detroit.
7: To hold here. Need to hold here, Tim. Don't let them score here.
5: Here's Asar Thompson on the left sideline. Works to the free throw line. Thompson spinning on Allen. Thompson surrounded. Fade away. Rolled out. Rebound loose on the floor. And Allen was able to grab it.
7: Great job.
5: Gives it off to Donovan Mitchell. Mitchell in the backcourt. Now through the center circle. Into the forecourt. Mitchell around Allen. Mitchell out front. Mitchell backs up with 10 on the shot clock. Mitchell against Duren. Three ball. No. Rebound. Tobias Harris. Cavs are all standing around at that offensive sequence. Harris to the other end. Drives. Miss. Ball loose on the floor. Evan Mobley scoops it up for the Cavs. Mobley into the forecourt. Cross court. Harden. Wide open. 3. No. Rebound. Tobias Harris. Cavs still by 14 as we're about to hit the 8-minute mark. Here's Cunningham on the right side. Cunningham against Donovan Mitchell. Cave fade away from the foul line. Rolled out. Rebound grabbed by Evan Mobley. We've had a sequence of misses. Mobley out front. Mobley against Asar Thompson. And then Thompson knocked it out of bounds. But that's Asar Thompson. Finished third this year in Defensive Player of the Year voting.
7: Tim, I like it when Mobley just gets down the floor. You know, him bringing the ball up the floor slows everything down.
5: Asar Thompson needs to tie that shoe. Scott Foster gives him a moment to do that. And now Mitchell will inbound, standing right next to J.B. Bickerstaff. Donovan throws it into James Harden. Plenty of time. 12 on the shot clock. Harden out front. Harden looking for his screen. Doesn't get it. James left of the lane. Behind his back to Mobley. Mobley fakes the three. Right side Wade. Open three. In and out. Rebound grab by Tobias Harris. Boy, it was halfway down.
7: I don't like this, Tim.
5: Still a 14-point lead. Here's Thompson driving around Harden. Swings it left side. Harris. His three. Good.
7: Time I don't like Cavs. This. And neither does Kenny Atkinson.
5: And the Cavs lead down to 11. 69-58. Detroit has cut it to 11 with 7:21 to go in the third. Timeout Cavs on the Medical Mutual Cavaliers Audio Verse.
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5: 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Ball went out of bounds. Holy Mobley! Evan went up and just swatted that one from Cade Cunningham.
7: And that's the kind of activity we want from Mobley. Just be athletic.
5: 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Cavaliers with 5 block shots today. Evan Mobley has 2. Jared Allen with 1. Jalen Tyson with 1. And Dennis Schroeder with 1. 69-58 Cavalier lead has been sliced to 11. Detroit has outscored the Cavs 10-5 here in the third quarter of play. Cavs at what point were up 17. So Detroit has cut 6 off of what was the Cavaliers' biggest lead just a few moments ago.
7: Well, Tim, in this third quarter, we've 0-for-4 from 3-point range. That's not how we got the big lead at halftime. We were in attack mode. Just because you're open, you don't have to shoot it.
5: Schroeder and Strus check in for the Cavaliers. So you've got Schroeder along with Harden, Strus, and Wade and Allen. So Mitchell and Mobley have taken a seat. Here's Schroeder across the half-court line on the handoff to Strus in the middle to Allen. Bounce to Harden in the lane, right corner to Wade. Wade comes right of the lane. Floats it back out front to Max Strus. Strus on the right sideline. Gives it off to Harden. Harden backs up to the half-court line. 5 on the clock. Harden in the middle to Strus. Straightaway 3. Bullseye! Max Strus. His first points of the ball game, and that gets the crowd back into it and pushes the lead back to 14.
7: He bailed us out, Tim. He bailed us out by making that 3.
5: Here's Harris. Tobias Harris on the handoff to Cade Cunningham. 6:40 to go in the third. Detroit with the basketball. Cunningham drives by, and then he got it blocked by Allen, but Cade got it back and put it in. And that's now 15 in the ball game for Cade Cunningham. Cavs lead is 12 at 72-60. Harden around an Allen screen. Bounced to Jared. He coughed it up. Out of there with it comes Robinson. Duncan Robinson into the forecourt. Sideline right. Drops it right in front of the Cavs bench to Cunningham. Gives it to a driving Asar Thompson. He'll lay it in. And you can sense that momentum pendulum now swinging the piston way. They pulled to within 10 at 72-62. Halfway through the third. Here's Schroeder. Comes around 2 screens to the left side. Got it out front. Strus. 3 from Max. Nope. Rebound loose. And it's grabbed by Duncan Robinson. Well, Detroit within 10 with 5:45 to go third quarter. Jalen Tyson at the scorer's table for the Cavaliers. He'll check in at the next break. Here's Cunningham. Left of the key. Into the paint. Left corner to Holland. His 3 ball. Good. Leads down to 7. Ronald Holland, that's his first points in the ball game. Well, they called it a 2. Called it a 2, 72-64. So his toe was on the line. 72-64, Cavaliers by 8. Here's Harden on the right sideline against Robinson. Harden, three ball up. No. All of a sudden, the Cavs just settling for threes as down below, Strus knocks it off the leg of Duren out of bounds.
7: Tim, I'd like to know what they talked about at halftime because they've taken 6 3-pointers, maybe 7, and that's not how you got the lead. You got the lead by doing the dirty work. In the paint, off the dribble. All of a sudden, we come out in this quarter and all we're shooting is 3-pointers.
5: Here's Harden with 14 on the clock. Gets it into Allen. Allen at the 3-point arc will hand it off to Max Strus. Strus against Duncan Robinson. They know each other well from Miami. Mm-hmm. Strus gives it off to Harden. Harden, 5 on the clock. Harden against Cunningham. Harden on the dribble, crossover dribble. Harden got hit, got his shot blocked. Cunningham grabbed it. Harden deflected it, got it to Strus. Out front to Tyson. Tyson lobbed to Allen. Put it up and in. Feed your local big man.
7: That's the name of the game, Tim. If you want to win this one tonight.
5: Cavs back to a 10-point lead at 74-64. Left wing, Robinson, 3. Got it. Duncan Robinson. Boy, you give him space, he'll drain 3 balls. And now the lead is 7, 74-67. So Detroit has sliced 10 points off of what was a 17-point lead. Schroeder, right of the lane, tried to get it down low to Allen. Knocked away. Robinson had it, gave it off to Cunningham. Cunningham back to Robinson. Robinson lobbed down low to Paul Reed, who's checked in. Reed's got a dunk, and the Cavs take time. So Paul Reed has checked in, and the Cavalier lead has been cut to 5. 74-69. We've got a game. 4:04 to go, third quarter. Timeout at Rocket Arena. We'll take a timeout on the Medical Mutual Cavaliers Audioverse.
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0: little angst growing amongst the Cavalier faithful as the lead's down to 5, 74-69. Cavs lead the Pistons, 4:04 to go third quarter here at Rocket Arena. You know, Cavs playoffs presented by Redfin are here, and the Cavs want you to be a part of the action. 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Detroit with a 21-11 third quarter. And what's happened here in the third?
1: Well, the Cavs have been settling. The Pistons played a more aggressive line of defense, and they were basically baiting us into taking three-point shots. And we were hurrying those three-point open-looking shots. That's not how we got the lead. Those with short memories remember attacking the paint and getting the ball to your bigs was the difference.
0: And the Cavaliers off the timeout with Schroeder, Mitchell, Struce, along with Tyson and Mobley. Mobley will throw it in to Dennis Schroeder. Cavs going right to left. Schroeder up the floor against Caris LeVert. In the middle to Mobley. Hands it off to Jalen Tyson. Cavs by 5. Tyson, left wing Mobley. Evan, 3? No. Another 3-ball. Rebound grabbed by Asar Thompson.
1: And Tim, how did Mobley score in the first half? In the paint, in the mid-range area.
0: Here's Cade Cunningham out front against Donovan Mitchell. Cunningham crossover to the foul line. Pulls up, shoots, and hits. And it's a 3-point game. 7 straight for Detroit. And they've narrowed it to 3. Here's Donovan Mitchell. Mitchell tries to split a double team. Lost the ball. Got it back. Left wing Struce. Struce looking. Left wing to Mobley. Top side to Mitchell. Mitchell being chased by 2 defenders. Mitchell with 4 on the clock, 3 on the clock, and he coughed up the basketball. LeVert scooped it, gave it to Cunningham. Cunningham running the lane, tough shot, rolled it in, and a foul to go with it, and Cunningham can tie the game.
1: They came all the way back, Tim. They came all the way back. They were led by Cade Cunningham and their defense.
0: Cunningham with a 9-point third quarter. He's got 19 in the game. Cunningham at the free throw line, looking to tie it. Boy, this thing has shifted in a big hurry. Cavaliers were up 17 at 65-48. And now Cunningham with a free throw can tie it, and he does. So we're dead even, 74-74, with 3 minutes to go, third quarter here at Rocket Arena. Here's Dennis Schroeder out front to Mitchell. Gives it right back to Schroeder. Schroeder around a Mobley screen. Schroeder drives, scoops, no. Rebound out of bounds. And we've got Pat Freyer saying Cavs basketball, but Scott Foster and Courtney Kirtland will change the call and give it to the Pistons. So it's Detroit basketball. They have stormed back from a 17-point deficit. Pistons and Cavs are tied at 74. 2:45 to go in the third. Here's Asar Thompson. Thompson bounced right side to Paul Reed. His first action in the series. Reed on the handoff to Cunningham. Cunningham right side to Tobias Harris. Harris into the lane. Up in the left hand. No. Rebound. Reed. He'll dunk it. And the Pistons lead. Second chance points. 76-74. Cavs down 2. Tyson left of the lane. His pass deflected by Thompson, but it's grabbed by Schroeder. Schroeder right side to Mitchell. Mitchell unloads a 3. Nope. Rebound grabbed by Reed. Cavs can't buy a long ball. Cunningham into the paint. Feeds it left side. It goes by Reed and out of bounds.
1: And what the Pistons have done, they've become a lot more aggressive. They're using their length to guard areas that their feet aren't near. And there are no openings, but the way to beat it is ball movement and put some cutters in there, and that can be the difference.
0: 12 straight by Detroit.
1: Be nice if we picked up that defensive end, Tim. Start defending a little bit harder. Come on, guys.
0: 2 minutes to go here in the third quarter of play. Cavaliers down by 2. Struce drives, scores. Max Struce took it to the rim.
1: What did you say?
0: Took it to the rim. And now Detroit turns it over on the inbounds. Ball hit the underneath portion of the backboard on the pass. So the Cavaliers will get it.
1: Thanks to Max Strus. Thanks to the Bulldogs.
0: Javonte Green checks in for Detroit, as does Danis Jenkins. So the Cavaliers will have it side out in a 76-76 ball game with 1:50 to go here in the third quarter of play. Scott Foster just holding the basketball. Not sure why.
1: Who knows?
0: And Scott Foster just holding a ball. Not sure why. 24-second shot clock. Schroeder bounces it into Strus. In the lane to Mobley. Left wing Tyson. Open three. Bullseye! That'll get the crowd back into it. And the Cavaliers back into the lead.
1: Dribble drive. Penetration. Finding the open man. Movement without it. All of that work.
0: 79-76. Cavaliers by three. Here's Asar Thompson, sideline left. Got it out front to Reed. He'll hand it off to LeVert. LeVert with four on the clock. LeVert against Schroeder. LeVert to the baseline. He'll put it up. No. Rebound Strus. Touches it to Mitchell. Donovan Mitchell into the forecourt. Mitchell against Jenkins. Mitchell flipped it up. No, but he got fouled.
1: Yeah, he got lucky, Tim, because he didn't have numbers. It was 3-on-1, but he was able to draw the foul. Why? Because he was attacking the rim, attacking the paint. All of that works. Put pressure on their defense. Attack them.
0: Well, they're not going to give Donovan Mitchell two free throws. Instead, the Cavs will inbound. They're up 79-76. They had watched a 17-point lead just vaporize. But now they've restaked their claim to the advantage at 79-76, and they have the basketball. Totally out front on the handoff to Mitchell. Donovan at the free throw line. Gets by LeVert. Shot puts it up and bounced around the rim and in.
1: Trying to get out of the quarter with the lead, Tim.
0: 1 minute to go in this quarter. Cavaliers by five, 81-76. Jenkins out front for Detroit. Lob right side to Tobias Harris. Harris with that size at 6'8 against Strus. Harris back to the basket. Backing down Strus. Harris right wing jumper. No. Rebound Mitchell. Cavs closing out the quarter with some momentum. Mitchell up the right side against LeVert. Donovan Mitchell right of the key into the paint. Mitchell head and shoulder fake. Leans in. Shoots and hits. Donovan.

0: Got a foul on Struce.
1: Before the shot?
0: Now, Max Struce is saying that should have been a 24-second shot clock violation.
1: I think Harris. Mr. Frost is up.
2: Second to get the foul. It was called prior to the expiration time.
0: So there's Scott Foster. He did his best to explain it. They're going to check to see if the foul came before the expiration of the shot clock. So the game clock right now is showing 5.5. The question is, did Harris get the shot off in time? I think he did. As we look at it on the Humongotron, looks like that red backboard light went off a fraction after. He said it so fast, but
1: quit mumbling.
0: What Scott Foster said was the foul occurred before the expiration of the clock. So they're going to give Harris the bucket and a chance for an and one. So Harris is credited with the hoop. And the foul is called on Struce. So that puts Harris at the line. Tobias Harris putting together another strong game. Harris at the line. Let's pause for station identification on the Medical Mutual Cavaliers Audioverse.
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0: Harris with a chance for a three-point play with 5.8 on the clock. Line right, free throw good. Another strong game for Tobias Harris with 16. Tyson to inbound. He needs some help. And it's intercepted by LeVert. Got it to Javonte Green. Put it up. No. Harris with the follow. Good. Cavs turned it over on the inbound. 83-81. Mitchell, three quarters court. Wide left. And that will end the third quarter of play. Wow. Five by Detroit to close out the quarter. And the Cavs lead is down to two. 83-81. Cavs on top. Fourth quarter to follow on the Medical Mutual Cavaliers Audioverse.

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0: Cavaliers by 2, 83-81, as we head to the fourth, but Detroit with a late spark as they scored the final 5 points within seconds to close out the third quarter.

0: 81 Cavs as we get ready to start the fourth. 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Bring it home presented by Rocket. And we're going to go downstairs and check in with Brad Sellers.
1: Well, Tim, we got to get back to being aggressive. The third quarter was less aggressive than the first half. We got to get back to playing like that. And we got to remember that good things happen when we attack the basket. Not sitting out there selling for three-pointers like Jim was saying. Go to the basket, try to make things happen. Down this stretch, we have to stay connected. Stay mentally tough, guys. We have a chance here.
2: Thank you, Mayor.
0: It'll be Detroit basketball as we start the fourth quarter of play. Serena, what was it like in that huddle in between quarters?
3: That was one of those huddles where Kenny just let his players speak, and the big thing with Donovan Mitchell was simple. It was stops and rebounds. Every huddle before that one, guys, it was all about the defensive end. They've got to get it done there.
0: Here we go. Fourth quarter underway. Pistons basketball. LeVert through the center circle. Caris LeVert on the handoff to Cade Cunningham, who's back in. Cunningham into the paint. Will shoot on Schroeder and miss. Rebound Donovan Mitchell. Mitchell leading the Cavs with 26. Brings it to the forecourt. Blows by Cunningham. Lifted up. Bounced it around the rim and in. Donovan Mitchell coast to coast. Rebound. Drive. Score. Cavs up by 4. 85-81. Fourth quarter just underway. Here's Cade Cunningham. Left of the lane. Pushes it up on Mitchell. Missed it. Cade got it back. Right side to Javonte Green. Green throws it down low to Duren. On the bounce to LeVert. Harris has a dunk.
2: Second shots again, Tim. Can ill afford that now. Pistons on a run from the third quarter.
0: 85-83. Cavaliers. Sam Merrill's in for the Cavs. Merrill, sideline right to Harden. Bounce on the wing to Mobley. Mobley with 10 on the shot clock. Mobley will bounce to Merrill. Merrill in traffic. Left wing Schroeder. Left corner Mitchell. Down with a three. Missed it. Ball knocked out front. It goes to Harden. Harden against Cunningham. 10 on the clock. Cavs by two. Harden draws Robinson on a switch. Six on the clock. Harden left of the lane. Harden's pass. Deflected. Came to Merrill. Two on the clock. Three ball. Sam missed it. Ball tapped out front by Harden to Schroeder. Gives it off to Mitchell. Mitchell against LeVert. Mitchell behind his back. Mitchell tosses it to Schroeder. Schroeder slips, maintains control, gave it to Mobley. Three on the clock. Mobley left of the lane, and a foul is called as Evan was driving to the bucket. They'll get it on Cade Cunningham.
2: And that's where the threat is. That's how you can put pressure on an aggressive on-the-ball defense. Dribble, drive. They're up and on you. Why go laterally when you can go directly to the rim? And that's what you get. You're either going to lay up or high percentage look, or they're going to foul you. Put pressure on their D, and this is how you do it. You attack. You don't settle.
0: Mobley, 3 of 8 at the line today. He's got 2 free throws coming with the Cavs up to 10-14 to go. First one, good.
2: Okay, Mo.
0: Evan Mobley. Now with a 10-point ball game.
2: Make them pay.
0: Cavs lead is 3, 86-83. Mobley with that white number 4 on the back of his dark blue jersey. Second one good. Boy, those two looked a lot better than the ones he shot earlier in the game. Cavs up 4, 87-83. As Sean Pebbles urges the crowd to get up on their feet, and they rise. Here's Robinson, right of the lane, cross court, left corner, Javonte Green, a three, got it. Javonte Green spent some time with the Cavs last year, hits the three ball.
2: He couldn't make a three when he was here.
0: 87-86. Cavaliers by one, 9:45 to go. Mitchell out front, left wing Merrill, Sam, three, bullseye, quick click. With a bomb right in front of the Pistons bench.
2: Just what the doctor ordered. Ball movement, player movement.
0: 90-86. Cunningham in the lane. Schroeder knocked it away, and then it went out of bounds off Dennis Schroeder. Once again, Dennis Schroeder with the valuable minutes off that Cavalier bench.
2: True that. True that.
0: Danis Jenkins in for Detroit. Duncan Robinson will sit down. Jenkins has a field goal for 2 points. Cunningham, right of the basket, floats it into Jalen Duren. Duren out front, met by Mobley. Duren spinning and missing. Rebound grabbed by James Harden. Cavs by four with the ball. Here's Donovan Mitchell. Fakes the pass down the lane. Flip. Scores with the right hand. Timeout Pistons. Good. Donovan Mitchell with his second straight 30-point ball game. Cavs by six. 92-86. This place is roaring. Donovan Mitchell with a special matinee performance in game three. 92-86. Cavs by six with 9:11 to go on the Medical Mutual Cavaliers Audioverse.
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0: Donovan at the free throw line. Gets by LeVert. Shot puts it up and bounce. Around the rim and in.
2: Trying to get out of the quarter with the lead, Bill.
0: 1 minute to go in this quarter. Cavaliers by five, 81-76. Cunningham into the paint. Will shoot on Schroeder and miss. Rebound Donovan Mitchell. Mitchell leading the Cavs with 26. Brings it to the forecourt. Blows by Cunningham. Lifted up. Bounced it around the rim and in. Donovan Mitchell coast to coast. Rebound. Drive. Score. Cavs up by four, 85-81. Cavaliers by one, 9:45 to go. Mitchell out front. Left wing Merrill. Sam, three. Bullseye! Quick click with a bomb right in front of the Pistons bench.
2: Just what the doctor ordered.
0: Cavs by six, 92-86. Here at what is a roaring Rocket Arena. 9:11 to go. Let's check in with Serena.
3: Well, Tim, before that last huddle, Donovan said we have to make them call the first timeout. That happened, but the big messaging in this one was they have to rebound. The Pistons have 15 offensive rebounds, Tim. They've killed them in that department in fourth quarters. Everybody, including the guards, has to rebound.
0: And now off the inbound, Danis Jenkins just clobbers Schroeder at the half-court line. Offensive foul called on Danis Jenkins. As Schroeder is still down on the floor. Wow. Yeah,
2: a cheap shot, Tim. That's not being physical. That was what we call a cheap shot. Oh, he got him good.
0: Great in the neck. Yeah, Scott Foster comes over. And so they're going to look at that. Man, Dennis Schroeder got hit right in the neck by Danis Jenkins. As Schroeder being helped to his feet at the half-court line. Of course, anybody that's ever been hit in that Adam's apple, man, your eyes tear up, you can't breathe, and that's exactly where Dennis Schroeder got hit. Wow.
2: And your voice changes.
0: True.
2: Yes, the voice changes.
0: So Scott Foster again at the replay monitor, taking a look at this and checking in with Secaucus to see if that offensive foul on Danis Jenkins was indeed a flagrant foul.
2: And that's a turnover, Tim, and that would put the ball in our hands. But that's what an aggressive Dennis shooter gets from you. He's going to be all over you. He's not going to back down.
0: The Cavaliers Community Foundation invests in organizations that support the development and well-being of youth. More than $27 million has been granted through the CCF to local nonprofits. 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And they're having a long look at this as both teams have quasi-returned to their benches and now players begin heading back to the floor.
10: After the tournament, the offensive player, although he extended his arm, nothing rose to the level of a flagrant foul penalty. There was unfortunate contact to the neck during the speed of the play, and therefore we'll move on from here.
0: Well, that might have been the most nonchalant. Well, there was unfortunate contact to the neck, and we'll move on from here.
2: Tim, the only good thing about it is we have the possession.
0: Right.
2: That's the only good thing that came out of that. Wow. That's not a flagrant.
0: That's unfortunate. Here's Schroeder in the center circle. Bounce right side to Mobley. Mobley straddling the three-point arc. Mobley into the paint. Flipped it up and in with the right hand as he took it right to Paul Reed.
2: Okay, Mobley, you got a smaller player on him.
0: Evan Mobley now with 13 points in the ballgame. Cavs lead grows back to 8, 94-86 with 8:40 to go. Here's Cade Cunningham. Cunningham with 20 in the ballgame. He had 10 in the third. Cunningham against Mitchell. Spins by Mitchell. Lost the ball. They'll call a foul on Donovan Mitchell.
2: Okay, now the game is changing. The officiating has changed, Tim. But you still have to stay aggressive. That's garbage there. He had lost the ball, and then you're going to blow the whistle and bail him out? Come on, Foster.
0: Cade Cunningham right next to Kenny Atkinson will throw it in. Gabe chirping at Scott Foster. Now he gets it back after he inbounded it. Cunningham to Reed. Reed down the lane. He'll bank score and drew the foul from Evan Mobley, and that'll be four on Mobley. Boy, Paul Reed hadn't played in this series, didn't play in the first half. And now he's got 6 points here in the second half of play.
2: Yeah, you could have almost called an offensive foul. Mobley had good position, but he dropped that shoulder. And the way these games are being officiated all season, you don't know if it's an offensive foul or what.
0: So here's Paul Reed after drawing the foul from Evan Mobley. Reed connects on that free throw. Three-point play, 7 points for Paul Reed. And the Cavalier lead is 5 at 94-89. Dennis Schroeder will walk the ball through the center circle.
2: Look
0: met
2: for
0: by
2: Mobley.
0: Tobias Harris.
2: Look for Mobley.
0: Here's Schroeder. Gave it off to Harden. Harden draws Harris. Harden backs up on the dribble. 5 on the clock. Harden 3 on the clock. Harden on the dribble. Harden into the paint. Will float and rattle it in. James Harden now with a dozen.
2: There's no shot blocker in there. They made room for Harden.
0: Here's Danis Jenkins up the left side. Cavs by 7 with under 8 to go. Jenkins left of the lane, hits the brakes, gave it to Reed. Reed against Mobley. Reed, fade away, good in the lane.
2: Oh, come on, Mo.
0: Paul Reed with 9. 96-91, Cavaliers by 5. Here's Schroeder against Harris. Schroeder left of the lane, hits the brakes, left corner to Merrill. Merrill against Duncan Robinson, and Sam got hemmed in that corner, and he called time.
2: Yep.
0: Timeout, Cavaliers. 7:32 to go, fourth quarter of play. Cavs by 5, 96-91. Cavs will draw up a play in the huddle, and we'll take a timeout on the Medical Mutual Cavaliers Audioverse.

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0: 76-91, 7:32 to go, fourth quarter here at Rocket Arena. Cavaliers, in essence, a must-win situation, trailing this series 2-0. Trying to climb back in this thing. Of course, they lost today, but put them down 0-3, and there has never been an NBA team rally from a 3-0 deficit in the playoffs to come back and win a series. So the Cavaliers, knowing what's at stake with 7:32 to go, hanging on by 5 over Detroit. You know, the Cavaliers Community Foundation invests in organizations that support the development and well-being of youth. 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Well, let's see what Kenny Atkinson has drawn up here as everybody rises to their feet here at Rocket Arena. It is loud, the towels are waving, and the Cavaliers with a critical possession right here. James Harden in the very corner of the floor by the Pistons bench gets the basketball from Courtney Kirkland, bounces it to Merrill, to Mobley, right corner Schroeder, a three ball Dennis, good! Schroeder, the shooter, with a corner three ball. Cavs by 8 at 99-91. Executed to perfection off the timeout. Robinson at the other end. His three, he banked it in. Duncan Robinson with a straightaway three that he banked in.
1: Big shot, Tim.
0: Schroeder, sideline right to Mobley. Hands it right back to Schroeder. Schroeder, bounce out front to Harden. Under 7 to go. Harden back to Schroeder. He lost it. And out of there with it comes Robinson to Danis Jenkins. Right wing Robinson. Robinson, run of the lane. He'll throw it up, miss it. Rebound Duren. Reed blocked by Mobley. But a foul will be called on Evan Mobley. And that is 5 fouls on Evan Mobley.
1: Tim, I'm looking over here and I'm looking the way Tenney. I like this. They've got Mitchell and Harden playing the off guard with Schroeder. Is Schroeder still on? With Schroeder playing the point guard. I like that. That means everybody's got to stay home. They can't bail out and try to help against Schroeder's penetration. I like the opportunities for the Cavs.
0: Reed connects on that first free throw. Paul Reed now with 10 points, all in the second half of play. Cade Cunningham back in for Detroit. Jared Allen returns for the Cavaliers. Cavs had an 8-point lead. Detroit has sliced it to 4. 99-95 with 6:43 to go.
1: Three guards in. They put Merrill in too, Tim. So they're really spacing the floor. That means there's going to be a lot of opportunities for
0: Reed. Good on the second.
1: For Schroeder to get downhill.
0: Paul Reed with 11. That matches his playoff career high. Cavs lead by 3. As Jim said, Harden, Mitchell, Schroeder, Merrill, and Allen. Four-guard look with Jared. Here's Harden. Left of the key. Behind his back to Sam. Fakes to 3. Steps left. Shoots it. Missed it. Rebound grabbed by Asar Thompson. 3-point lead with 6:25 to go. Pistons with the basketball. Reed at the three-point arc on the handoff to Robinson. Bounces it back to Reed. He slams into Merrill, and a charging foul will be called on Reed. Sam Merrill, for the second time this afternoon, draws a charge.
1: Thank you, Sam. That was off a defensive rotation. He was in the right spot at the right time.
0: Cavs by 3. 6:15 left at Rocket Arena.
1: Tim, this is what I like to see. With Schroeder handling the ball, they've got to stay home.
0: Here's Allen.
1: Look at that.
0: Bouncing the lane to Mitchell. Right corner to Harden. Out front to Schroeder. Fakes to 3. Fakes the pass to Allen. And Allen fouled by Reed. Boy, Dennis Schroeder, the heady, savvy veteran.
1: That is a beautiful play right there, Tim.
0: So Jared Allen at the free throw line. Again, the Cavaliers have not helped their cause at the line today. They are 12 of 20. But Allen shooting 2 with the Cavs up 3. Allen, line left. First one. Swish. Jared Allen now with 16 points in the ballgame. He's had games of two, which of course was game one in which he hardly played due to foul trouble, and then 22 in game two. 100-96, Cavs by four. Second one, no. Rebound grabbed by Asar Thompson. And the Cavs not connecting at the free throw line. And we're under 6 minutes to go. Cavs up four. Here's Cade Cunningham out front against Max Strus. Strus has checked in for Schroeder. Cunningham comes left to the key, left to the lane. Pulls up, shoots, got it.
1: All day, Tim. He's just too big, too talented.
0: Cunningham with 22. Cavs lead down to two. Mitchell in the backcourt. Comes around Allen at the half-court line. So Schroeder is out. Donovan will now handle the basketball. Mitchell being chased at the half-court line. Mitchell picks up Harris on a switch. Six on the clock. Mitchell, where to the key? Pulls up, shoots. No. Rebound grab by Asar Thompson. Here comes Detroit with a chance to tie or take the lead. Cunningham on the right wing against Harden. Feeds Thompson in the lane. Asar Thompson, right wing to Cunningham. Cunningham, lob in the left corner to Thompson. He'll hand it to Robinson. Robinson with eight on the clock. Got it to Thompson. Thompson, right wing. Tobias Harris's three gives Detroit the lead.
1: They worked us over with that. Their ball movement moves quicker than the defense could rotate.
0: Detroit for the second time has clawed into the lead. The Cavs were up eight. Detroit's now up one. Here's Harden out front against Robinson. Fouls right side to Merrill. Merrill against Cunningham. Feeds sideline right to Mitchell. Mitchell hemmed in. Put it up, no, but he got knocked down, and Donovan Mitchell will shoot two.
1: They can't challenge it.
0: So they got that one on Asar Thompson. That'll be four on Thompson. Donovan Mitchell heads to the free throw line. 4:32 left. Cavaliers down by one. 101-100. Mitchell with a 30-point game. Line left. First one. Good. Mitchell now with 31 points in the ballgame. That matches his effort from game two in Detroit. Playoff high this year, 32. And that was against Toronto in game one. We are tied at 101, 4:32 to go.
1: Mobley back in the game with his five fouls to him.
0: Mitchell looking to give the Cavaliers the lead. Second one, perfect.
1: You only need one to win.
0: Cavs 102, Pistons 101, 4.5 to go here at Rocket Arena. Cade Cunningham met by Mobley. Mobley playing with five fouls. Cunningham, top of the key. Cunningham steps left. Cunningham against Mobley. Cunningham into the paint. Right corner to Thompson. Asar's three. Air ball. Rebound grabbed by Evan Mobley. That hit nothing but oxygen. Mobley ahead to Mitchell. Mitchell driving on Cunningham and got it blocked out of bounds by Asar Thompson.
1: What an effort by Thompson, Tim. That length of his is amazing. He came out of nowhere to block that shot.
0: Again, just an elite defender. Asar Thompson, third year. Of course, his brother, Amen Thompson, another outstanding player. Harden right of the bucket with 4:01 left, will inbounds. Harden, right corner, Strus. Max, three, no. Rebound grab by Jalen Duren, who's checked back in. So Duren has re-entered. And Paul Reed gave them some valuable minutes. Here's Tobias Harris on the right wing against Mitchell. Harris back to the basket, backing down Donovan. Harris using that strength, turns, banks, and it rolled out! And then it went out of bounds off the hands of Asar Thompson.
1: Got lucky on that one, and luck counts, Tim. It's all about possessions.
0: Cavs by one with 3:40 to go. 102-101. Strus, right side of the forecourt. Strus in the middle to Mobley. Left side Mitchell. Out front Harden. Harden blows by Robinson. Floats. Missed. Allen rebound. Pow! With the right hand. Jared Allen with the dunk. 104-101. 3:20 left. Cavs by three. Robinson straight away three. Got it and ties the game. Duncan Robinson knocks things at 104. Robinson with his fourth three ball. And- then at the other end, we've got an offensive foul called on Max Strus.
1: And you know what, Tim? There was no need for Max to do that. Possessions, that's the name of this closing.
0: He just gave Robinson a good old-fashioned shove.
1: Wow.
0: And Robinson went down. That'll get Danish Jenkins back in for Detroit. Asard Thompson will take a seat. 104-104, 3:05 to go at Rocket Arena. Each team with two timeouts left. Cavaliers do have a challenge remaining. Each team sitting at three team fouls. Robinson. Again, he has stung the Cavaliers tonight. Throws it in to Cade Cunningham. Under 3 minutes to go. Cunningham in the center circle. Strus about 3 feet off him. Cunningham works left. Draws Donovan Mitchell. Cunningham into the paint. Cunningham shot on Donovan. Rolled out. Rebound grabbed by Mobley. He'll give it to Mitchell. 2:40 to go. Mitchell on the right side. Mitchell against Cunningham. Stops. Three. No. Rebound. Strus tapped it out front. It goes out of bounds, and it belongs to Detroit.
1: Tim, it almost looked like Mobley could have gotten that one. He was so close to it. Now you've got a hold with your D. Let's get a stop.
0: It'll be Cade Cunningham to inbound over on the far side. Gets the ball from Scott Foster. Cunningham. And it's stolen by Strus. Strus on the loose. Drive. Scores. What a play by Strus. Cunningham wanted to lob it in. Strus with the steal and the bucket. Cavs by two. Here's Danish Jenkins. Right side to Durant. Durant against Allen. Durant on the bounce to Cunningham. Cunningham lock. Stolen by Allen. Gave it to Harden. Harden right side to Mitchell. Mitchell drives and he'll put it up. No. Rebound loose. Goes between the legs of Allen. Bounces off Robinson and scooped up by Cunningham. Under 2 minutes to go. Cunningham leans into Strus. Right side to Harris and he lost it out of bounds. Cavs by two. 106-104. Cavaliers basketball with 1:51 to go.
1: This is how you play. Play to win. That's what the Cavs are doing. Getting help from their defense.
0: Absolute bedlam here at Rocket Arena. Harden will walk the ball through the center circle into the forecourt. Harden out front. Cavs looking to add to a two-point lead. Harden against Tobias Harris. Harden between his legs. Harden, right of the lane. Pulls up, shoots. Good! James Harden. That's a clutch basket. 108-104. Harden with the hoop. Detroit with the timeout. 1:29 to go here at Rocket Arena. If the Cavaliers win this game, and then you never know what will happen in a best of seven series. But that play by Max Strus on the inbounds may have saved this game, and who knows how much further along the line, Tim.
1: Tim, you're exactly right, because that kind of play is how you win games. The deflection that leads to the steal in a crucial situation. They put that kid in the game. I'm trying to find him now. But they put him in the game because they were trying to get another ball handler, Danish Jenkins. They were trying to get another ball handler in the game. And he screwed it up because Strus was so active and got the deflection on the inbound. All of that works for you. Those little things, that's how you win in this league. That's how you win in playoff situations.
0: Cavaliers are 89 seconds away from making this a 2-1 series, leading by four, 108-104. Hey, you know, SeatGeek is the official ticketing partner of the Cavs. Whether buying or selling tickets to Cavs games or any live event in the land, SeatGeek is the place to do it. It'll be Pistons basketball off the timeout. Cavs up 108-104. And what has been a titanic clash here at Rocket Arena between the number one seed Pistons and the number four seed Cavaliers. Cunningham to the left of the Cavalier bench. Looking, got it in to Danish Jenkins. Jenkins back on the left side to Cunningham. Cunningham against Struce. Cunningham on the dribble right down the lane, and he'll stuff it on Jared Allen.
1: Yep, he had too much of a running start. He turned that corner.
0: Cavs lead down to two. 108-106 with 1:15 to go. Harden out front. Harden picks up Robinson on a switch.
1: Good one. Take him.
0: Harden with eight on the shot clock. Harden measuring Robinson. Harden between his legs. Harden with a crossover. Run to the lane. Float. Scores! James Harden puts the Cavs up by four with under a minute to go. 110-106. Cunningham straightaway three. Got it! Cade Cunningham gets the Pistons to within one. 110-109 with under 50 seconds to go. Mitchell fouled at the half court line by Duncan Robinson.
1: I tell you what, the kind of swipe that Robinson took, Tim.
0: Well, they wanted to get Asar Thompson in the game. That was basically a deliberate foul there. They want to get their top defender, not just their top defender.
1: I would have taken it personal.
0: So Robinson.
1: That's why I'm up here.
0: Robinson out, Thompson in. Cavs with the ball, up one. Here's Harden. Harden met by Tobias Harris. Harden out front between his legs. Harden steps right. Three ball. Got it! Harden hit the three. 25.9 to go. James Harden, as the crowd roars with a silencer. 113-109. James Harden, at least here in the fourth, has silenced some critics. A 9-point fourth quarter for James Harden, including a massive three ball with 25.9 to play.
1: You're all over it, Dave, and I'm telling you something else. He heard all of the rumors and the talk. But that's what greatness does. When he had to be great in this quarter, he has been the difference maker. Let's look on the defensive side. We all know it's going to Cade Cunningham. We can live with a two, but we can't live with them making threes. We've got to get up on our people. No foolish fouls. Just play it straight up, Tim. No second shots. Here we go again. Second shot opportunity. You play good defense. You want to get the stop.
0: Cavaliers with a 4-point lead. 113-109. James Harden has met the moment on this Saturday afternoon at Rocket Arena with a 19.7 assist game. 9 of those 19 here in the fourth. And there won't be a bigger three ball than he just drilled. For the Cavaliers, now with a 2-possession lead and 25.9 to play.
1: And you only need one to win.
0: Detroit has spent their final timeout. They are out. Cavaliers still with two remaining. Dean Wade has checked in as Cade Cunningham will inbound left to the basket.
1: Guard Robinson.
0: Robinson back in. Cunningham looking. Got it into Robinson. Turns. Three. Air ball. Rebound grabbed by Allen. On the handoff to Mitchell. Mitchell fouled at the half court line by Cade Cunningham with 20.4 to go. Well, they defended Duncan Robinson. He didn't hit anything. And Jared Allen would not let Detroit get an offensive rebound that time.
1: And, Tim, it was all about the closeout. It was about the closeout on Duncan Robinson. That baby was true strength. It was just short because of the closeout and the contest.
0: Mitchell, line left. Donovan with a playoff high this year of 33. Of course, his career playoff high, 57 with Utah down in the bubble. Second free throw. Donovan Mitchell. Missed rebound. Mitchell got it back. Oh, Mitchell just killing Detroit at their own game. The offensive rebound by Donovan Mitchell. He bobbed and weaved his way out front. And then Mitchell fouled with 15.3 to go.
1: This game will turn on you. Biggest rebound of the game, an offensive rebound. You got to kill hope.
0: Mitchell, line left. First one. Hung on the rim and fell in.
1: Make this one, Donovan.
0: And again, Detroit's out of timeouts. Boy, this is a huge free throw right here to make it a three-possession game with 15.3 on the clock. Mitchell, swish on the second. Cavs by 7. Pistons out of timeouts. Cunningham up the right side. Cunningham being chased by Wade. Cunningham leans in, put it off the backboard, no. Rebound Mitchell, he'll dribble out the clock. 2-1. You can't hear it, but the buzzer sounds. Cavaliers win. Cavs win 116 to 109. And the Cavaliers are alive in this best of seven series as they have cut it to 2-1. The Cavaliers hang on and defeat Detroit 116 to 109 to make this a 2-1 series. As the Cavaliers in the fourth quarter of play with a gritty effort and the leadership of James Harden and Donovan Mitchell win this game to make it a 2-1 series. And a guy that played a huge part in the win this afternoon, another one of the veteran guys for the Cavaliers that has been through these wars, Jared Allen. Jared, you know what playoff pressure is all about. You know NBA history. No team has ever come back from 3-0 down. Just talk about the mental preparation and the mental attitude that you guys took into this ball game, and then to see Detroit rally. Talk about how you guys persevered.
2: And we just tried to give everything we had tonight. Obviously, we didn't do so well on the boards. That's still one area that we got to improve on, every single one of us. But we came here. At the end of the day, we got the job done.
1: Jared, I just want to commend you again. I want to keep meeting like this because the game that you played tonight, I think, was more important than the other game. I'm telling you, the way that you're playing right now, you're at the top of your game. Talk about how you're approaching these games.
2: All I try to do is just bring energy and effort, especially in these games. I feel like people feed off of that for me. I feel like that's my job for this team. Try to bring that effort, try to bring that extra thing on the glass, just try to make sure that everybody behind me sees that I'm giving it my all, so they'll give it their all.
0: Hey, Jared, I want to ask you about one of your teammates, James Harden. I know you guys ignore the noise. You don't pay attention to all that. You focus on the game, but certainly there were some slings and arrows coming his way. Talk about his performance tonight, especially in the fourth quarter when he had 9 of his 19 points.
2: He was amazing. We gave him the ball and just told him to go to work. That's who James Harden is. You know, everybody has a bad game every once in a while, but he didn't let that get him down. He didn't listen to the noise. He understand what the assignment was, and he elevated everybody's play. He obviously hit some big plays for himself, but I don't think without him we couldn't have won this one.
0: And obviously, Serena talking to the guy right behind you. Donovan Mitchell, again, Donovan doing special Donovan Mitchell things when you've got him on the floor, and guys like James and yourself, the veterans that have been through this, how important is that?
2: Huge. It's just, we have the experience to know how teams like this play. We have the experience to understand that some things we can't let slide, some things we have to give the extra effort on, sometimes we have to, Don and James, one of them has to move out of the way. They understand that with experience, and that's what got us over the hump.
0: Final question. This team is now 5-0 here at Rocket Arena. Just talk about the atmosphere, this crowd, and what it means to have 20,000 people just roaring for you.
2: Incredible. I couldn't even hear you guys at the beginning. I genuinely, the crowd, the game is over. Crowd is still here. Crowd is still having a good time. But I really think that's a huge contributing factor to what we do. And even in Detroit, they're a great crowd. So kudos to them. Kudos to always having our backs. And kudos to always pushing us forward.
0: We got a series now.
2: Yes, we do.
1: Thank you,
2: Ben. Thanks, Jared. Thank you, guys.
0: Jared Allen joining us. A tremendous effort today from Jared Allen. 18 points. Jim, again, he was just a menace at one end of the floor, the defensive end, along with the 18 points. And what can you say about Donovan? A double-double with 35 points and 10 rebounds. And James Harden silenced the critics.
1: Yes, he did. I can't imagine the pressure that James Harden was feeling. And for him to make to come alive, especially with that big shot down the stretch, was huge. But Tim, let's go back to the third quarter when the Pistons made that run. They outscored us in the third, 33-19. Shows you the strength of the Cavaliers. They come back with a 33-28. That's guts. That takes guts. If somebody's kicking your butt in the playoffs and you have a big lead, what was it, 15 or 16 at the half, and then they outscore you 33 to 19 in the third, if you gave up, nobody would blame you. But the Cavaliers showed some tremendous heart, Tim. They showed the poise to come back and beat this team, scoring 33-28 in the fourth quarter. Huge!
0: And, Jim, I'll go back to me, the play of the game, Max Strus on that inbounds.
1: You're all open,
0: he
1: babe.
0: Goes up. He literally took the ball doggone near out of the hands of the inbounder, races to the other end, and this place explodes.
1: Tim, you're all over. That was the play of the game. That possession, it was tied, right? And it was a possession game. We talk about it all the time. And the Cavs defense stepped up. They held this potent Piston team to 45% from the field while scoring 58% on their end. They kept the pressure on them all night on the offense and the defensive end. And that's why the Cavs came out as victors tonight. Hey, thanks, Bulldog.
0: And as thrilling as it was, and as unbelievable as it was, still one win. It's still 2-1 Detroit, so the Cavaliers have to duplicate this on Monday.
1: And they can, Tim. They can, and because all they have to do is play with their hearts. Will give them the opportunity to answer any runs. Hey, you can't get any more willpower than overcoming a 33-19 third quarter. That was huge. For us to come back like that, that's how champions play. They answer.
0: Well, the Cavaliers with a goosebump raising win here at Rocket Arena this afternoon, 116-109. Pistons still lead the series 2-1, but the Cavaliers will have a chance to even it up on Monday night. And I told you folks earlier, yes, there will be a game 5. I said that. I know there will be. And we now know there will be a game 5 Wednesday in Detroit. So the Cavaliers with a thrilling 116-109 win over Detroit here this afternoon at Rocket Arena. Well, Mike Snyder and Brad Sellers are going to have a lot to talk about coming up on the post-game show, so don't go anywhere. But Jim and I, we're done here in the Joe Tate Perch. We'll drink a lot of hot tea and get ready for Monday
1: night's Game 4.
0: 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I didn't forget about that. 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Download the McDonald's app for the Cavs' $2 large fry offer. Yes, McDonald's. I'm loving it, just like I'm loving the Cavs' win this afternoon. All right, Marty Allen, let's roll the closing credits. Victorious music. All sorts of people to thank. The Vice President of Broadcasting and Engineering for the Cavaliers is Joe Fritchen. Huge thank you, of course, to the dynamic duo down below. Best production tandem in the NBA, senior producer Kurt McLaughlin, along with technical director Marty Allen. Great big thank you, of course, to the engineers here at Rocket Arena that engineer excellence night in and night out, game in and game out. Casey Koulis, along with Pete Berman, Joe Sweeney, Stacy Knox, Jim Jones, a huge thank you to you. Great, great work from Serena Winters down on the sidelines all night long. Huge thanks to her. And, of course, the biggest thanks goes to you, the listeners. Hope you enjoyed it. What a playoff basketball game. Cavs win it 116-109 to get to within 2-1 of Detroit in this best of seven Eastern Conference semifinal. Jim and I, along with Serena, will be back with you again Monday night for game four. Now that one will tip at 8. 8 o'clock tip on Monday, which means the Huntington Tip-Off Show comes your way at 7:30 on the Medical Mutual Cavaliers Audioverse. So until then, this is Tim Elkhorn saying once again, thank you very much for listening. And from the Joe Tate Perch here at Rocket Arena, so long, everybody.
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1: It'll be Cade Cunningham to inbound over on the far side. Gets the ball from Scott Foster. Cunningham, and it's stolen by Strus. Strus on the loose. Drive, scores. What a play by Strus. Cunningham wanted to lob it in. Strus with the steal and the bucket. Cavs by two.
2: We could play that play all night. That was it. That was the play of the game. There's no question. Nothing else. Really, well, they come close to it. James Harden coming up big down the stretch. But that was the play with just over 2 minutes to go. The game was tied at 104. And Max Strus, and that was from Cade Cunningham, who inbounded. And Strus steals the inbound, drives and scores. Then the Cavs come back after a Detroit miss. And that's when Harden went to work. He would score the next three buckets for the Cavs. They go on and win this one, 116-109. And really, when you look at NBA history, this is a game that really keeps their season alive now as they put themselves in a position, if they can protect home floor again Monday, to make this a best-of-three series. Wow. Glad to have you with us. It's the Cavaliers postgame show presented in part by Sherwin-Williams, the official paint and coatings partner of the Cleveland Cavaliers. Brad Sellers, the Cavaliers were cruising along in the first half. We said you got to beware of the third quarter, and boy, it was an awful third quarter. But to their credit, as you just said to me a few minutes ago, they stayed with it, didn't they?
3: They stayed with it, Mike. They did not collapse. I mean, obviously, as things got tight, even Detroit took the lead. You could have easily have just had your head down and just felt like this is not our day. It's not going to be. But the Cavaliers and various efforts from various people, which is always a winning formula. Max Strus making obviously what I consider the play of the game was that defensive steal. And then James Harden showed up big time down the stretch here. And then Evan and Jared controlling the glass. I think it was just a total team effort. It was a effort that said, we are not going to collapse. We're going to do whatever it takes to win a game today.
2: Yeah, let's not forget 35 from Donovan Mitchell. He was locked in all night, wasn't he, Brad?
3: He came with a high all-star level. And he the determination on his face. They had to feed off of that because he never stopped. He kept going. And he's played at a level, I believe when he arrived in this arena today, he knew what he was going to do today. And so without that effort, it really inspired the others to be able to come along. And you got to tip your hat to that. And then I said, at the end of the game, I wanted to see James Harden show up here. I wanted him to be here. I wanted him to be accountable. And he was accountable down the stretch.
2: Well,
3: now they got to think on Wednesday. What Cavalier version are they going to get on Wednesday?
2: So the Cavs did some things now that's got to keep JB sleepless a little bit.
3: Oh, yeah. And I saw some moves today here. For those who are watching the game, the Cavaliers obviously saw some because they wanted Tobias Harris to be in a pick and roll. Anytime they went to a ball, they made sure the guard, whoever had Tobias Harris was guarding, was on a high screen pick. And they made him switch down the stretch. And they put him on skates in the end, right? And so there are certain things that we're starting to pick apart now, and we're trying to use those to our advantage. And I think the other thing that we did was we played in quarters 1, 2, and 4, the basketball game going to the basket. Only in quarter 3 did we start launching threes again, right? And when we play attacking, it has been better for us.
2: Yeah, that third, they played like they had a lead, and they played that lead away after leading 64-48 at the half. After three, it was 83-81 Cleveland. Cavs went up 87-83, pushed it out to 92-86, and had a 96-89 lead, but Detroit kept coming back. They got a big boost off the bench from Paul Reed. The guy had a perfect game. He was 4-4 from the field, 3-3 at the line, and really got some key points and got Detroit actually in a position to where Detroit took a lead at 101-100 with 4:50 to go. But the Cavs would answer that. Donovan Mitchell going to the line. And then Jared Allen, a big slam. They got to stop. Duncan Robinson, though, answer with a big three for Detroit that tied the game at 104. And then that's when the big steal by Max Strus occurred. And that was just huge in this Cavs win today. Well, we'll be with you till 7. It's the Cavaliers postgame show. Mike Snyder and Brad Sellers. We'll hear from Kenny Atkinson. We'll hear from Donovan Mitchell, James Harden, as the Cavaliers get this win and now have a chance to make it a series with Game 4 Monday night and an 8 o'clock tip here at Rocket Arena. We'll take a quick timeout on the Medical Mutual Cavs Audioverse.

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2: Struce on the right sideline, gives it off to Harden. Harden backs up to the half-court line, 5 on the clock. Harden in the middle to Struce, straightaway 3, bullseye! Bruce, his first points of the ball game, and that gets the crowd back into it, pushes the lead back to 14.
3: He bailed us out, Tim. He bailed us out by making that three.
2: Schroeder bounces it into Struce, in the lane to Mobley, left wing Tyson, open three, bullseye! That'll get the crowd back into it, and the Cavaliers back into the lead.
3: Dribble drive, penetration, finding the open man, movement without it, all of that work.
2: 79-76, Cavaliers by 3. Cunningham into the paint, will shoot on Schroeder and miss. Rebound Donovan Mitchell. Mitchell leading the Cavs with 26, brings it to the forecourt, blows by Cunningham. Lifted up, bounced it around the rim and in. Donovan Mitchell, coast to coast. Rebound, drive, score. Cavs up by 4, 85-81.
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5: And we are glad to have you with us. 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If you're at the game or wherever you were, want to check in from, we do want to hear from you as the Cavaliers getting this win tonight to really keep their season alive. No team has in the history of the NBA playoffs come back from a 3-0 deficit. So the Cavaliers, they knew it was there today. And even if you knew you had that game 4-0. Now we know this. The Cavaliers have a chance now to make this a series. If they can get it done again on Monday night, that will be an 8 o'clock start. Today, a lot to unpack. We'll be hearing from Kenny Atkinson, Donovan, James, and company. For James Harden, well, we saw, as Brad Sellers likes to see, the guy that's going to someday hit 30,000 points. That 30,000-point James Harden was there down the stretch, wasn't he?
6: Oh, he was right there, Mike. And, you know, you wanted to see that because, obviously, Donovan had done so much to shoulder the load offensively for this team today. We needed just a little spark down the stretch. James comes up big in the fourth, 9 points in the fourth quarter, but not just in the quarter. Down the stretch, when everything was riding on the line, he was there and answered the bell.
5: Yeah, the Cavs are up 2 with a minute 29 to go. He hits a step-back jumper to make it 108-104. Pistons come back. Cunningham drives and scores. Boy, he is tough. He had a big game. My gosh, Cunningham, 27 points, 10 rebounds, 10 assists. But then Harden goes back to the other way. And under a minute to go, he hits a floater. 110-106, Cavaliers. But at the other end, Cunningham drains a 3. 110-109, Cavaliers. And then with 25 seconds to play, Harden hits a long 3 to give the Cavs a 4-point lead. JB calls timeout. Out of the inbound, Robinson throws up an air ball. And it's collected by Donovan Mitchell. He gets fouled, and the Cavs are able to go out, make free throws to close out the scoring, and win today 116-109. But James Harden delivered a big-time performance today down the stretch. And, Brad, that's really what you remember. You know, there's the first quarter of a game, and the Cavs had a better start today. Wasn't great. They made shots is what I should say. They still turned it over, gave up rebounds. Second quarter, they really looked good. But we talked at the halftime, you got to come out and just keep the pressure on. They did not. They kind of settled for threes. And really the guy that kept them going in that quarter, though, was the guy that made the play of the game, Max Strus. He was the only guy that seemed to have it going. In fact, they played the bucket he made after the Cavs had squandered that whole lead and were down 76-74. Strus hit a

0: market to at least stop the bleeding at that time.
1: Well, what you want to consider is this. You win as a team, and you got multiple efforts from a number of players today in various moments that kept this team propped up. You had to get us off to a great start. Guys do that. Guys, when we were struggling, make various plays, defensive plays, things that you won't see on the score sheet saying, I got buckets, but I did a steal here. I took a charge here. I forced a turnover there, right? I played hard here, kept you propped up. And we just really, you're propping your people up so that when you get down the stretch and in the moments that we know, this is where your stars are supposed to step forward and make plays. These are why the reasons why they separate themselves, the great players from the good players. And you saw that on display tonight, Mike.
0: Yeah, absolutely. Donovan Mitchell, 35, Harden with 19. But to your point, there were a lot of guys that made some impact on this game. Max Strus, we've mentioned, and deservedly so. Dennis Schroeder gave the Cavs some good minutes today. 11 points, perfect 3-of-3 shooting.
1: Sam.
0: And Sam Merrill, who he didn't know about before the game, but Sam was out there today, and he gave them some good minutes. Both ends of the floor, 7 points. And the thing I look at Sam, his buckets came at key points of the game for the Cavaliers.
1: They did. And so, you know, so here, you talk about somebody had to grit it out. You didn't know if Sam was going to be able to go today or not. So he got minimal minutes today. He played 14 minutes. But those 7 points that he hit in those 14, they were big. They were big buckets, big plays. The charge he took, big plays. Things to keep us alive.
0: Right.
1: Things to keep us alive, right? And those things won't always be remembered by the people. But as you look at a part of a puzzle, a piece of a puzzle of this entire game, it's a very important puzzle piece.
0: Yeah, that last three he made, it was the Cavaliers went up 87-83 early fourth. Javonte Green, I don't know. He didn't do that when he was here. He only made 1 3, but that was big. That made it 87-86. But Sam answered at the other end, and then the Cavs got a stop, and then Donovan scored, and the Cavs actually went up by 8 with 8:50 to go. But the Pistons, they just could not really put them away until finally, in the final half minute, after Harden went to work with 3 straight hoops and the Cavs got a stop, and then they were able to put this game to rest in the win column. And now the series is 2-1 in favor of Detroit, where the Cavs, though, now have a chance to level things on Monday night. The Cavs have teamed up with The Realist to give fans the chance to own a piece of the game. Game-worn jerseys, game-used basketballs, and more authenticated items will be available throughout the playoff season. Go to therealist.com/Cavs to find out more. Coming up, we're going to find out more from head coach Kenny Atkinson. We'll hear from Donovan and James. Also, you can text us. Any thoughts, comments, questions, reactions you have from today, 216-440-9566 is the way to reach us. We'll take a break. It's the Cavs playoff edition of the postgame show. The Cavs win it 116-109. Back after this timeout on the Medical Mutual Cavs Audioverse.
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9: Cavs looking to add to a two-point lead. Harden against Tobias Harris. Harden between his legs. Harden right in the lane. Pulls up, shoots. Good! James Harden! That's a clutch basket! 108-104. Harden with the hoop. Detroit with the timeout. Harden with eight on the shot clock. Harden measuring Robinson. Harden between his legs. Harden with a crossover. Run in the lane. Float. Scores! James Harden puts the Cavs up by four with under a minute to go. 110-106. Cavs with the ball. Up one. Here's Harden. Harden met by Tobias Harris. Harden out front between his legs. Harden steps right. Three ball. Got it! Got it! Harden hit it! Harden hit the three! 25.9 to go! James Harden, as the crowd roars with a silencer!
0: Yeah, that was the dagger. There you heard it, right down the stretch. Great calls by Tim and great shot making by James Harden. He did it every which way when you think back about it. The step back, the floater, and then that long three. And the Cavaliers are on the board in this series, winning game three, 116-109. Detroit still has the series lead, but the Cavs get a win tonight to make this thing a series. Now with a chance, I should say, to make it a series. Let's head over to the media room where Kenny Atkinson was talking about James Harden.
10: It's the James Harden I've seen for how many years he's been in the NBA. You know, that's the James we know. You know, we needed it tonight, right? We're searching. You know, we got some good screenings into some you know, the matchups we wanted, and he went to work.
11: What does it say about this team that you guys have a 17-point lead, Detroit fights all the way back, they take a lead, and more than tonight, it's able to close this one out and overcome?
10: Yeah, I mean, you know, we know how important it is to get this first win to make it a series, you know. And dude, I felt like that third quarter, like, you know, we had great looks, like great looks, and it just was, the ball wasn't falling. And I think that's how they got in the game. I wish our defense would have been better, you know, after the misses. But I'm like, man, we're getting great looks. We're missing. So, you know, that's the spirit of this team, right? We don't get down. We're not like, oh, man, they came back. It's like, it's a veteran team. They kind of know that's how this goes. We're getting great shots. We're missing them. You know, stay with it. I thought Dennis gave us great, great energy. He's given us another ball handler against their pressure. Really a team win. Sam comes in, takes two charges. Obviously playing not 100%, but really give us a good day. Jalen hits that big corner three when we were struggling, so a lot of guys contributed tonight.
12: James had been pretty confident just kind of throughout the ups and downs. Do you feel like you just needed a game or finish like this?
10: Yeah, in an important game like this, big, you know, big time game, kind of like, you know, Joe said must win game. But like I said, it's what I've seen from James. You know, how many years he's been in the league. It's just kind of normal, you know, business as usual. And we'll again, it's about finding the matchup. I like the variety of it too. It just wasn't a step back three, right? He drove, then he hit the step back, then he drove again. It was, you know, the variety of his kind of repertoire that was impressive.
13: Can you felt like early into this game you guys were doing inside then outside when it came to the offensive sequence, getting involved, Jared Allen, Evan Mobley, just how important was that and how important were they down the stretch, both offensively and defensively?
10: Ethan, I would say that's where we have to do it more. We aren't rewarding those guys enough. I know on film tomorrow we're gonna have five where they got deep seals, or we have the pocket. We got involved in more. We got to shift it from being, I want the open threes, no doubt, like open ones. But you know, there's probably five tonight where you're like, man, get to the rim or throw it to our big guys who got a deep seal. So we have to shift our offensive mentality a little bit, you know, going forward in the series.
13: And then Max Strus obviously had a couple of steals down the stretch, but his tenacity at the point of attack today was astounding, to say the least. What have you seen from him, and also knowing that he came back from off-season foot surgery just for these moments to be able to contribute?
10: Incredible. I mean, that steal on the out-of-bounds play, we usually label one winning play. That was the winning play of the game, no doubt about it. It got the crowd going. It got our mojo going. And listen, I think give some credit to our defense. I thought, you know, we made, you know, Cade's a great player, you know, and we got to keep making him work. You know, he's ahead of the snake. We got to keep keep trying to make it difficult on him. Keep showing him a crowd. Heck of a player, but we got to be even better against him, especially end of game.
14: Kenny, before the game, you talked about adaptability. Has this series done anything to shift maybe your approach to rotations or minute distributions with your team in particular, and just in this series alone?
10: Well, I think tonight we, of course, went off script, right? You know, got to go get this one. It was like kind of, how should I say this? It was screw the rotations. It's like we just got to feel this one out and find a rotation, that find the players, five guys that are going to help us win. I'm usually pretty strict about staying on point with that and trying to distribute minutes. But tonight was like you got to go get this one, got to put your best players on the floor, even if that was, you know, 15 minutes stand straight, didn't matter tonight.
14: Does it feel like that might be the case moving forward?
10: Yeah, I think that's it. We gotta go with our guys, and you know, it's demanding, but I do think the TV timeout's a little longer, right? Like that helps. I have timeouts, right? We can strategize it too, where we're running those guys longer stands, but it's a playoffs. We gotta keep, you know, I'm probably going to keep their minutes up.
15: Joe Reedick, any apologies if you've already been asked this, but the disparity in offensive rebounds tonight, you had only 1, 2, 3 quarters.
10: I've said this all series. I've said it since the playoffs began. I think we're minus 14 in the possession game. It's really hard to win in this league with that disparity. So, you know, I just say, you know, that's a little lucky on our part. We can't have, and rebounding's a, you know, big part of the possession game. So, I don't know. The way I see it, and you know, we talked before the game about our big guy. Like, our big guys are down there wrestling with their big guys. But I would say Donovan had 10 rebounds, right? Like that's what we need. He did it last year in the Indiana series. He's got to do it all. Guard's got to rebound. James has got a rebound. Max has got a rebound. Those guys, they have such great big guys that offensive rebound. It's going to be a guard rebounding, emphasis, because we can't have another game where we're losing a possession game by 14. It's not sustainable.
16: Can I ask you about the way Evan Mobley played? When you put him back in there with those five fouls, it looked like he was tough under the boards and on Cunningham.
10: Yeah. It's always a tough call, right? Even I think we played him with four. You know, tonight we had to take some risks. You know, maybe it was the regular season. I would have waited a little longer to put him in, but it was like, we got to go for this. You know, that's a great point. I thought he didn't play. The worry when a guy has five and you put him a little earlier that they play timid or they're trying not to foul, but he kept his aggressiveness up. I thought that was huge.
15: Jimmy, what do you say about
17: Max's all the little stuff he did today to steal possessions.
10: He's a maniac competitor, it's kind of like a playoff cliche in the NBA. You need guys that are a little crazy, you know, in a good way in the playoffs, because they'll you needed some wildness tonight, and he provides that, and of course the shooting and the spacing. But we, without that, I don't think we get this win tonight without his energy and his spontaneity.
17: Max crazy in a good way.
10: He's just, it's those insane competitors. We've all, you know, and you know, and it's everything. It's, you know, he's you know, obviously talking to me a lot. The referees is a package that goes with that. But it's always like the compete level's like 10, you know, and not many guys are wired that way, even at this level.
15: Last one, Spence.
18: You guys talked a lot about spacing in the first two games. It seemed like the screens came a little bit at a different angle tonight and got more of a kind of vertical thrust towards the rim. Just what does that do for your guys as just kind of spreading the floor, and how does that, you know, change the way that the bigs attack?
10: It's a great technical observation. It's definitely a shift trying to screen from the bottom more so you can get in the pocket. I think first three games we're screening sideline to sideline. Sideline to sideline means you're going towards the other sideline. So that we screening angles are better, and that allowed our ball handlers to get downhill and allowed us to get in the pocket better. So that's
18: and
10: good.
18: 17 free throw attempts too between Evan and Jay. When they weren't getting the ball in the pocket and just attacking on their own, what did you think about them just kind of taking matters into their own hands?
10: Play with great force, and I'm gonna keep pushing our guys. Like we need to reward them even more. I think that's got to be a shift in this series. Get in the ball in the pocket, get them deeper, so when we get to the free throw line, we're gonna put more pressure on their rim. I know they got great rim protection. I get that, but we're not winning this series just jacking threes, you know. And like I said, I thought there were 5-6 tonight where I was like, man, we got a deep seal. Throw it in there. Get it to our two big guys.
0: Yeah, the Cavs were 7 of 13 in threes in the first half, just 5 of 19 after the intermission, and getting the ball to Mobley and Allen. Yeah, they did get 17 free throws between them. They only made 9 though. They need more help there. But Kenny Atkinson obviously pleased to get this win, and now the team has put themselves in a chance to make it a series. I think that's what this does for them today. We'll get more of Brad Sellers' thoughts. We're going to hear from James Harden. Also, it'll be interesting to hear from J.B. Bickerstaff. We'll do that all coming up next on the Medical Mutual Cavs Audioverse.
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2: 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Mitchell out front, left wing Merrill, Sam, three. Bullseye! 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
3: Just what the doctor ordered.
2: Durant spinning and missing. 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Cavs by four with the ball. Here's Donovan Mitchell, takes the pass down the lane. Flip, scores with the right hand. Timeout Pistons. Good, Donovan Mitchell with his second straight 30-point ball game. Cavs by 6, 92-86. This place is roaring. Here's Schroeder, gave it off to Harden. Harden draws Harris. Harden backs up on the dribble, 5 on the clock. Harden, 3 on the clock. Harden on the dribble. Harden into the paint, will float and rattle it in. James Harden now with a dozen.
3: There's no shot blocker in there. They made room for Harden.
2: Merrill to Mobley, right corner Schroeder, a three ball Dennis, good! Schroeder, the shooter, with a corner three ball, Cavs by 8 at 99-91.
4: Cavaliers get it done, 116-109. What a wild ride it was, though. The Cavs up by 2 after 1. They had a 16-point lead at the half, only to see the Pistons cut into that, and the Cavs' lead was only 2 after 3, and the Cavs actually at one point, well, in the fourth quarter, Detroit would actually take a lead at 101-100. The game was tied for the last time at 104, and the Cavs were able to close it out in a thriller here in Game 3. Mike Snyder, Brad Sellers, glad to have you with us. You can reach us via text, 216-440-9566. Also on X, you can reach me at Snyder1100. My friend, the Tasman, with a good post today, all ready for everybody celebrating this Cavs win. But you can reach me there at Snyder1100. Right now, well, it's always interesting to hear the other side of things. We know J.B. Bickerstaff's voice very well. Let's hear what he's saying about his team's loss to the Cavs today.
5: First half, we got great looks. We got open shots that just didn't fall for us. We continued to do that in the second half, and, you know, the shots started to fall for us. So, again, we just got to continue to do what we do, and we'll get the looks we're looking for.
6: I believe it was 27 points off turnovers. There were 3 straight there from Kay down the stretch. What do you kind of see that, like, kind of forced them into those?
5: You know, they picked up their pressure, obviously. You know, but, again, that's too many turnovers for us as a group. You know, 16 is too many. Give up 27 points off those turnovers. You know, our defense is so stingy if we get you in the half court. So we just got to make sure we get shots on goal so that we can set our defense and make people have to work through it.
7: JB, what did you like from Paul Reed tonight? And with Isaiah Stewart, I don't think we saw him in the second half. Can you, like, give some background information on that?
5: Yeah, again, I just thought, you know, what at that moment what we needed is what P. Reed provides. He provides, you know, that spark, that instant impact to make plays, whether it's defensively or offensively. You know, I just think he impacts the game. Like, when you're down, he's a guy you can go to that can raise the energy. I thought he did a great job of that again tonight.
6: Were there things that you feel you can kind of, like, take from that run in the third to apply to game 4?
5: Oh, for sure. Again, I thought we did a lot of good things to get back in the game, you know, especially with our defense, you know, forcing some more turnovers and those types of things. You know, but I thought we did a good job, what we needed to. We just came a little short at the end.
8: Anything offensively that Cleveland was kind of doing a little bit differently? It seemed like they were maybe a little more aggressive.
5: You know, they started to attack, which is more, and then their guys went to more of their ISO game. So, you know, again, we got to do a better job being in position to help one another. I thought our floor got a little more space than we normally are, and guys had opportunity to drive the ball and get to the paint and make plays from there.
4: J.B. Bickerstaff, head coach of the Pistons, any takeaway you hear from him there, Brad?
8: Well, I saw this, that he recognized that we had made some adjustments. We spread them out a little bit more. Put certain guys in certain situations, which is what is exactly supposed to happen. I'm supposed to come back as a coaching staff, look at the tape, and find a weak link here. So we apparently felt like we found something that we wanted to attack, and we attacked it. And that gave, I think, Donovan room to work, gave James Harden room to work, and down the stretch, we were competitive. Now he gets to go back now because the other opponent has a say in this too. He goes back and he looks at the tape. And now he's got to say, okay, if they do this again, I'm going to minimize this by doing this. But we have to go back and look at our tape and say the same thing. So what do we do now to advance the agenda on Wednesday?
4: Right. Or Monday, you mean.
8: On Monday, excuse me.
4: And you know there will be a Wednesday.
8: Right.
4: But right now, you got to get this one at home and protect your home floor. Then you condense this to a best of three series.
8: Right.
4: But right now, the Pistons are still, you know, I mean, you got to look at it from their point of view. They win two. They're down big. They came back all the way back here. And some big-time plays were made by the Cavs to close this out. But you know they're going to bring force.
8: Well, you come Monday, and what's going to happen here, Mike, is because they're still in the driver's seat. They're up 2-1, and if we play the way I think we're capable of playing, right, we have a chance to equalize this series at 2-2. Now we got something going here, right? But to get to that point, we got to win on Monday, right? We can think no further than Monday.
4: Yeah.
8: But if we do win Monday, it's a whole other conversation now because they would have to return to Detroit. Their fans up there are now nervous. They're amped up here. Cleveland's won two games in a row here. They come back and say, well, we thought we had this under control. There were so many Piston people down here today. I was like, well,
4: I know.
8: I was like, wow, look at all these Piston people drove down here from Detroit.
4: They did. They did. We were here and they got loud at times. At least we got their money, though. They spent their money here. But they got quiet late. They got quiet late in the game. 116-109, Cavs win game three. And now the series is still in favor of Detroit 2-1. Up next, James Harden, who delivered three monster shots down the stretch to put this one away. We'll hear from him next on the Medical Mutual Cavs Audioverse.
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2: 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Struce, right side of the forecourt. Struce in the middle to Mobley. Left side, Mitchell. Out front, Harden. Harden blows by Robinson. Floats. Missed. Allen.

0: What a huge play by Max Drews with the game tied at 104. And he takes that inbound and scores to give the Cavs a lead. In fact, that gave the Cavs the lead, and they had the lead for good the rest of the way, although the Pistons did get it within one. What a wild finish today. Cavaliers get the win, though. And that is, by the way, that call there on that inbound steal, our most colorful call of the game, brought to you by Sherwin-Williams. Well, James Harden, after that, it was when Harden took over. He made three straight buckets in that final minute and a half. A step-back jumper, a floater after he drove through the lane, and then a long three. He finished the day with 19 points, 7 assists, 3 turnovers on the day. The Cavs win. Let's hear what he has to say.
1: Get a bucket. Simple. Tie game or one-point game or something like that. Just get the best available shot.
2: What do you feel like for you guys, specifically as a team, worked better in the clutch situation tonight than the first two games against Detroit?
1: Understanding what we're doing, what we're trying to do. I think our spacing was a lot better as well.
2: Got off to a better start in general in this game. What was the key to that?
1: It was a better start offensively. I think defensively they still had 30 points in the first quarter. You know what I mean? So we got to just do a better job of getting off to a better start defensively. Like and maintaining that, sustaining that for an entire game. I think we have really good spurts defensively, and then some where we just, which I get it, you know what I mean, you can't be perfect throughout the course of a game, but more times than not, I think we need to do a better job of just, trying to sustain it.
2: You're not going to make the run in the third quarter, to lead in the fourth quarter. Just yep. What did it take to withstand that, to still pull out this victory?
1: You know, they're a great team. You know, they've done it before. They made a run and came back last series as well, you know what I mean? So that we understand it. I think we just got to do a better job of getting a better shot. And then in that run, I don't think we touched the paint, one time. You know, obviously we didn't score, but we just settled for a lot of outside jumpers, and including myself. So I think touching the paint gives us an opportunity to get a quality shot.
3: James, for how much of a roller coaster that fourth quarter was? How big was Max's?
1: That was a game changer right there. I think a tie game. You get a steal and an inbounds. That was a game changer right there. It gives us a lead, get a couple stops and a couple buckets, and that's the game.
4: It seems like Max has all these games where you look at his box score and whatever he did in that
1: game, pops. It's loud. Yeah.
4: How do you kind of quantify what he brings to the team?
1: The stat sheet won't show it. What did he do? 3 points, like 3 for 7. I'm sorry, not 3 points. 7 points, 5 rebounds. It said only 1 steal, but his deflections, his pass battles were, he get deflections. His high hands was especially, I think it was that second quarter. He got an offensive foul. Knocked the ball off Kay's leg. Like, it's just things like that don't show up in the stat sheet that changed the possession and changed the momentum of our team.
4: Good, kind of crazy. Yep. In the playoff series. What is the value of that in this time of year?
1: You need it, need somebody that's psycho, kind of crazy, but understanding, what their job is and what they're supposed to be doing, not sporadic at all. He understands it. So, for our team, I think he's great for him and Dennis also.
5: Those 3 shots you made there in the final minute and a half, how much do you embrace that opportunity when it presents itself?
1: I love it. My number's called, getting to my spots, and it's something that I work on literally every day, so it's basically, repetition, and it's the confidence to go out there and just, do it. Don had been working so extremely hard throughout the course of the game. Just trying to find, opportunities to help him. So that last minute and a half, 2 minutes, however long it was, it presented itself. And for me, just going out there and taking my shots.
5: Obviously, looks like you're dealing with something. Maybe that was despite dealing with something with the hand.
1: Dealing with what?
5: The ice.
1: Just a little older, so I got to make sure I can stay younger.
2: James, there was obviously a lot of chatter surrounding you specifically for some late game shortcomings in the first two games against Detroit. Just how nice is it to come through in a clutch situation like that in the conference semifinals?
1: I mean, honestly, I don't really, like I've said before, it's not even about anybody else. Like, what we talk about in this locker room and, you know, what we doing. Like, I'm not, you know, I didn't average 30 points going into in the regular season. You know what I mean? Like, I'm literally here to find my spots, figure out what needs to be done and try to contribute in the best way possible. So, I mean, chatter is going to be chatter regardless. You know what I mean? Whether you do something good, whether you do something bad, you know, for me. So, I mean, still, you know, to give me opportunities in this fourth quarter, and I take advantage of them. So, you know, this is a make or miss league. You make shots and, you know, people, you go out there, you get 30, they praise you. You know, you have a bad game or whatever the case may be. Or if that's not your job, you know what I mean, then people are going to talk. So I've done an unbelievable job throughout the course of my career of just understanding what the job needs to be, especially, you know, as I get older, and doing whatever it takes to win the game. So that's the most important thing.
2: You've talked since you got here and today about just the unwavering confidence that you have in yourself.
1: Yep.
2: Where's that stem from?
1: To work. Like, I'm not playing as long at this highest level, you know, without putting the work in, you know what I mean? So this is 17 years for me, and I work extremely hard, like extremely hard on my body, especially since, you know, the last few years or when I was injured, you know, from the hamstring, just trying to, you know, be present, you know, be available, and not on my body and on my game, you know what I mean? So the work, the confidence is always going to be there. It's always there. And it just, you put me in a position to be successful, and good things happen.
4: James, you talked about just, you know, throughout your career, the evolution of different roles that you've played.
1: Yeah.
4: You've also kind of talked a little bit about, like, it's sometimes difficult to get out of that mindset of, like, you know, I'm the guy. But how do you kind of navigate, how have you navigated that throughout your career, just fitting into different roles, and how you navigated it with this team, especially in the short amount of time you guys have had to kind of...
1: Yeah, that's a huge thing, too. Like, I don't think anybody's ever had to, like, navigate or figure it out. You know, especially coming to a team where, you know, you have a guy who's a, you know, all-star, you know, who's a superstar in this league. You know, and once he has it going. Like, you know what I mean? So it's just like, all right, cool. You know, you find opportunities where you can, you know, be aggressive. And then it's like, all right, cool. Maybe sometimes you communicate and you know, like I talked to Don a few times today. And it's like, all right, you know, if you ever feel like you're tired or you need one, just, you know, I'm available. You know what I mean? And I understand what that feels like when you know, you that age and you're, you know, you used to scoring 30 points and you know, you were the guy. So, you know, you got to pick and choose and find your spots where you want to talk to him or where you want to just let him go. And which is, it's like an ongoing thing, you know, it's just not one scenario. So tonight was one of those cases where, you know, he looked like he needed a break and, you know, and he called on my number. And so, you know, it's something that you got to, like, kind of, like, pay attention to, possession by possession, which is, you know, it's not an easy challenge.
6: James Harden, he played more minutes than anybody else on the floor, the oldest player in the game. He played nearly 40 minutes tonight, and really, as he said there, Donovan really deferred to him down the stretch, and Harden delivered with three clutch buckets, and the Cavaliers hold off Detroit 116-109. During the regular season, the Cavs and Monsters teamed up with Tito's Handmade Vodka, supporting Assists for a Cause. With over 2,500 combined assists, Tito's donated $25,000 to the Chagrin River Watershed Partners to support wildlife, stream, and wetland restoration and stronger community connections. 116-109, Cavs win it. Donovan Mitchell in the way with 35. We'll hear what he has to say and get a final thought from Brad Sellers as the series now will go to Game 4 on Monday. We're back after this timeout on the Medical Mutual Cavs Audioverse.
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1: Here's Mitchell against Levert. Mitchell crossover dribble left to the lane, into the lane. Banger rolls up and in. Oh, he just ate Caris LeVert up right there. Donovan Mitchell now with 11. Cavs lead is 4 at 34-30. That's their biggest lead of the ballgame. Mitchell against Danis Jenkins. Mitchell backs up to the half-court line. Mitchell now draws Duncan Robinson. Mitchell crossover. Left wing. 3. Bullseye! Oh, what a scintillating move from Donovan Mitchell. Durin spinning and missing. Rebound grab by James Harden. Cavs by 4 with the ball. Here's Donovan Mitchell. Fakes the pass down the lane. Flips. Scores with the right hand. Timeout Pistons. Good. Donovan Mitchell with his second straight 30-point ball game. Cavs by 6. 92-86. This place is roaring.
2: Yeah, Spida was terrific. Donovan Mitchell, 38 minutes, 23 seconds, 13 of 24 from the field, 2 of 8 in three-point shooting, 7 of 8 at the line, 35 points. He also had 10 rebounds. In fact, he was the Cavs' leading rebounder. In fact, Matt Cunningham was the leading rebounders in the game. He also had 4 assists for the Cavs, and the Cavs 116-109 win over Detroit as the Cavs get Game 3, they protect their home floor. They've done that throughout. Let's head over to the media center and hear from Donovan.
3: It's James Harden. I mean, I feel like we've been seeing that for 17 years. We had no doubt the right play was going to be made. Passing, scoring, obviously, hit some big-time shots. But late game, it's always great to be able to just give it to him space and let him attack.
4: After the game, you were speaking with Serena. You kind of took a moment to, I think, soak everything all in. What was going through your mind?
3: I, especially today, just try to be as locked in as possible and not as many smiles. Just because we don't want to go down 3-0 and try to, you know. But it's always great to see, have the home crowd on your side. And I always talk about protecting the home court, right? And they're a huge reason why. Like, you're coming back here, you know, you... And every team feels this way, but I feel like in Cleveland, man, it's just like they're just so hungry for wins and whatnot. So you feel that energy. I mean, it's one game, right? It's 2-1. We're still down. We still got to take care of home court. But to play in front of these fans is an honor and a privilege, and you feel the energy and the buzz in the city, and they show out every single night.
4: Chris. Donovan, you had it going throughout the course of the game, sorry. Mm-hmm. And then in the last couple of possessions, kind of took a step aside for James. Why?
3: It's James Harden. Right? Like, I am who I am, he is who he is, but that's what makes us so dynamic, right? You can, you know, choose, you know, and for me, it was like, all right, you know, let him make plays. And now, with the way they're guarding me, you know, it's kind of like 4-on-4 in a sense. They're not leaving me in the corner. So now, if you have another guy that can create the way I can, the way he can, excuse me, he gets in the paint and there's no help. You know what I mean? And it's that balance, right? I think I talked about that after game two. There's a balance, right? Is your attack, you're on the side. It also gives you rest as well, right? And having the ultimate trust in him and vice versa, I think, is why those moments happen. And every game is different, right? You know, this game kind of reminded me of, like, Denver earlier in the season when we're at Denver, right? Like, he hits a shot, I guess free throws, vice versa. Like, there's one in Sacramento right after he got traded, and there's a few others. But every game called for something different, you know, and you got to be able to just kind of find a way to manipulate it and be selfless. And I think as a collective, that's the biggest thing.
4: You said it after game two that you weren't worried about James despite some of the struggles down the stretch of that game. You said he's James Harden. You've only been around him for 3 months now at this point as his teammate. So why is it that you have that much trust, that much belief, that much confidence in him in such a short stretch?
3: I mean, you see the work, right? Like, at the end of the day, he works really hard at his game, and his resume speaks for himself. I think the biggest thing is just he's always consistent. You know what I mean? He's not result-based. You know what I mean? I think the biggest thing is we've seen him thrive, and you know, and for me and for the group, just continue to be like, hey, we know who you are. Keep being yourself. I don't think, you know, as easy as the outside world, you know, can easily turn on you like that. Like, you know what I mean? But the biggest thing is, how can you stay consistent throughout, even keel throughout? If you watch his face and demeanor, you couldn't tell if he's shooting well or shooting poorly, right? Like, that's the energy you want to have as a group. And for us, we've seen him play at a very high level, so we have no doubt that he's going to continue to be great. And every game might not be that way for him, for me, for whoever, but it's just, how do you continue to stay even keel and find ways to impact the game?
5: Joe Reed, Donovan, for the roller coaster that Max had in coming back, how good was it to see him get that steal and kind of get that money from you guys?
3: I'm just so happy for him, just because I know, you know, the work he's put in. I know how taxing that can be mentally. And I think I said this after like game 5 last year or something like that. So he's consistently there. And the box score shows 3 of 7, 1 of 4 for 7 points. But crucial 7 points, crucial turnovers, crucial. Like, he got an illegal screen call on Durin. Like, you know what I mean? There's just so many things he does that doesn't show up on the box score. And that's what makes him, you know, who he is for us. Especially in that third quarter when they went on that run, he kind of changed it and set that tone. And obviously late game getting that steal, that's just who Max is.
6: So, I have a technical question and a bigger picture question for you. This is from the other night when we were talking about foul shots or lack thereof. That windmill move that you do, where you get by a guy, do you think that costs you free throws because it helps you avoid the contact?
3: I mean, I'm not looking for free throws when I do that one, to be honest. It's the one. It's examples like, and I'm not complaining when I say this, examples like when I got the side out call on Jenkins when I drove to the basket, and Courtney the ref said that I he fouled me, then I picked it up. It's those are the ones that I feel like I'm speaking on. You know, I feel like I can and get more free throws. But the one where I go over the top, it's not, I'm not really sitting here doing that trying to get to the free throw line. That's more so getting to a spot.
6: And then, you know, take this at face value, like, and it's going to sound obvious, but what does this moment where you are right now, what does it mean to you? What does all this mean to you?
3: I mean, I'm playing basketball in the playoffs, some great teammates in front of great fans. It means the world. You know, but at the end of the day, it's 2-1. You know, you got to find a way to win game 4. I'm really present on that. You know, that's kind of my biggest thing, is just present on the moment. And we get another opportunity to play in front of the greatest fans in the league. We got one win, we got to get another one.
7: Mark. Don, James kind of just talked about this a second ago, but you guys have known each other for 3 months as teammates, and he said it's still a work in progress on kind of figure out how to play off each other, play with each other. Mm-hmm. From where you guys started back in February to where you are now, how much more comfortable do you feel in those situations playing alongside James?
3: Extremely comfortable. I think you look at tonight, right? Like, you know, like I said, I was going. And then fourth quarter, you know, they put in, you know, Thompson on me. He was not necessarily leaving, so now you let him play in the pick and roll with Ev or Jay, or get the ISO, whatever. And now he's able to manipulate the game. Being able to have that communication, you know, and obviously we've had 3 months of work. But then also using the IQ that both of us have just from playing and being who we are, right? So very comfortable. And it's going to still a work in progress, like you said. But each night, each game, each battle through adversity, positive win or loss, right? It just continues to help. And we're 3 months in, right? You know, this Pistons team and every team we play has been together for the most part for a whole season. So I'm definitely, you know, happy with where we're at, but we can definitely continue to be better.
2: All right, there's Donovan Mitchell. Big day for him. 35 points, 10 rebounds. Cavs win. They really had to get it done. I got a on X there from Kyle, wanting to know about why I keep saying, well, they have a chance to make it a series. Maybe I should be saying, well, you win Monday, you got a chance to make it a best-of-three series, Brad. That's what I'm thinking. That's the opportunity they now
8: have. Well, no, that's the proper analogy. I mean, as a player, right, we know that 2-2, the thought process in this league is always that now we got a series. You'll hear all the pros say it. That's exactly what they say, right? And so, and you heard Donovan's message to you right there. He's present on the situation. I got to win on Monday. That's where I am, right? And then we can talk.
2: Well, they got it done today, and that means Monday night will be a chance to level this series. Boy, it was rocking today, Brad, and it'll be cooking again. Let's hope the Cavs are for four quarters on Monday night.
8: That's right, Monday night, my friend.
2: We will see you then. That is an 8 o'clock start on Monday, and that means we'll have a Huntington tip-off show at 7:30 leading up to the call with Tim, Jim, and Serena as the Cavaliers try to level this series. The postgame show was presented in part by Sherwin-Williams, the official paint and coatings partner of the Cleveland Cavaliers. Thanks to Marty Allen, Kurt McLaughlin, putting it all together. Quite a game it was. Donovan Mitchell with 35, James Harden with 19, and Max Strus with the play of the game. It all added up to a win for the Cavs today. For Brad Sellers, this is Mike Snyder. That final score once again in Game 3, Cavs 116, Pistons 109. Have a good night on the Medical Mutual Cavaliers Audioverse.
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0: 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Corey Roddick, and what a freaking game that was. Fourth quarter, absolutely insane. Cavs stayed alive over the Pistons tonight, 116 to 109. They will do it again on Monday night. 8 o'clock tip off. You'll be able to catch all the action right here starting at 7:30. 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Hang on, man. 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Also, throw the Scorpions in there. Allison Chains 2 next on the buzzer.
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0: 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Corey Roddick in for your Saturday night. 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
1: 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Some call it grotesque. Others say it's unleashing human potential. Either way, the podcast Superhuman documented it all, embedded in the games and with the athletes for a full year.
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3: Hello, I'm Robert Smigel. 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Cartoons on SNL, Conan stuff, Triumph the Insult comic dogs, some movies. 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

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Bringing you the latest here from Seven Dust. These guys are back. They were talking about retiring. I'm glad they didn't because, well, they kick ass. And I'll never, ever forget them saving my old band's ass when we opened for them back in like 1997. We were a full-on glam band, looked like Poison. LaJean told the crowd to knock it off. Throwing stuff at us and making fun of us. What a guy. Unbreakable is on the buzzer. We were.